0: Central government should work more in partnership with Auckland, not impose decisions from Wellington. He says with the right settings, Auckland can be one of the most competitive, livable and productive cities in the Asia-Pacific region. Wayne Brown says he wants to see a different approach from in the past.
1: Thank you, Mr. Hipkins, for being a decent man. Thank you for laying out what I thought was an addressing of a whole lot of the issues that sounded quite sensible.
0: Auckland's largest real estate company is seeing a drop in rental demand. Barfoot & Thompson says inquiries about rental properties dropped by a third between March and April, but inquiries were still up by a quarter from April last year. General Manager for Property Management, Anil Anna, says the drop isn't surprising on the back of several months of strong demand.
2: We catch how many inquiries we receive, and how many turned up at our viewings, and how many actually applied. All of those numbers have dropped from March, but they're definitely ahead of 5 months ago.
0: Four West Auckland men have been charged with possession of cannabis for supply and one for driving disqualified. Police followed a strong smell from a tarpaulin-covered trailer on Glendean's Sunnyside Road on Tuesday, spotting a lot of vegetation through a gap. They found 41 mature cannabis plants, more than a metre and a half tall.
3: In Newstalk ZB Sport, All Whites coach Darren Baisley's underlining what he believes veteran defender Tommy Smith will bring to the World Cup campaign. Baisley's named a predictable squad for the footballing showpiece, including taking Smith and captain Chris Wood to their second World Cups. Smith now plays for Braintree in the fifth tier of English football and hasn't played international football in 18 months. But Baisley says players like Smith are vital in camp.
4: Part of the selection criteria is, you know, do you add value off the pitch? Do you add to the culture, to the leadership? You know, and Tommy's the best at that. You know, he's a bit of a cultural architect.
3: Auckland FC goalkeeper Michael Vowd and Newcastle attacker Lachlan Bayliss have won over Baisley late in the selection process to earn near passes. New Zealand wicketkeeper Tom Blundell's blocking out any thought of being under pressure to maintain his place in the Black Caps test team. The 35-year-old's the only specialist keeper in an extended 19-man squad for the upcoming tour of Ireland and England. Blundell's gone past 50 with the bat just twice in his last 32 test innings. But he's upbeat ahead of the tour.
5: I try not to think too much about the guys, you know, who are clipping my heels. So, you know, I'm just trying to focus on what I do well and what can I do well for this team.
3: Newstalk ZB's international cricket coverage with General Finance, great rates and a member of the Depositor Compensation Scheme. Luke Metcalf's racked up the air miles ahead of his inevitable exit from the Warriors with 2 years left to run on his NRL contract. The 27-year-old was only granted permission to talk with other clubs on Tuesday, but has reportedly made two separate trips to Sydney already. After returning to Auckland from a visit to the Dragons, Metcalf hopped on a flight back across the ditch to meet the Canterbury Bulldogs top brass. The Warriors hope Metcalf can sort his future by the end of the week. I'm Dean McLaughlin. That's Newstalk ZB News and Sport with Fisher Funds, New Zealand's largest specialist KiwiSaver provider. It's 12:05. Matt Heath and Tyler Adams are next.
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8: Weather Watch 24/7. The Met Service National Forecast for Northland and Coromandel. Cloudy periods and isolated showers in Northland, mainly in the east. Auckland to Waitomo, including Tomatanui and Taupo, fine. Taranaki to Wellington, including Taihape and Bay of Plenty, mainly fine. Gisborne to Wairarapa, mostly cloudy with a few showers, especially in Gisborne. Nelson to Fiordland, mainly fine, apart from evening valley fog. Marlborough, Canterbury, Otago and Southland, cloud increasing about the coast and plains, but fine inland with valley fog this evening. And for the Chatham Islands, mostly cloudy with a few light showers.
6: 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The Hour with Matt Heath and Tyler Adams. News Talk ZB.
9: Afternoon to you. Welcome into the show Thursday afternoon. Hope you're having a great day wherever you're listening. How you doing, Matt?
10: I'm doing very well. Thank you for tuning in, everyone. We've got a great show planned for you, I believe.
9: I know
10: we've got a good show planned, but whether we execute or not, we'll see over the next 4 hours.
9: Time will tell.
10: 0800 801080 is the number. If you want to ring us, 9292 is the text number. Now, a couple of days ago, we were talking about romance scams.
9: Yes.
10: And I was asking the question, how can people fall for scams in 2026, online scams? Because we know, we hear there's so much hype about them, right?
9: Mm-hmm.
10: Then, yesterday, I nearly fell for a scam, hypocritically.
9: Oh, okay, here we go.
10: So I got this text on my phone that said, "Hi, Dad, my phone screen is completely broken and I can't use my old number properly. Please message me on WhatsApp at my new number. +64 226354025.
9: Crafty.
10: Yeah, so I read that. And it's from a number that, isn't on my contacts.
9: Right.
10: And I go, oh, my stupid bloody kid's bloody broken his phone again. I says to him, you need to get a case.
9: It's believable, highly believable.
10: Yeah. And I was about to do it.
9: Yes.
10: I was actually about to do it.
9: Yeah.
10: But then I remembered that my son, for a joke, had bought himself a stupid big pink boomer case for his phone. And I thought, hang on a minute, he hasn't broken his phone. But anyway, what a dastardly evil scam that is. So texting someone, then the dad goes, oh, my son's broken his phone. Yep. I've got to help him out with this.
9: That's crafty, isn't it? Because as a parent, you wouldn't even, most people wouldn't think about it, right?
10: And
9: say, oh, no, the kid's done something stupid. I'll get in touch and we'll sort them out. And then before you know it, boom, $500 gone.
10: And as soon as I worked out, and when I say I nearly fell for it, there was about 15 seconds of my life when I thought it was real.
9: Right.
10: But the thing is, I could have breadcrumbed them. I was contemplating breadcrumbing because, we were talking to that guy that spends a lot of his time. He finds a romance scam and then he pretends to be interested and he wastes the scammer's time.
9: Yes, yeah. Good man.
10: I was contemplating breadcrumbing this person, this scammer.
9: Yeah.
10: And just leading them on so they think they're going to get the money and just waste as much time as they could. But
9: you
10: then
9: still
10: I thought,
9: could.
10: I still could. But then, busy, we've got a renovation going on at the moment. I've got a lot on in my life.
9: That guy who rang through, he was an absolute top bloke. But as he said, he was in between jobs at the moment, so he had a bit of time up his sleeve. Mm. So unless you can invest hours and hours of your day breadcrumbing.
10: Yeah. So I don't have time to breadcrumb this scammer at this point. But, maybe down the track, I will have time to do
9: good.
10: Something like
9: yeah,
10: that.
9: Yeah.
10: But, so if you get that text, and I talked to a few people and it's going around. So if you get a text saying, and it's always a red flag when they say go to WhatsApp.
9: Yes.
10: Because of the encryption.
9: Yeah.
10: So they want to work in WhatsApp.
9: I wonder how many they chuck out hi dad and hi mum. Or did they know that you're a male?
10: Yeah, that's interesting, isn't it?
9: Yeah.
10: They got me, hi dad.
9: Super crafty. Yeah. Right, watch out for that one. All right, so on to today's show, and it is a doozy for you. After 1 o'clock, we want to have a talk about digital licences. Parliament has now passed legislation allowing digital licences to become a legal alternative to physical cards. The change means Kiwis will eventually be able to store their licence on their phone, although the rollout date and exact format are still being confirmed. Ministers say the move modernises outdated transport laws and aligns with how people already use digital wallets, but critics say they worry about privacy and an increased need to have our phones on us at all times. So the legislation does open the door for other transport documents to be digital too.
10: So what do you think about this? Because it now means you can't leave the house without your phone if you do that. And, of course, you still have the option to have the physical driver's license, right?
9: Yeah.
10: But it's kind of a give me convenience or give me death. For Dead Kennedys fans, people be aware of that greatest album.
9: Yes,
10: but convenience it starts off as convenience. It's like it's much easier to have it on my phone, and then it becomes dependency, and suddenly it's another reason why you always have to have your phone on you.
9: Yeah, I mean it's not as clear cut as I thought, because initially I thought, yeah, bring it on. I have my phone with me all the time. I barely carry any cards anymore. The only one I do carry is my driver's license, but having it on you all the time.
10: Well, there's no doubt I'd do it.
9: Mm.
10: There's absolutely no doubt I'd rather have it on my phone than have the physical card that I can potentially lose or whatever.
9: Yeah.
10: Because not so long ago, I flew down to Queenstown and I went to rent a car.
9: That's right.
10: That I'd booked.
9: That's
10: and
9: right.
10: And they were like, you don't have your physical license, then you can't book this car.
9: Frustrating.
10: Yeah. Even though I had pictures of my license, everything, they just wouldn't let me book the car.
9: Yeah, looking forward to your thoughts on that after 1 o'clock. 0800 80 1080 is the number to call, and 9292 is the text number. Right now it is 12 past 12.
6: The Hour. Politics.
9: And joining us once again is our senior political reporter, Azaria Howe. G'day, Azaria.
11: G'day, good to be with you.
9: Nice to have you with us. So, a budget health announcement. What is the latest there?
11: Yeah, so a really sad but also wholesome announcement at the same time this morning, something that is really important. The health minister was fighting back tears this morning while announcing a funding boost for palliative care for children. So it's been announced Budget 2026 includes $15.5 million of new spending over 4 years for a national paediatric palliative care service. Right now, and this was really shocking to me, Health New Zealand funds just one specialist physician looking at paediatric palliative care. They're based in Auckland's Starship Hospital. So essentially, if you're somewhere else in the country, it must be even more difficult to face having a very sick child. Simeon Brown says he's determined to change that.
12: This budget has required careful choices, but supporting families through some of the most challenging times they will ever face is exactly why those choices matter.
11: And as I say, the Health Minister, Simeon Brown, fighting back tears. You could see how much it meant to him today.
12: Everyone is here either caring for a child with a life-threatening illness or is carrying the grief of having a lost child.
11: And this announcement essentially means kids with serious illnesses can be better supported with care closer to their home. It does also show that beyond sort of the arguments of politics, I mean, this is what it's all about, right? This is what we are hoping to see in terms of the budget. It's funding for those who are really, really needing it. It's expected these new services will roll out from the middle of next year. And as I say, this announcement will mean a lot to families who are going through so much.
10: Mm-hmm. Yeah, good stuff. And separately, it's 2 weeks to go before the budget.
11: Yeah, so the countdown to budget well and truly on. Today's announcement, a sign of things to come. Budget 2026 gets unveiled just 2 weeks' time. The budget announcement we got as well this morning came with branding, Securing New Zealand's Future, Budget 2026. It's not clear if that's the title yet. We'll ask Nicola Willis this afternoon. But it has been announced this year's budget will have an operating allowance of $2.1 billion. So what does that mean? It means the operating allowance has been cut by another $300 million. Prime Minister Chris Luxon talking up the importance of fiscal discipline in spending.
13: New Zealand needs to get its finances in order for long-term growth. An economy that can't support itself in a crisis is a major risk, both strategically and financially.
11: And Luxon's also talked about the importance of cutting back office spending to reinvest in the front line. That's been something the government's been really fond of across budget cycles. Seems like the same case this time.
13: That's achievable because while we continue to invest in essential services like health and education for the third year running, we've also been able to achieve significant savings across government.
11: Minister of Finance Nicola Willis also said the government's gone line by line, giving the impression once again that this is not at all a lolly scramble budget. Far from it.
14: I've always said that where we can show fiscal restraint, we will. And we have worked really hard as three parties across the coalition to ensure that we can get our finances stabilised.
11: Greens leader Chloe Swarbrick calls this austerity. She's not happy with the decision and the sort of rhetoric we're seeing about cost savings.
15: The government can make different political choices. They can fix the tax system. But time and again, day after day, this government tells us that they do not, shows us more than tells us, that they don't work for regular New Zealanders. They work for massive corporations.
11: Separately, ACT leader David Seymour has said on completely the other hand that his party would go even further.
16: Now, this reduction in spending is a policy that has ACT's fingerprints all over it. Well, we've just really sharpened our pencils in the budget meetings and we've said, look, can we afford to do less here or there? And often we've said, look, we actually need to do less for future generations' debt bill. Even with the shock of the fuel crisis, we've been able to come through with careful use of taxpayers' money.
11: Seymour's also separately asking questions about why the government doesn't sell off Kiwi Bank.
16: What is the reason for the taxpayer owning it? You know, it's risky owning a business. You can have to bail them out. You can lose your money. So is the taxpayer achieving some sort of public benefit by owning a bank?
17: What do you think the answer to that question is?
16: Well, clearly the answer is there has been no public benefit from the taxpayer taking the risk of owning KiwiBank. It was supposed to introduce competition and transform the market. All we ever hear is there's not enough competition.
11: So that could be a pressure point for the coalition. Another potential pressure point, as we are aware of superannuation. Winston Peters has had this to say just now on Newstalk ZB's The Country.
17: You've got certain people in government who can't run an economy, and they're both in Labor and National. And we're saying to them, if you can't run the economy properly, if you can't get a growth rate way above 3%, then get out of the way and let somebody who can run the economy properly.
11: So some disagreements about...
17: Can't get a growth rate way above 3%, then get out of the way and let somebody who can run the economy properly.
11: So some disagreements about KiwiBank, about superannuation, but over...

0: It's not clear what the title is, but I mean, it looks like that's sort of the branding, securing New Zealand's future.
1: Sounds like it's going to be called Seymour's Greasy Fingers Budget.
2: That's a title. Maybe. That is a headline
0: that's
2: right there.
0: That's our unofficial title, the mother of all budgets title.
1: He's got fingers all over it.
2: Yeah, he certainly does by the sounds of it. And meanwhile, Chris Hipkins, he has delivered a campaign speech.
0: Yeah, Labour leader Chris Hipkins trying to stake his claim in Auckland. Chippy's done a major campaign speech to Aucklanders ahead of the election and also the budget. Really most notably from this, taking aim at certain rhetoric that we've been seeing.
3: It's now very, very clear that some political parties are revelling in the current economic conditions the country faces because they're seeking to play on fear, to play on anxiety, and to divide people for their own political purposes. Blaming migrants, blaming Māori, blaming the rainbow community, those with disabilities, the young, the old, anybody who can be deemed to be othered, blame is the easy way out rather than solutions, which are more complicated.
0: Now, Chippy actually didn't give examples of who these politicians or political parties are, but Chippy's also given a vision of what he would like Auckland to look like.
3: The next Labour government will lead New Zealand to become a magnet for talent, for enterprise, and for innovation. A country where the brightest minds want to live, where entrepreneurs want to build, where creators want to create.
0: But again, we're seeing a lack of tangible policy from Labour in terms of how we'll actually get there. Although I do say the budget's soon, that may change in the near future. It's nice to say we want Auckland to be able to compete with the likes of Singapore, Kuala Lumpur, all of these sort of powerhouse countries, cities rather, in the Asia Pacific. I mean, they could be countries in terms of how much they do. But it really does, though, feel like this election could be won or lost in Auckland. So quite a big focus there on wanting Auckland to grow. How it will actually happen, not exactly clear, but also in some news that has just come in that will be a big part of the political debate over the week. The government's today announced legislation to roll out move-on orders for rough sleepers as well as people breaching the peace. A bill would allow police to provide orders to essentially require someone to leave a specific area for up to 24 hours. So it's just been announced by the government that that legislation has been introduced today. So I'll keep an eye on that.
1: Did Chris Hipkins address his role in creating the situation that he's complaining about? Did he say, I'm responsible for this, this and this, or no?
0: We did actually put Chris Hipkins' comments to Simeon Brown, and he basically made the point that you're almost alluding to, which is, you know, it's he doesn't want to take lectures from someone who locked down Auckland. So the debate in terms of Auckland is very much on. Obviously, it would be good to see Auckland grow as a competitive global city.
1: I'd like that.
0: We want to see how it's going to happen.
2: Show us the policies. You can say anything. You say, I want to see money rain from the sky and the rivers run with Belgian chocolate, but it's all about how you make that happen. You can say whatever you
0: want.
2: I do, and
0: I'm looking forward to the Belgian chocolate budget whenever that comes out from you.
2: Me too, mate.
1: Is that a saying, Tyler? Belgian chocolate, the rivers run with Belgian chocolate?
2: No, I just really like Belgian chocolate. It's the best.
1: Is it?
2: You got to get amongst it, yeah.
0: Okay.
2: The Belgians, you know, good beer, good chocolate. I don't know what else they do, but that's enough in life.
0: That's all you need, yeah.
2: That's right, yeah.
1: Well, good to know.
2: There you go. All right. Azaria, thank you very much. You have a great afternoon. We'll see you back here soon.
0: Thanks so much.
2: That is News Talk ZB's senior political reporter, Azaria Howe. Up next, we get the regional ramp with Emily Ansell and a large fight at a train station in Auckland. We'll tell you more about that next. It's 21 past 12.
1: I'm excited about this Belgian chocolate. I'm going to go down a rabbit hole during the ads and get my learn everything I can possibly about Belgian chocolate. And I'll get back to you, Tyler.
2: Brace yourself, mate. It's good stuff. It's 22 past 12.
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7: Very good afternoon to you. It is 24 past 12, and it's time for the regional ramp with Emily Ansell. Nice to see you, Emily.
8: Hello.
7: So, a large fight at an Auckland train station in Auckland. I just said that.
8: West Auckland, even more specifically. Auckland Transport is assisting police after a brawl involving students from multiple high schools, which broke out at the car park outside Sturges Road train station. A witness who hid in their vehicle as the violence erupted told our newsroom the ugly scene happened about 4:30 p.m. on Tuesday. Video footage of the incident, which has been circulating on social media, shows a large group of students in school uniform fighting and swearing near parked cars. One student can be seen getting punched and kicked on the ground. The witness said the majority of the students were from Kelston Boys High School and the person getting hit appeared to be from Waitakere College. Kelston Boys High School acting principal Steve Cole says the school is aware of the incident and is taking the matter seriously. Our newsroom has contacted Waitakere College and police for comment.
9: Yeah, I mean, it's everything you do gets filmed now, right?
7: It does.
9: So I was wondering when I was reading this, are kids more violent now or just more filmed? So you have more evidence of what they're up to.
7: Yeah, probably the latter, I'd say.
9: Yeah.
7: Whether they've changed that much on the violence scale, if anything, less maybe.
9: I meet a lot of, because I've got teenage sons, I meet a lot of teenagers these days. A lot of them seem like lovely people.
7: The kids are all right.
9: I think the kids might be all right.
7: Yeah, that is good news.
9: Some kids bad, but there always has been bad kids.
7: Yeah, absolutely.
9: In Wellington, there's been a landmark development.
8: Yes, and it's in jeopardy. This is the Oriental Bay Band Rotunda along the harbourfront. It's been sitting empty since 2012 due to quake risk. In September, a lavish new development was announced for the site, a new restaurant, a garage project bar and a day spa in the building. Also announced was a high-profile chef to lead the restaurant, Ben Bailey, who's run popular kitchens in Auckland and Queenstown. However, it's now emerged Bailey is no longer connected to the project, and comments from Garage Project are further painting a more pessimistic picture. A spokesperson for the craft brewery says he hopes work progresses, but it's hard to know whether the project will actually go ahead. Developer Watson Group says it's still in discussions with different operators and the timeline is under review.
7: Mm-hmm. And to Christchurch, the city is one step closer to getting a lot louder.
8: It seems that way. The City Council's Policy and Planning Committee has approved Plan Change 21, expanding areas where higher noise limits and louder nightlife would be allowed. Some venues are currently limited to 45 decibels. That's the equivalent of a quiet library or refrigerator hum due to nearby housing. There were staff recommendations to keep it scaled back in the CBD to keep residents happy, but councillors have rejected it. The change means most venues can operate at up to 65 decibels, provided nearby homes and other sensitive buildings have proper sound insulation. Councillor Andre Moore says the venues were there first.
10: We need to keep in mind that in 2011, when no one wanted to come anywhere near the city for a bit, places like Darkroom took a gamble and set up a venue in the central city, and live music has been thriving there ever since.
8: The changes aim to better manage central city noise, particularly around live music, entertainment and mixed-use areas where housing and businesses are located side by side. The proposal is set to go back for public feedback before a hearings panel.
7: Good. Party it up, Christchurch. Rip it up, I say. You know, he's quite right. Those bars were there far before the apartments came in, so
9: yeah.
7: Go hard.
9: I mean, if you move into previously loud areas and then want it to be quiet for your benefit,
7: yep,
9: whether it's those people that move to the country and try and muzzle the cows or those who move by Eden Park and want them to not use Eden Park.
7: Yes.
9: Yeah, you're on the wrong side of this.
7: Yeah, spot on. Emily, nice to see you. Thank you
8: no
7: very much for
8: guys.
7: Coming in. That
8: see
7: is
8: you.
7: That is the regional ramp with Emily Ansell. Up next, we'll get to some of your texts coming through on 9292, then the headlines with Raylene on its way. It is 29 past 12.
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9: Belgian chocolate is famous for its rich flavour, high cocoa content and strict production traditions dating back to the 19th century. Belgium is particularly celebrated for inventing the filled chocolate, praline, and for its artisan chocolatiers who often make chocolates by hand using techniques refined over generations. To be widely considered true Belgian chocolate, key production processes like refining and conching are generally expected to happen inside Belgium itself.
7: Thank you very much, Matt, and thank you for delivering it in that darkly rich Belgian chocolatey voice.
9: So you're right. There is a big tradition of Belgian chocolate, so I take that back.
7: Thank you, mate.
9: Also,
7: thank you.
9: Belgian sausage.
7: Belgian sausage?
9: Yeah.
7: Okay, that's another rabbit hole I have to go down tonight. Is it pretty good, is it, the Belgian sausage?
9: So isn't Belgian sausage the worst sausage? It's sandwich sausage.
7: Oh, right, like...
9: Belgian sausage. It's delicious, salty...
7: Like luncheon.
9: Processed. Looks like what you'd give your dog, but it's delicious.
7: Okay, so bad sausage, good choco.
9: Yeah.
7: Yeah, okay, good. Keep those texts coming through on 9292. Headlines with Raylene coming up. Then in the country report with Jess Davidson. What have we got here? New data shows rural communities being hit harder by fuel prices. So we'll tell you more about that very shortly. It is 28 to 1.
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25: With Your Ride, New Zealand's number one taxi app, download Your Ride today. The government's committed $15.5 million of funding over 4 years to roll out more access to palliative care for children. US President Donald Trump and his Chinese counterpart Xi Jinping are together in Beijing and are set to discuss the Iran war, trade and US arms sales to Taiwan. The government's introduced legislation to roll out move-on orders for rough sleepers. The bill would enable police to issue orders requiring people who are disorderly, disruptive, begging or rough sleeping to leave a specific area for up to 24 hours. Auckland Mayor Wayne Brown is happy with Labour's plans for his city, saying he wants to see a different approach from the past. Chris Hipkins says central government should work more in partnership with Auckland, not impose decisions from Wellington. Barfoot and Thompson is seeing a drop in rental demand in Auckland, with inquiries about properties dropping by a third between March and April. A father, a crook, a man with dreams of wealth. The 1991 gangpad mystery back in police sights. You can see the full story at nzherald.co.nz. Now back to Matt Heath and Tyler Adams.
7: Thank you very much, Raylene. It is 25 to 1.
9: Belgian sausage was a name change to do with war, but I found Dutch chocolate was nicer. 18 months ago, we visited both Brussels and the Netherlands, including a hot chocolate in The Hague, says Peter. Good on you.
7: Yeah.
9: No, says this texter to license on your phone. These dystopian devices are entrenching themselves more and more in our lives. I know the physical license is still going to be an option, but I agree with Matt, both on the Dead Kennedys being a great band, also nice. On the Give Me Convenience or Give Me Death. Freedom is taken by safety, but also convenience. You get the app because everyone gets it. It's easier, then slowly it becomes impossible to go anywhere without your addictive device.
7: Right, okay. And we are going to be discussing that after 1 o'clock. Digital license, driver's licenses are coming. Does that make you worried? 0800 80 1080 is the number to call. It's 24 to 1.
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7: Back with us for the country.co.nz, Jess Davidson. How you doing?
26: I'm good, team. And jeepers, a license on a phone? I mean, it's already chaos when you lose your phone or, you know, break your phone at the moment. Imagine having your license on it.
9: Mm. Imagine, you know, you're pulled over by the police and your phone's on 2%. You already got battery anxiety.
7: Imagine, and then
9: you're getting a fine because your phone's not charged.
7: Imagine you go down to Queenstown and you're looking forward to picking up a rental vehicle and you've got a photo of your license and they don't let you get away with it, Matt Heath.
9: Yeah, well, that happened to me.
7: Yeah.
9: So, you know, Pros and cons.
7: Yep. There's a lot in it.
26: That's because he's dodgy. Dodgy.
9: Interestingly, I just signed up to a new gym and they said to me, do you want an actual physical swiper or do you want the app for your phone? And at that point, I picked the app for my phone.
7: Yep.
9: Because previously I'd had to stick my card, glue my card to my phone. Yes. To get in and out, because I keep forgetting my bloody swiper.
7: Yeah, there you go. It's going to be a game changer.
26: Fear.
9: Yeah. So there's going to be a lot of opinions both ways on this one. Mm. Now, new data shows that rural communities are being hit harder by the fuel prices, Jess.
26: Yeah, we're all feeling pain at the pump still, unless, of course, you have an EV and then you've got, you know, power prices to deal with. But whilst prices have eased slightly of late, new figures on household spending are showing just how hard our rural communities have been hit. Now, the data shows the cost of living divide between rural and urban communities is deepening, with some rural households spending nearly a quarter of their total discretionary spend on fuel each month. Now, the data shows in April that motorists in many rural districts spent as much as five times more of their budget on fuel than city dwellers. Now, the Hurunui region in North Canterbury, 24% of the household budget was spent compared to 16% on fuel in December. Rangitiki and Waikato were 23% of their spend, up from 18%. In another region, Selwyn was at 22% and Southland 21%. And by contrast, Wellingtonians were paying just 5% of their discretionary spend on fuel. So data analysts say that fuel inflation is increasingly an unavoidable burden for rural New Zealanders. They've got no choice. And the cost of living crisis is not being felt equally because, of course, rural people, they're paying more for fuel but more for groceries and the likes, and it's just an unavoidable spend because they need to go to work, they need to get kids to school, and they need to shop as well. So it's the price you pay for living in the country, unfortunately.
7: Mm, yeah, absolutely. Jess, thank you very much. You have a great afternoon and we'll see you back here tomorrow.
26: See you, team.
7: That is Jess Davidson for thecountry.co.nz. Up next, John Weeks, senior business reporter, is in, and Air New Zealand says its fuel cost will blow out.
9: Do you know what charge your phone is on right now, Tyler?
7: Where is my phone?
9: Roughly.
7: Yep, I reckon I could take a good guess.
9: Okay.
7: I reckon it's about 58%.
9: Really?
7: Shall I have a look?
9: Yep.
7: Okay, I'm going to show you first. Oh, no. I think I've massively overshot it.
9: Oh, well, hang on a minute. What kind of rubbish old phone is this? Are they not paying you?
7: It's an iPhone 6.
9: Mate, you are on a dangerously low 28%.
7: I know. That's shameful.
9: Yeah.
7: You got a charger on you, by the way?
9: Yeah.
7: I'm going to have to find a charger.
9: So you would be in risk of not having access to your license by the time you drive home today.
7: Yeah. Right, coming up, we're going to chat business with John Weeks. It is 20-1.
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8: 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The only report you need at midday, The Hour, with Matt Heath and Tyler Adams, Newstalk ZB.
7: It is 17 to 1, and senior business reporter John Weeks is in. G'day, mates.
15: G'day.
7: So Air New Zealand says its fuel cost will blow out.
15: That's right. And that in itself is not a huge surprise, because we've heard about the impact from the Iran war and the Strait of Hormuz. There has been some speculation. Craig's early May reckoned Air New Zealand would lose $427 million this financial year. Forsyth Barr were estimating $229. Now, today, Air New Zealand's updated the NZX, and they've said that the Middle East war is basically going to cost it about $240 million more than it had previously expected to pay for jet fuel. And jet fuel right now is the biggest reason why they're losing money. And so they expect a 2026 financial year loss, that's the year ending June 30th, of between $340 to $390 million.
9: Whoa. Mm. I booked some flights the other day, and I was thinking these are going to be very expensive due to the cost of fuel, and they weren't too bad.
15: Mm. No, well, Air New Zealand sort of hinted at that today. They said that the fuel cost recovery should improve as earlier bookings get flown. And new bookings will do what they say reflect revised pricing. They were, they were pretty open about the fact that they were putting fuel prices up a little bit. Was varying whether you were, short haul, domestic or long haul. So they have looked at that. And obviously, reading between the lines, you imagine that they're just hoping the Strait of Hormuz situation gets resolved. Longer term, they were a little bit more optimistic about the aircraft situation. The global aircraft backlog is enormous. It's valued at more than $2 trillion New Zealand dollars. Boeing and Airbus got thousands of aircraft that airlines want that they haven't delivered. But Air New Zealand today said at least all the existing Boeing 787 Dreamliners are expected back in service by late June, which is pretty soon, and then all Airbus aircraft by next year.
9: Mm. Yeah, and on a side issue, good to see the flying butt making it into the Herald.
15: Thank you for educating me about that wonderful bulbous aircraft. It did manage to make its way into the pages of our mighty Antonov follow-up story.
7: Great story and a great line. And you can read it right now in the Herald. John, good to see you. You have a good afternoon. That is John Weeks, senior business reporter. Now we are chatting to Varsha Anjali, entertainment and lifestyle journalist. G'day, Varsha.
16: Kia
7: ora. So Gwyneth Paltrow reunites with Kiwi chef Josh Emmett.
16: Yeah, so Josh has been cooking up a storm as he reunited with Gwyneth Paltrow on a recent trip to California. So Josh Emmett, who of course co-owns Auckland Eateries, Onslow, Gilt and the Oyster Inn, he shared a clip of himself and Gwyneth Paltrow cooking paella together in her Montecito home.
7: Nice.
16: Their foodie relationship, a friendship I should say, actually first cemented with potatoes back in 2023. So back then, Gwyneth Paltrow shared a photo of her attempt at Josh Emmett's spud recipe.
7: Gosh.
9: And I'm excited about this because even though it was a bit divisive, the Tintin movie that came out in 2011, I loved it. It's sitting in the uncanny valley, but Peter Jackson is to make a Tintin movie. What do we need to know?
16: Yep, so he's just revealed that he's working on the sequel to Steven Spielberg's 2011 film, The Adventures of Tintin, which he co-produced. At the Cannes Film Festival, he said that the deal was that Steven directs one and he directs the other. He also said he's working with his partner, Fran Walsh, on the script and hinted strongly that it will begin where Spielberg's film finished.
9: Right, I mean, that's great because that one was based on The Crab and the Golden Claws and The Secret of the Unicorn, I believe. Yeah. I'm a big Tintin fan.
16: And
9: I always put Tintin and Asterix in the same kind of camp.
7: Yep.
9: Big piles of those beside my toilet when I was growing up.
7: Yeah, it's going to be hugely popular. Yeah, there'll be a lot of people looking forward to that. Yeah. Varsha, thank you very much as always. You have a nice afternoon. We'll see you back here soon.
16: You too. Thanks, guys.
7: That is Varsha Anjali, entertainment and lifestyle journalist. Up next, Darcy Watergrave is in studio and the All Whites World Cup team named. We'll tell you who's in and who's not. It is 13-1.
11: Depth, balance, perspective.
12: 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Two-thirds of them reckon our smoking laws are influenced by big tobacco. 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
7: It is 10 to 1.
9: Interesting show today. Been very Belgian-focused so far. So you were talking about Belgian chocolate.
7: Aye, love it.
9: Then someone else was talking about Belgian sausage.
7: Mm-hmm.
9: And then in the entertainment news, we were just talking about Tintin, which is, of course, written and created by a Belgian cartoonist.
7: The Belgian special today.
30: Do you pronounce the H? It's Urge or Herge?
9: Urge.
30: Is that his name?
9: I don't think you say the H. Mm. I don't think the Belgians say H. Someone might
30: it's
9: be
30: like
9: able to
30: the handbag company that everyone calls Hermes. Apparently it's M.
9: Yeah.
30: Not that I buy handbags.
9: Yes, there. Mm. Yeah, anyway. So you go. Belgian focused.
7: Yeah. If you're Belgian and you're listening, give us a text on 9292. Anyway, time to have a chat with Darcy Watergrave, Sports Talk host. How you doing, Darcy?
30: Sorry, I stuck my nose in where it wasn't wanted. Couldn't help myself.
9: It was wanted.
7: Absolutely. Was you can stick wanted. Your nose wherever you want it. I shouldn't have said that.
30: No, please
7: right,
30: don't.
7: All Whites World Cup team named. Tell us more about that. Get us out of this, Darcy.
30: I'm leaving. Well, no surprises from Darren Bazey. The two positions that were up for grabs. Did Tommy Smith, would he make the cut because he's playing fifth division football? He probably won't play. He's part of the wider squad, and I expect experientially and looking after culture with a number of players who won't get on the pitch. He's very important. Remember, that guy is one of two guys, along with Wood, who actually played at the World Cup in 2010. They were like 18 and 20, I think it was. So back in the side. And Michael Vowed has taken the position as the third goalkeeper. Again, unlikely to play, but he's covered himself in glory of the fun and games he's had in the last couple of weeks in the A-League. So nice. That's
9: a man who hasn't covered himself in glory, though. Oh, crazy old Eddie Jones is in hot water for ref abuse.
30: Well, he hasn't covered himself in money either. He's getting a pay cut too. So he's not included in the national team for matches up to and including the test match against Italy. So he's been suspended. Japan said you can stand down for 6 weeks at four matches. He's had a salary reduction as well. He's offered his sincere apologies after basically foul-mouthing some referees. You kind of can't do that, can you, really? It's not cool.
9: I really love
30: Eddie Jones, though. He just says what he thinks.
7: Yes, yeah.
30: Cost him money and
7: an
30: time.
7: An angry man, but a funny angry man sometimes.
30: Yeah, I could be described as the same thing, right?
7: Yeah.
30: And funny as in weird, not funny as in ha-ha, right?
7: Mm. Yeah. Spot on, yep.
9: Especially where you're trying to put your nose.
30: Stop it.
7: Darcy, thank you very much, mate. You have a great afternoon. We'll see you back for more tomorrow. That is Darcy Watergrave. It is 7-1.
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7: Newstalk ZB, it is 5-1. So after 1 o'clock, Parliament has now passed legislation allowing digital licences to become a new alternative to physical cards. So the change means Kiwis will eventually be able to store their licence on their phone, although the rollout date and exact format is still to be confirmed. Critics say that they worry about the privacy aspects and an increased need to have our phones on us at all time, but the ministers and government say that the move just modernises outdated transport laws.
9: Yeah. So, sorry, I'm just deep down a Tintin hole here.
7: Oh, I can see that text there. That's some good information right there.
9: I'm not sure if I should address that. Mm. Might open up a can of worms.
7: It's some good research there.
9: Eze is the pseudonym for Belgian cartoonist Jules de Demey, creator of The Adventures of Tintin. The name originates from the French pronunciation of his reversed initials, RG. There you go.
7: Interesting. That is a good fact, right there.
9: Anyway, so, sorry, what were we saying about the licences?
7: 0800 80 1080, is this a good thing for you? Do you worry about this? Having a digital licence, so a licence, your driver's licence on your phone, along with many of your other cards now, is this a step too far for you?
9: Yeah. Is this convenience or another bit of your life where your phone becomes the gatekeeper?
7: 0800 80 1080.
9: With all the addiction that it comes with.
7: Yeah, 9292 is the text as well. We've already had a truckload of texts coming through, so... add your thoughts to the mix, but we want to hear from you on 0800 80 1080. News and sport and weather is coming up very quickly. Great to have your company this afternoon. And also, we are going to speak to Associate Transport Minister James Meagher on this in about 10 minutes' time. Great to have your company this afternoon. Stay right here. We'll be back shortly.

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10: It's 2 o'clock. I'm Raylene Ramsey. The country's sickest children will finally have more than one specialist physician. This year's budget puts $15.5 million towards a nationally consistent palliative care service over 4 years. It will deliver care closer to home through doctors, social workers, psychologists and nursing staff. Oliver, whose daughter required such care, says families need as much help as possible.
11: I think it's sensational that we've finally got this funding and hopefully it will open up the pathway to more and maybe the four hub situation that we've been advocating for a long time.
10: An appeal to the public for information on a 35-year-old cold case and homicide investigation. Andrew Michael Marker went missing without a trace, aged 29, from West Auckland's Henderson in 1991. Police believe he was a headhunter's gang prospect for about a year before he vanished. Detective Inspector Callum McNeill says someone knows what happened to him and where he is.
12: There was a social gathering on Tuesday, the 5th of November 1991. That date is significant. And it was Guy Fawkes, and that was the last time he was seen alive.
10: Our chief negotiator on the India Free Trade Agreement has revealed dairy talks were very tense. Trade Minister Todd McLay signed the Free Trade Agreement in New Delhi last month. Vangelis Vitalis has faced a select committee today. He says India flatly refused to engage on dairy, and its exclusion is the biggest disappointment in the FTA.
13: There were moments when there were threatened walkouts, including at ministerial level, when we persisted in seeking an outcome.
10: More noise for Christchurch, with councillors rejecting staff recommendations to reduce CBD sound limits. Nearby housing has meant some venues were limited to 45 decibels, the equivalent of a quiet library or refrigerator hum. Councillors have approved a plan change, letting most operate up to 65 decibels. Councillor Andre Moore urged council to remember operators took a gamble setting up post-quake, when many were avoiding the city centre.
14: What right does anyone have to show up 15 years later and say, hey, thanks for helping bring life to our city, but the fun's over. Pack up your drum kit. It's gentrification o'clock. Time to go.
10: Synlait Chief Executive Richard Wyeth is leaving after 1 year in the job. The South Island Dairy Processors released an NZX market update saying Leon Fung will be acting CEO, effective immediately. Wyeth will stay supporting the transition until the end of June. He recently told Newstalk ZB the company's had its toughest period in 20 years, posting an $80.6 million half-yearly loss. Tourists are flocking to New Zealand, and more people are choosing to stay. Latest Stats NZ data shows more than 358,000 visitors arrived in March. That's up 15% on last year. Tobias McIntosh reports.
15: The figure is the biggest in a March month since 2019, with most people coming from Australia, China and the US. Meanwhile, New Zealand's had a net migration gain of about 24,000 annually to this March, compared with a rise of 14,000 the year before. Stats NZ says it's mainly due to fewer people departing long term.
16: In Newstalk ZB Sport, All Whites coach Darren Baisley's revealed what gave Michael Vowd the upper glove to land a goalkeeper spot in the 26-strong squad for next month's Football World Cup. Max Crocombe and Alex Paulsen were locks to make the plane to North America, as they'll be vying for the starting role between the sticks. For the third keeper, Baisley considered youngsters Case Sims and Henry Gray, but says it came down to the experienced options, Huddersfield's Nick Zarniv or Auckland FC's Vowd.
17: Michael's currently playing, doing really well. You know, Nick's not played so much this season. It's not all about that. Michael was with us in March and did a great job off the pitch, you know, and helping the guys, and has obviously had a lot of experience helping Paulsen.
16: Dalton Papali'i's hopes of playing for the Blues again are dangling by a thread. The veteran open side, who's heading to Castra Olympic after this season, will have surgery next week on a fractured jaw suffered against the Crusaders. It's hoped he could play a semi-final if the Blues qualify. Super Rugby coverage with Habit Health Physio. Book today and stay in the game. Black Caps test wicketkeeper Tom Blundell's excited to be heading to the home of cricket for next month's series against England. His batting form has dipped in recent years, but Blundell scored 450s and 3 centuries against the English. He's also built a strong partnership with Daryl Mitchell during those stays at the crease and says he'll be drawing inspiration from those memorable innings.
18: When you have success against a team, you know, you go into a series with confidence, and, you know, the last time I was over there, battled with Daryl quite a bit, so if I can bat with him a little bit more, it would be great.
16: Blundell's the only specialist keeper in the extended 19-strong squad. It's a tight contest in Game 5 of the NBA Conference semi-final in Detroit, with the Pistons and Cavaliers swapping the lead towards the end of the third quarter. The Cavaliers currently up by 1. The series is currently tied 2-2. I'm Dean McLaughlin. That's Newstalk ZB News and Sport with Fisher Funds, New Zealand's largest specialist KiwiSaver provider. It's 2:05. Matt Heath and Tyler Adams are next.
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21: Weather Watch 24/7. The Met Service National forecast for Northland and Coromandel, cloudy periods and isolated showers in Northland, mainly in the east. Auckland to Waitomo, including Tomonui and Taupo, fine. Taranaki to Wellington, including Taihape and Bay of Plenty, mainly fine. Gisborne to Wairarapa, mostly cloudy with a few showers, especially in Gisborne. Nelson to Fiordland, mainly fine, apart from evening valley fog. Marlborough, Canterbury, Otago and Southland, cloud increasing about the coast and plains, but fine inland with valley fog this evening. And for the Chatham Islands, mostly cloudy with a few light showers.
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22: 2:06, welcome back into the show.
23: Just averted a major disaster, didn't we, Tyler?
22: We did, yeah. It was all go there.
23: Went to the coffee machine. I pressed a button and it said, descaling has commenced. 35 minutes.
0: Yeah.
23: Tried to turn it off at the wall. Coffee machine, turned it back on and was so intent on descaling.
0: Mm-hmm.
23: Dr. Coffee, I think it's called, the machine. So we had to run upstairs to where the exec live.
0: Mm.
23: We had to, bum rush Boggsy's coffee machine. And we only just made it back on time to be on air.
0: Hectic, but can I say... Oh, that level two coffee. That right. is something else. Have I ever sip of that, mate? That is, I mean, he's got the good stuff up there, doesn't he?
23: It is a superior coffee to what we get on level one.
0: It must be Belgian beans or something.
23: Before we get back to the topic in hand, I've got to tell you a story quickly.
0: Please.
23: So this morning, I thought you were around at my house, Tyler.
0: Right, okay, right.
23: Because we're getting the bathroom made.
0: Yes.
23: And we're getting the bathroom built. We're getting a new bathroom built.
0: Yep.
23: And the builder yelled out. It was at 7. It was 7:15 a.m. So I was just waking up. 7:15 a.m. And outside, the builder yelled out, "Tyler's here." But what he meant was, "The Tyler is here."
0: Yeah, right.
23: And I was like, "Tyler's here. Like,
0: what the hell is he doing here?
23: What's Tyler? What's Tyler doing around at my house?
0: Tell him to bugger off."
23: What's my co-host from my afternoon radio show doing around at my house?
0: It's 7:15 in the morning. I got to go for a run.
23: Yeah, What's Tyler doing around at my house?
0: Bugger off.
23: What's my co-host from my afternoon radio show doing around at my house?
0: It's 7:15 in the morning. I got to go for a run.
23: Yeah,
0: yeah. Oh, that's good. Was the Tyler actually a good bloke?
23: Great guy, Eugene.
0: Great, yeah, nice.
23: I think he's Italian.
0: Yeah. Eugene, oh, geez, that's high class.
23: Italian tiles and an Italian Tyler. You know, nothing but the best for our ensuite bathroom.
0: Well, I'll turn up tomorrow at 7:15 then.
23: I'd appreciate that. All right, enough of that rubbish. Let's get on with the show.
0: Let's go back to our discussion about digital licences because we've carried it on. We had a good discussion about it the last hour, but so many people want to have their say. 0800 80 1080 is the number to call. 9292 is the text.
23: Afternoon, guys. As a heavy haulage vehicle driver, says this texter, Carl, when instructed by the police to stop, I present the officer with photographs of

0: both sides of my license on my iPhone. The officer then scans the barcode on the license, which serves as sufficient identification. This process can be considered digital. It is important to note that the individuals often forget the display, forget to display their vehicle registration plates, which inadvertently share their personal information with the officer before they've even stopped. Therefore, it is unnecessary to spread unfounded concerns about digital license personal information with the officer before they've even stopped. Therefore, it is unnecessary to spread unfounded concerns about digital licenses.
1: Nicely said, Carl.
0: All right. Okay.
1: Yeah, you've done your research, apparently.
0: He says, stop freaking out about digital licenses.
1: What do you say to Carl?
0: I mean, is it a case that the horse is already bolted?
1: Yeah.
0: We're already pretty much digital. So, you know, either go with the flow or get left behind.
1: I think there's a bit of that.
0: Or are we just a frog in a pot? Temperature's slowly rising. One day we'll be dead and boiled and cooked and served up, and we won't even notice it's happened.
1: If you're in that camp, tell us. 9292's the text. G'day, John.
2: How you going?
1: Good, mate. What's your thoughts?
0: And we won't even notice it's happened.
1: If you're in that camp, tell us. 9292's the text. G'day, John.
2: How you going?
1: Good, mate. What's your thoughts?
2: Well, I'm out of the system. I used to have a driver's license until about 40 years ago, and I handed it in and told them I didn't want a license anymore, and I've been driving for the last 40 years without one.
0: Right. And have you ever been asked for it, John?
2: Oh, yeah, probably a couple of hundred times or more.
0: And what do you say?
2: I tell Mr. Policeman I declined to contract with them, and they look at me kind of funny.
1: Bet they do.
2: And then I say to them, when you went to police school, did they teach you law? And they say no. And my answer to that is, well, if you don't know what the law is, how are you enforcing it?
0: What is the law? I thought the law is that you have to have your driver's license on you, John.
2: Only your legal fiction. If you want to use it, has to have a license. You don't.
1: Only a legal citizen, did you say?
2: No, a legal fiction.
0: Mm. Okay, explain a legal fiction to us, John.
2: Well, if you recognise CPR as something completely different. For me, CPR is a citizen, a person, or a resident, right? So you know what those three things are, don't you?
1: Mm-hmm.
2: Okay, well, all of those three things are dead, are legally dead.
1: Right.
2: It's probably confused you, but hasn't it?
1: Well, it's according to who, John, because there is legislation that exists. And there are lawyers and police do actually study the law and the legislation that they are charged with enforcing. So they're all facts.
2: But that is the law. That's the lawyers and the courts you're speaking of know exactly what I'm speaking about.
1: Mm.
2: You see?
1: But right. Have you ever been fined?
2: Well, for example, the other day I got pulled over and after I repaired my granddaughter's car, there was something wrong with it, so I took it out for a road test. And I'm driving down the road, and a cop does a Yui and chases after me. And says, oh, I didn't like the way you were driving. I don't really know why. It was a straight road, and I'm only doing about 70K, so I'm not really sure what quite about that he didn't like, but never mind.
1: Are you doing some burnouts or something?
2: The first thing he does, no, I don't do that.
1: Right.
2: I'm 70 years old, so I don't really do that sort of thing anymore. But the first thing he does is ask me for my license.
0: Yep.
2: And I tell him I don't have one. I gave it up 40 years ago. And he said, well, how come you're operating a motor vehicle? I said, no, I'm operating a motor carriage. And but he says, well, have you got any form of ID? And I said, well, I don't have a passport, a bank card, a bank account. The only thing I've got is an address where I live, and that's it. Nothing, no form of ID whatsoever.
0: So you don't have a bank account, John?
2: No.
1: Yeah.
0: So how do you operate?
2: Everything is cash.
1: Right.
0: Are you taking your your cash down to the IRD to pay your taxes?
2: Well, that's easy because I'm on a pension now, so the bosses take it before I get it.
0: Right.
1: So, yeah, but how do you get your pension? Where do they send that? Do they just send that to your address in an envelope?
2: That's exactly right.
1: Yeah. Okay, the old brown envelope.
0: Wow.
2: They put it in someone's

0: I'm impressed that someone's folding up your money and putting it in an envelope and sending it to you for your pension, John.
1: Well, it doesn't quite work that like that, but I get it.
0: Yeah.
2: Right.
0: Well,
2: yeah.
0: Best of luck, and you know, please ring back. And could you get your fictional? Would we ever be able to talk to your fictional? How did you describe it? Sorry, John.
1: Legal fiction.
0: Would we ever be able to talk to your legal fiction, or are we only permitted to talk to your flesh and blood self?
1: Well, you can't talk to a legal fiction because a legal fiction is dead.
0: So we'd have to write.
1: It doesn't exist.
0: But we could. We could write. Could we write? Could we email your legal fiction? Are you? I bet you don't have an email address.
1: I don't have internet or email. I don't have email.
2: We could send it a letter, though.
0: We could send a pigeon.
1: You could send. You could send me a snail mail letter in the postage through the postage service.
2: But it's not to you, John. It's to your fictional, your legal fiction.
1: But I wouldn't answer it.
0: Yeah.
1: So you're not sending it to me.
0: You're an inspiration, John.
2: You're a step ahead, John. You're a step ahead.
0: You're an absolute inspiration to all of us, and thank you so much for walking the K and a half to talk to us.
1: I'm just a bloke enjoying the world to the best of my ability, and I'm having a lot of fun doing it.
0: Well, look, you're an inspiration.
2: Yep. Go well with that, John.
0: You might be the New Zealander of the week.
2: High potential there. What an interesting fella John is. If that's his real name, it's probably not.
0: So his CPR is not, you know, cardiopulmonary resuscitation. It was what?
2: Citizen, person. What was the third one? Can you remember that, Locke? Citizen, person, recreational? I don't know.
0: Citizen, person, rescue breaths. Great call.
2: John, thank you very much for walking that mile to find a phone to give us a buzz, because that was great stuff. Right.
0: This text says that guy was bloody awesome, love his style. Yeah.
2: Interesting guy, right? Yeah. It is 20 past two, taking your calls.
0: Big fan of John, big
2: fan.
0: Yeah,
2: if you're someone like John, we'd love to hear your story as well, 20 past two.
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12: Smoking survey out this morning, just over 1,000 people. Two-thirds of them reckon our smoking laws are influenced by big tobacco. They want to see a return to low nicotine cigarettes. Half want a ban on nicotine pouches.
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2: 23 past two, there's been a heck of a lot of texts come through for John, the flesh and blood John, I assume, not the legal fiction.
0: Well, this text says John is the best of us. I just split myself into two in tribute.
2: Well, yeah, good on that texter. He was He was a hell of a man, let's put it that way.

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5: With Your Ride, New Zealand's number one taxi app, download Your Ride today. A father says a pre-budget announcement of funding to expand children's palliative care nationally is sensational and will hopefully open the path to more. Police say someone knows what happened to a 29-year-old missing since 1991 as they reopen the homicide investigation. Andrew Michael Marker hasn't been seen since a headhunter's Guy Fawkes gathering that year in Auckland's Henderson. Police believe a man they're seeking after his mother's death in Pahiatua in October is most likely dead. Jeremy Robertson's car was abandoned and there's been no activity since on his phone or bank accounts. A woman injured cycling between Tauranga and Mount Maunganui last month has died in Waikato Hospital. Our chief negotiator on the India Free Trade Agreement has told the Select Committee India flatly refused to engage on dairy, and its exclusion is the biggest disappointment in the FTA. Disbarred lawyer and accused money launderer avoids bankruptcy after Law Society deal. Find out more at nzherald.co.nz. Back to Matt Heath and Tyler Adams.
6: Thank you very much, Raylene. And we are talking about the introduction of digital driver's licences. The legislation has been passed, so it is going to happen, and the government's just working out how it can take place over the next couple of months. But does that worry you?
7: Someone's worried about something. Mm-hmm. It's the running of this radio show.
6: Okay, right.
7: If you can't read a watch, you should not be on air. Heather never forgets about adverts, and she is only one person. So that's talking about how we had to rush into the news because we'd forgotten about a break.
6: Well, yeah.
7: And that Heather's only one person. There's two of us. Mm. She never forgets the adverts.
6: No excuses. But as you said before, I mean, John's story, it was almost like the audio version of a lava lamp. I just, you know, got lost in the craziness of it all.
7: Hi, guys. I feel... if John is for real, then he's probably under a social community connection and budgeting service where that service receives people's full income, then yes, does dish out cash to live on for the week after expenses are paid and has authority read the same.
6: There we go. That would be it.
7: I think a higher than zero part of John is a satirist.
6: Yep, yep. Leon, g'day, mate.
8: How are we?
6: Yeah, good. So what's your thoughts on the digital ID?
8: I was just wondering if bouncers will adapt to the digital ID, because I know at the moment they don't let you in unless you've got a photo form of ID, whether that be a passport or a driver's license.
7: Yeah, and then the problem becomes, would you hand your phone to a bouncer? So if it's unlocked so you can show the digital ID...

0: Certainly does. Yeah.
1: Good on you, Woody.
2: Anyway, yeah.
0: Appreciate your thoughts. Thanks for giving us a buzz.
1: Hey, just guys, just a quick question, says this texter. Why would you ask the, are you taking a weight loss drug to make yourself feel more happy about yourself, but wouldn't ask this question? Are you taking your blood pressure medication to feel more happy about yourself? Why is one seen to be a reasonable question to ask, the other one not? Aren't they both medical conditions? No. Prejudice much?
0: Well, I don't see any difference between those two things.
1: Why are you putting together an equivalence we never made?
0: Yeah. So whataboutism there.
1: Yeah.
0: But it seems you've made the point. I mean, it's exactly the same with most people with blood pressure. You can make lifestyle changes to drastically lower your blood pressure to make yourself more healthy. Same deal. That's the same deal, that you've got to put the work in and make some habits. And then when you get into a healthy state and lower your blood pressure, that's going to feel even more sweet because you put the effort in.
1: And also the discussion that this is sprung off, or that we're springing off, is Greg Davis saying that he lost 3 stone, which is about 20 kgs, and it didn't make him happier than he expected it would.
0: Yeah.
1: So that's specifically what we're talking about.
0: Yeah.
1: So, and I'd also push back on this text. Fat jokes, really? I hope you rot in hell, you weasel.
0: Oh, wow. Weasel jokes.
1: Wasn't us making fat jokes.
0: No.
1: I was just reading out an analysis.
0: It was a whole generation that Matt is a part of.
1: Of what Gen X would say, as opposed to lovely millennials like Tyler.
0: Keep those texts coming through and taking your calls 0800 80 10 80. So taking the likes of Wegovy or Ozempic, did it make you happy when you shed the weight? Share your stories on 0800 80 10 80. It's 21 past 3.
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0: 23 past 3. So, have you managed to lose weight with the likes of Ozempic? Did it make you happier? 0800 80 1080 is the number to call.
1: Marlene, welcome to the show. You're taking Wegovy right now, is that correct? Well, not right now, but you're on a program.
10: Yeah, it would be a bit strange to do it right now, but okay, I can do that.
0: Yeah.
10: So, yes, I started on it out of pure desperation. So I'm 56 years old. I am 1.77 meters high and I weighed 105 kilos. And that was not, so I had breast cancer 10 years ago. And because of that, I am not allowed to take any hormone replacement therapy. So menopause hit me really bad and I couldn't take any medication, but I piled on the weight. And when I saw my doctor, I said to him, look, I'm desperate. I just want to move easier. For me, it's about, I'm a happy fatty, but I just want

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9: 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Getting the detail behind the headlines on Heather Duplessy-Allen Drive with One New Zealand. This is News Talk ZB News.
10: It's 4 o'clock. I'm Raylene Ramsey. The finance minister says there's no risk of Air New Zealand needing a bailout despite its forecast of a massive loss. The national carrier says it could have an up to $390 million loss for the financial year to June 30, mainly from fuel costs. The Crown last bailed out the airline in 2020, lending them $900 million. Nicola Willis says the company's balance sheet is more resilient than during the pandemic.
11: They learned their lesson and they've made sure that they've got much more liquidity available to them such that they're able to withstand this current shock.
10: Donald Trump's lavishing praise on China's Xi Jinping as the two presidents meet face-to-face in Beijing. They're expected to discuss thorny issues over 2 days. That could set the tone for their ongoing relations. She's called for China and the US to be partners, not rivals. Trump's called him a great leader. Sky News' Jonathan Kersley says Trump wanted to portray an image of warm outreach.
12: It was interesting, too, to hear him publicly talk about the idea of the direct leader-to-leader consultations when he's saying, if we had a problem, I would call you or you would call me and we would sort it out.
10: The energy minister's blaming Labor's oil and gas exploration ban for record low estimates of natural gas supply. MB data shows the likely amount of natural gas to be extracted from known fields has fallen 23% to 731 petajoules. 8 gas fields are expected to close between now and 2036. Simeon Brown says the decline's incredibly concerning.
13: The last government's policies were highly destructive, and those numbers are a result of their decision to ban oil and gas exploration.
10: And the government's progressing with plans to introduce move-on orders for rough sleepers. Legislation's today been introduced to allow police to move people from a certain area for up to 24 hours. If they're begging, rough sleeping, breaching the peace or displaying disorderly behaviour, Justice Minister Paul Goldsmith says there are a variety of views about how far this should go.
14: There's a recommendation from the Ministerial Advisory Group on Retail Crime, which had a wider amount of consultation involved in that.
10: The government signed a city and regional deal with Tauranga City and Western Bay of Plenty councils. It focuses on transport and social infrastructure, land and housing development, export growth and economic diversification. Political reporter Troy Matich has more.
15: The government and Western Bay of Plenty agree to jointly fund projects, bolstering proceeds from local asset recycling with a crown uplift. Funding rates will be considered case by case. Local Government Minister Simon Watts says an oversight board will coordinate and be accountable for delivery.
10: Police believe a man now seeking after his 74-year-old mother's death near Palmerston North is most likely dead. Karen Gilbert Palmer was found dead in her Paiatua home last October, and son Jeremy Robertson was declared to be the sole suspect. Police say his car was found abandoned after he'd travelled soon after to Ruturua's Green and Blue Lakes area. They say there's been no activity on his bank accounts or mobile phone, and no evidence he's living rough. Police continue to hunt to provide the family closure.
16: In News Talk ZB Sport, Alex Rufer's return destination from the Football World Cup remains in question. The Wellington midfielder is one of three Phoenix players in Darren Baisley's 26-man squad for the tournament in North America next month. But the 29-year-old's off contract and can't guarantee he'll suit up for Wellington next A-League season.
17: I'm in open talks with the club on an extension, but I've been very, very honest, and so have they. I feel like with my time at the Phoenix, I've given absolutely everything, and I feel like I've earned the right to potentially see what else is out there. You know, that's not to say that I won't stay.
16: Warriors coach Andrew Webster's hoping to quell any dissent in the fan base over the likely departure of Luke Metcalf with 2 years left on his contract. The halfback's in the midst of meeting other clubs after requesting and gaining permission to explore his future from 2027 after falling down the pecking order. Webster hopes the fans can respect Metcalf's decision to start seeking NRL game time.
18: Why would you disrespect someone like that? I mean, Luke has also done a lot of good things for this club. They don't know everything. Like I said, we don't know what Luke's gone through when he goes home on a night basis. I honestly think Warriors fans are awesome like that.
16: NRL coverage with Pit Stop. 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Dalton Papali'i is relying on his Blues teammates to wear the jersey again. The 28-year-old leaves after this season to join French club Castres Olympique, but will be out for at least a month due to needing surgery on a fractured jaw. Coach Vern Cotter hopes he can get Papali'i back for a potential semi-final.
19: I had a conversation with him this morning. I mean, he's bullish. I mean, He loves playing, he loves his team, and so he'll be tapping me on the shoulder probably a week after his operation saying I'm ready to play, but might be a bit soon.
16: The Cavaliers have taken a 3-2 lead in the NBA Eastern Conference semi-final series against the top-ranked Pistons, needing overtime to win Game 5 in Detroit. I'm Dean McLaughlin. That's News Talk ZB News and Sport with Fisher Funds, New Zealand's largest specialist KiwiSaver provider. It's 4:05. Heather Duplessy-Allen is next.
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21: WeatherWatch 24/7. The Met Service National forecast for Northland and Coromandel, cloudy periods and isolated showers in Northland, mainly in the east. Auckland to Waitomo, including Tomatanui and Taupo, fine. Taranaki to Wellington, including Taihape and Bay of Plenty, mainly fine. Gisborne to Wairarapa, mostly cloudy with a few showers, especially in Gisborne. Nelson to Fiordland, mainly fine, apart from evening valley fog. Marlborough, Canterbury, Otago and Southland, cloud increasing about the coast and plains, but fine inland with valley fog this evening. And for the Chatham Islands, mostly cloudy with a few light showers.
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1: Afternoon. Welcome to the show. Coming up today, we've got Chris Hipkins on Chris Luxon going all anti-migrant on the business community. Nikhil Ravishankar, the Air New Zealand chief executive, on the massive projected loss. And we'll get you across the all-white squad name for the World Cup.
20: Heather Duplessis-Allen.
1: Here's a question for you. How badly did we get ripped off if it's true that we paid $3 million to get Robbie Williams here? Now, we don't know for sure, that that is the amount of money that the government paid out of its major events fund, but that is what Wayne Brown, the Mayor of Auckland, has revealed today in a fit of pique at the government. And so far, nobody's publicly denied it, not even Louise Upston, who's the minister in charge of the money. And privately, we at this show have had at least one, what I would call soft confirmation that the amount is correct. Now, if that's true, $3 million for, as Wayne Brown calls him, a tattooed pom, is a lot of money, and it's too much money. We're wasting taxpayer money here. For a start, as excited as I personally am to be going to Robbie's concert in November, I don't think a 90s pop star is what we imagined the major events fund would have been used for when it was set up, after we missed out on Taylor Swift and Oasis and Lady Gaga. I mean, two in that list are proper A-list stars, and one is a massively overdue reunion. Completely different league. Completely different league to Robbie. An offshore promoter told us $3 million is way too much to pay for Robbie. Singapore, this will put it in perspective for you, Singapore reportedly paid $3 million New Zealand for six Taylor Swift concerts 2 years ago. Now, if $3 million buys you six Tay-Tays, how did we end up blowing $3 million on only one Robbie? We've been ripped off good and proper here, and the proof is in the fact that the tickets are apparently not selling very well at the moment. But then again, bear this in mind, okay? Maybe this is what we just need to get used to and stop fighting it. Robbie and Linkin Park may well be just the best that New Zealand can do now. Big stars like Lady Gaga and Oasis and Tay-Tay and Harry Styles are going to go to Australia, not here, and they're going to expect us to come to them, and we will. I'm flying to Harry Styles. I flew to Oasis. Heaps of people flew to Tay-Tay. That's how it works now. And if we're going to want a former boy band member who peaked in the 90s to come to New Zealand, we are simply going to have to pay a lot of money for him.
20: Heather Duplessis-Allen.
1: 9292 is the text number. Nick Sauntner, who is the boss of Eden Park, is going to talk us through this after 5 o'clock. Right now, let's turn to the old devil jabs that make you skinny. Pharmac has announced it's planning to make GLP-1, like Ozempic, more widely available for people with diabetes. Under the proposal, 25,000 more diabetic Kiwis will gain access to the drugs over the next few years. David Seymour is the Minister for Pharmac and with us. Hi, David.
2: Hey, Heather.
1: Now, is this just for people who already have diabetes, or is this also going to catch people who are too fat who may well develop diabetes?
2: So without calling anyone too fat, Pharmac are assessing two applications, and at least one of them is for obesity. So it's both of those things. And as for where Pharmac get to with that assessment, obviously, I'm not trying to influence them, but nonetheless, there's clearly a lot of potential investing in these types of drugs to prevent other health problems down the line.
1: Right. So is this, so those people would not necessarily have diabetes? It's in case they develop diabetes?
2: Yeah. So as I understand it.
1: What would their BMI have to be for to be eligible for this?
2: Well, again, I don't have the full briefing from Pharmac as far as what they consider, and part of that is because they're eventually, if they fund it in a negotiation with the Novo Nordisks of the world to procure it, so they try not to play cards with poker on their table. So I'm not going to say what your BMI had to be, for example, but that's the kind of thing they're looking at.
1: Okay, but it's going to be very small proportion of people who would be overweight, right? Because the number of people in this country whose BMI actually does qualify them for a prescription is enormous, isn't it? It's like hundreds of thousands of people.
2: Yeah, well, that's what the UK have done, and they've obviously made their choice. But it is true that you can spend an enormous amount of money, and there are two basic issues with paying it back. Number one is that if you stop people developing diabetes well into the future, then that is going to save the taxpayer money on things like dialysis in about 10 years' time. And it's quite challenging the way that our current government budgeting process works to capture those sorts of benefits today. That's number one. And number two, our healthcare system, when it comes to accounting for the costs of things like putting a person on dialysis, they don't do what they call price and volume funding. So it's actually difficult to make the case that you're saving money if they don't know what things cost. So I'm not trying to make excuses, but we've made a lot of progress on this kind of whole of society approach to funding medicines that will save us money in the long term. But that's some of the challenges that we've run into so far, and it just means we've got to keep fixing those things.
1: What is the ethnicity-based eligibility criteria that have been removed?
2: Well, previously there's been applicability where if you are Maori or Pacific, then that becomes a factor in whether you get considered. The government has a need not race policy, and what we've found is that generally, if you look at most illnesses, they don't actually disproportionately affect people because of their race. They affect people because of their age, because of their body mass index, perhaps. Because of their habits. Those things are usually will help you catch people who have just the same amount of risk but are a different race without lumping a whole lot of people in together just because they happen to be Maori, which I'm strongly opposed to as a concept.
1: Yeah, fair enough. Okay, listen, thoughts on Air New Zealand and its projected loss?
2: Well, Air New Zealand love to be an icon of New Zealand in the best of times. Unfortunately, I think they have to wear that in the worst of times. And in many ways, Air New Zealand has become a flagship for what ails us. They spent a huge amount of time pursuing every single pet project, from hydrogen to paper cups to sustainable aviation fuel to very long glossy reports about climate change. And yet what they haven't done is what Peter Blake would do, is ask, will this make the boat go faster? And in their case, take off and land at the right time for an affordable price. Now, I would argue that is partly because of the board appointments and the letters of expectation that Grant Robertson gave them 5 years or so ago. You're seeing the flow through of that. But I'd also argue that the same sort of distraction politics is one of the reasons that we have a real challenge with productivity growth in New Zealand. We've pursued too many blind alleys, not enough making the boat go faster. And in a funny way, Air New Zealand is an icon for New Zealand, but probably not the one they'd want to be.
1: Well said. David, thanks very much. Appreciate it. David Seymour, Minister for Pharmac. So, Air New Zealand has warned of a heavy loss for the financial year, the full financial year. It's now expecting to post a pre-tax annual loss of between $340 and $390 million. Ouch. It's basically down to the jet fuel cost, which is no surprise to you. They thought it was going to be 740. They thought that the jet fuel would cost them. I'll give you the numbers. $740 million for the year, right? So basically three quarters of a bill. It's now 980, so it's now basically a bill. So it's a quarter of a $1 billion difference. Air New Zealand shares have fallen 3% following the update. They have now lost a third of their value in the past year. Honestly, if you were still holding Air New Zealand shares, I'm like, what are you doing? But then again, maybe it's the sunk cost thing. I don't know, maybe you're hoping for a miracle. By the way, Nikhil Ravishankar, the Air New Zealand Chief Executive, was with us in studio after 5:30. It's 4:16.
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1: Hey Heather, Oasis peaked in the 90s too. Yes, I know Oasis peaked in the 90s, but you missed my point. Oasis is not the same as Robbie, because Oasis peaked in the 90s, then it had a gigantic fight, and then they didn't do any more concerts, and then we've been waiting for them to reunite, and when they reunited, we absolutely all melted down, right? It was an overdue reunion. Robbie's been going the whole time. Robbie has burnt this country out, like a bit like Ed Sheeran. Like, that's enough from you, Robbie. It's enough from you, Ed. Robbie appears to have burnt the whole world out with all his constant touring, which is why he had to do the Netflix throw thing sitting in his undies just to get attention. You follow what I'm saying? Just because they both peaked in the 90s does not make them equals. 19 past four.
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1: Darcy Watergrave, Sports Talk host, is with us, Darcy.
3: Let's hope Tool never gets sick of coming to New Zealand, because they're recidivists. They're here all the time.
1: Are they?
3: Oh, yeah. Uh-huh. Five times I've seen them now.
1: Yeah? And you still help? Like that math rock. Yeah. Do you?
3: Prog rock.
1: Hey, Ants, are you ending the show with that math rock band? I've got a treat for you. This is the most hyped up band in the world at the moment. You need to see their on stage costumes. Like, they're quite fun.
3: Oh, cool.
1: I think it was the Telegraph that was writing about, like, they're the thing to see at the moment. And I think they're French, and they are a math band.
3: And what's the name?
1: No, I don't know. Can't speak. Refuse to as well. No, but so anyway, listen at the end of the show, just before the start of your show, and then you hear them, might be up your alley. Now, talk to me about the all-white squad. Do you like what you see?
3: I'm not a football expert. I'm not going to lie to you. There'd be no point. Everyone would see through this after 25 years. They go, oh, hold on, mate.
1: Like what you see?
3: I'm not a football expert. I'm not going to lie to you. There'd be no point. Everyone would see through this after 25 years. They go, oh, hold on, mate. But when

0: is the preparation. New Zealand football need to be applauded for the effort they've put into making sure this team... I just lost my focus, man.
1: Oh, because Kev's spoken. Kev's new to the job. Spoken, do you know what he said in your ear?
0: Yeah, something about a Canadian two-piece. I thought he was talking about a dodgy suit or something.
1: Yeah, I thought so too.
0: No, but they've left no stone unturned. They've prepped this team so well. Well, it could be French-Canadian. That's a combo, right?
1: That explains it. They had a French name. They're from Canada.
0: Right, there you go. But anyway, I'm saying the All-Whites are well prepared and they've had everything in front of them, so you'd expect... Well, expectations, getting past the first round, that's what they need to do. Right. And that's pretty much it. We'll talk to Costa about that later on, the piece really and the quickly. Changes he's gone through.
1: Really
0: too.
1: Quickly, really quickly. How much trouble is Eddie in? Was it very bad or was it just a little bit bad?
0: Well, they took some money off him, like they demoted him wage-wise, and they kicked him out of the game for four games, six weeks, I think it was.
1: What did he say, though?
0: I don't know the exact words he said. He would have just been a bit cussy. But it just pulls me back to what happened tomorrow.
1: It's not the same.
0: Yesterday with the Waikato
1: school. I think refs are fair game for a bit of lip. No, I do. I think it's okay. Not at amateur sport level, but a professional ref.
0: Yeah, but it's demonstrable. You've got someone like Eddie Jones, a coach, thinks it's okay to gob off at a referee.
1: Just not.
0: And that does trickle down. It's the only thing that does trickle down.
1: That's the dumbest argument in the world. You're the second person to try to make this today.
0: Who was the other one?
1: I don't know. Somebody dumb. Probably Kev. No, wait, you've got to go. I've got to talk about this on air. You've sparked me off on this.
0: Okay, that's fine. Jeb, get back on your meds again, Heather.
1: Darcy Watergrove, need another hormone patch. Sports Talk host, he's back at 7:422.
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1: The band's name, according to a number of texters, is Engine de Poitrine, and they are French-Canadian, and actually, thank you, because that is exactly who the band is. Right. So what happened? We now know why the boss of Waikato Rugby came out and said, listen, parents, you need to settle down. We're 2 weeks into the season and you're already misbehaving. What has happened was it was a game between St John's College and Fraser High School, and it was an under-14.

0: game. So the kids are 13 years old. The parents punched two of the kids and put another one in a headlock. And I think if I remember correctly, the kids were punched in the face by the parents. Now, that is pretty shocking stuff. Now, first of all, okay, I do not for one second believe that that watching someone mouth off, like what Eddie Jones mouthing off as a professional coach, having a bit of a at the referee, I think is fine. And I also think it's okay for us to have a crack at the referee. Like, I think professional referees, if it's their job, they're making contentious calls, we care about the game, they're going to have to just cop it sometimes from us. I think it's fine. I think it's different when it comes to amateur referees, and you have to respect that. But for one, I do not for one second believe that Eddie Jones mouthing off at a referee leads parents on the side of a Waikato game to think it's okay to start punching kids in the face. Like, that leap of logic is far too much for me. However, I would like to know what the hell is going on with parents that they think that this is okay. I'd like to posit a theory, right? Okay, there's two things going on. The first thing is, I think we're overly involved in our kids' lives. Like, you should be involved in your child's life, absolutely. But the emotional involvement that you have, if you're starting to get upset because their squad is losing, like, you need to check that. That's unhealthy. You're helicoptering that kid hard. But also, I suspect that what we're getting into here is some bad behaviour from some people who have not learned how to behave themselves, and they're under cost of living pressures or whatever it is, because life is tough at the moment and quite miserable, and they're kicking up. And everybody else needs to police that at the sidelines and tell them that's not okay. It's just frankly not okay. But it's not Eddie Jones's fault. There are many things that are Eddie Jones's fault, but that's not it. Heather, Mike here. I saw Robbie in concert in Napier with a big group of friends a few years ago. He had a shocker. Actually, my friend was at this, and she said exactly the same thing. He wouldn't shut up, kept talking about himself. No wonder he's struggling to sell tickets this time around. Heather, Ozempic is the best preventative medicine for a country's health. Go for it. That's right. If you're fat and you don't want to be fat, get on that devil jab. That'll make you stop being fat. Real smart. News is next.
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11: It's 4:30. I'm Raylene Ramsey. Winston Peters has asked why rainbow flags are flying on Parliament's forecourt. They support opposition to homophobia. Peters suggested they appear more prominent than flags of the visiting Laos delegation.
4: Can I ask as to why there are so many flags flying outside this parliament at the moment, and where in visiting delegations from other countries are given a secondary position? How did that arise, and what's the authority or mandate for that?
11: Speaker Gerry Brownlee says there's no intention to offer any slight to anybody. PharmAct's proposing to widen access to three type 2 diabetes medications, benefiting thousands. The drug buying agency says it wants to lower the clinical threshold for heart disease risk and remove ethnicity-based eligibility criteria. Chief Medical Officer David Hughes says it would benefit about 10,000 more people in the first year, rising to about 23,000 annually after 5 years. He says the medicines help lower blood sugar and reduce the likelihood of heart and kidney complications related to type 2 diabetes. The NZDF's completed a large training exercise with South Korea's military, simulating a coastal assault. Our 33 personnel deployed as part of New Zealand's support for peace on the peninsula are nearing the end of their three-month posting. Kiwi soldiers joined 3,200 Koreans in the latest exercise, coming ashore under simulated naval gunfire and air support. Platoon Commanding Officer Captain Matt Perry says the drill was an opportunity to learn new skills and share our expertise. In sport, Wellington Phoenix captain Alex Rufer has revealed he won't recommit to the A-League club until he's explored other options. And six Wellington Phoenix women have been named in the Professional Footballers Australia's 18-strong team of the season, with Bev Priestman voted Coach of the Year by PFA members. That is Newstalk ZB News and Sport, with One New Zealand and the power of satellite mobile. It's 4:32. Heather Duplessy-Allen is next.
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6: 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It's the Mike Hosking Breakfast.
7: I've learned a lot about kids in university, having had two attend and graduate, one still immersed in the experiences we speak. The takeouts are as follows. Generally, you go for a reason. You've got an idea of what you want to achieve. Those who don't flounder quickly, I've got many examples over the years of kids who enrolled because that's what you do. Uni's always been heavily subsidised anyway, of course, on the idea that we all benefit. But I've always thought to suggest you study for anyone other than your own personal satisfaction and enhancement is farcical. Is paying an employer to train a person any more or less wasteful or artificial than paying a university to train a doctor? I mean, we need doctors as much, if not more. Back tomorrow at 6 a.m, the Mike Hosking Breakfast with Arvida, News Talk ZB.
8: Yeah, the National got 44% and Labour got 38% in 2017. Peter, quite right. Barry has admitted, I said to him afterwards, before we saw your text, I said, Barry, I didn't want to say this to you on air, but you were about 10% out and I didn't want to embarrass you. And then he admitted to me, because I was like, I've maxed out how much and I can embarrass you this week already, because yesterday I said some mean things about how tight he was. Or maybe that was the day before, I can't remember. Anyway, by the way, I don't know if you know this, but he bought two blocks of the $1 butter. So now my fridge is full of $1 butters. But anyway, he's admitted to using ChatGPT for facts. I said, oh, there's a rookie mistake, isn't it? There's a rookie mistake. You've got to read your papers. That's full of hallucinations. He said last time he'll be doing that. It's been claimed, speaking of weird things that happens in marriages and houses, being claimed that the reason that Brigitte Macron slapped Emmanuel Macron on the plane last year was because she found a steamy text message on his phone. So apparently he'd been texting with this bird who's an Iranian-born journalist who is actually quite a hot babe, and he said to her, I find you very pretty, which is just, if somebody texts you and says, I find you very pretty, delete. Block, probably block. What a creep. Anyway, this is a claim that's been made in a new book. Now, the wife denies it. Brigitte denies it. She says that is not what happens. She says she never looks at her husband's mobile phone, which is immediately how you know she's lying. Because that is never true. Like, even if you are not looking at it to snoop, there will be a time where, you know, you have forgotten your phone in the bathroom or at bed. You just can't be bothered. And you're like, I just need to look at the weather app. Can I look at the weather app on your phone? I know you're lying, Brigitte. Everybody looks at their husband's phone from time to time. But they also lie about this affair. But because remember, apparently at the start, they said, oh, look, it's just an AI-generated video. And then when everybody was like, no, it's not, it's a real video, they were like, oh, yeah, but we were just playing. No, you were not. Oh, there was no text. Whatever. Heather, I was reffing a kid's game and a mother ran onto the field and she grabbed a kid screaming, hands in the ruck. And I said to her, no, he's the halfback. He's allowed to get the ball out. He's allowed to have his hands in the ruck. It's unbelievable what parents are up to. Yet, way too emotionally involved. Stop trying to live your kids' life for them, you psychos. Chris Hipkins on Chris Luxon and the immigration debate next.
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16: It's 5 o'clock. I'm Raylene Ramsey. The finance minister isn't worried about Air New Zealand's viability as it predicts a whopping end-of-year loss. The airline's told the NZX to expect up to $390 million loss in the financial year to June, putting it down to the cost of fuel. Air New Zealand says the Iran wars meant it spent an extra $240 million. But Nicola Willis says it won't need a crown bailout.
17: I'm satisfied looking at their guidance and their strategy so far that they are responding prudently to that challenge.
16: The Auditor-General's declined to hold an inquiry into the government procurement process for a liquefied natural gas terminal. Labour MP Megan Woods signalled concerns to Grant Taylor over ministers deciding the preferred supplier, not officials. Taylor says he agrees with Woods, this is important. Political reporter Troy Matich has more.
18: The Auditor-General says his office has encouraged the Ministry of Business, Innovation and Employment to consider her calls, including the need for clear decision-making roles, managing conflicts of interest and comprehensive record-keeping. Taylor says MB is getting independent advice on good practice and his office will monitor carefully.
16: A high-stakes summit between Donald Trump and Xi Jinping could set future US-China relations. The presidents are holding 2 days talks in Beijing, covering trade, tech, global unrest and Taiwan. They shared a warm handshake at today's welcome ceremony and Trump called Xi a great leader. Sky News' Chung Lei says Trump's predicting a better relationship than ever, but she describes the countries as being at a crossroad.
19: He did not say that we are friends, whereas the tone and the language by Trump was a lot more friendly.
16: Police have renewed a decades-old search for Aucklander Andrew Marker, who disappeared on Guy Fawkes Night 1991. The 29-year-old headhunter's prospect was last seen at a party at the gang's Henderson HQ and is thought dead. Detective Inspector Callum McNeil believes people who know where he went have been keeping quiet. He says there have been no credible sightings of Marker in 35 years, despite information being shared.
20: We have followed up on those tips, those persons of interest, those locations of interest, but unfortunately they still have not allowed us to discover where he is.
16: Winston Peters is nipping at Chris Luxon's heels as preferred Prime Minister. Chris Hipkins leads in today's Talbot Mills poll obtained by our newsroom on 23%. Luxon is on 20% and Peters, not far behind, on 17%. It's a marked rise from 10% in December. The NZ First leader had the results stored on a post-it note in his pocket today.
13: It's all here.
21: Can we have a look?
13: No, you can't. But I'll tell you what, it's great news.
16: Chris Hipkins says Aucklanders have moved on from long lockdowns and don't hold a grudge against Labor. The Labor leader gave a speech today on the city's future, batting away questions on whether the party kept it too long in lockdown in 2021.
22: Not one person outside of Newstalk ZB is continuing to raise that with us.
16: National's Nicola Witter says Hipkins doesn't understand Aucklanders' feelings.
17: It's one thing for Chris Hipkins to have made a mistake at the time. It's another thing to now be in complete denial about that.
23: In Newstalk ZB Sport, Warriors coach Andrew Webster insists there's been no blow-up with Luke Metcalf to make him want to leave. The out-of-favour halfback's been given permission to negotiate with other clubs after failing to win his number 7 jersey back after injury. Webster says they haven't fallen out. It's simply a question of Metcalf wanting game time.
24: I can absolutely promise, with everything I've got, that there's nothing out of this from a playing perspective or being in NRL or not being in NRL. That's all it's about. Nothing to do with arguments, disagreements, things aren't right. Luke's a terrific person.
23: NRL coverage with Pit Stop. 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Golfer Ryan Fox is banking on a Kiwi-style course to help return to form during the PGA Championship starting in Pennsylvania overnight. Fox is heading into the year's second major after a tied 30th in Florida before finishing 6 over and 67th at North Carolina last week. Following a practice 9 holes, he says the venue, Aronimink Golf Club, could pose as a New Zealand course.
25: It's tree-lined, the grasses are similar, a little bit more homey, I guess, than what we played the last couple of weeks in Charlotte and Florida. So, it's nice to have some familiarity.
23: World number one, Scotty Scheffler, is the defending champion, while the second-ranked Masters winner, Rory McIlroy, is bidding to become the first player since Jordan Spieth in 2015 to win the year's first 2 majors. Wellington Phoenix captain Alex Roof has revealed he won't recommit to the A-League club until he's explored other options following his return from the upcoming FIFA World Cup. Roof is one of 8 New Zealand-based players named in the 26-strong all-white squad, which has 10 A-League players overall. And great news for the Phoenix women, with 6 players chosen in the 18-strong Team of the Year by the Appears. Bev Priestman was Professional Footballers Australia's Coach of the Year. I'm Dean McLaughlin. That's Newstalk ZB News and Sport with Fisher Funds, New Zealand's largest specialist KiwiSaver provider. It's 5 past 5. Heather Duplessis-Allen is next.
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28: WeatherWatch 24/7. The Met Service National Forecast for Northland and Coromandel, cloudy periods and isolated showers in Northland, mainly in the east. Auckland to Waitomo, including Tomatanui and Taupo, fine. Taranaki to Wellington, including Taihape and Bay of Plenty, mainly fine. Gisborne to Wairarapa, mostly cloudy with a few showers, especially in Gisborne. Nelson to Fiordland, mainly fine, apart from evening valley fog. Marlborough, Canterbury, Otago and Southland, cloud increasing about the coast and plains, but fine inland with valley fog this evening. And for the Chatham Islands, mostly cloudy with a few light showers.
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8: Good afternoon. Chris Hipkins has accused Chris Luxon of embracing the anti-migrant rhetoric of his coalition partners. Chris Hipkins made the comment in a State of Auckland speech today, and it refers to Chris Luxon's comment in his speech yesterday that he will put social cohesion ahead of business profits in a, quote, careful policy on migration. Chris Hipkins is with us now. Hi, Chippy.
29: Good morning. Good afternoon. Good afternoon.
8: Good afternoon.
29: But it's still afternoon,
8: listen,
29: isn't it? Yes, that's right.
8: Stopping,
29: it's been a long day.
8: No, I'm furious. I just heard the news. Before we get into this migrant stuff, what is this about no one cares about the Auckland lockdowns except for ZB anymore? You want to explain that?
29: Oh, I never said that, Heather. What I said was, you
8: hold
29: know,
8: on, let me quote you. Let Auckland. Me quote you, because in the stand-up, a reporter not from News Talk ZB asked you about the COVID lockdowns, and you said, not one person outside of News Talk ZB is continuing to raise that with us.
29: That's correct. People aren't raising it. We've been doing public meetings across Auckland. You know, as I said, News Talk ZB still raise it, but most people aren't.
8: No, most people or all people?
29: Well, it's been not been raised with me by anybody else.
8: Nobody. Are you telling me in the city of Auckland, nobody except for people employed by News Talk ZB have raised the lockdowns with you?
29: That is correct.
8: Except, of course, for the reporter who raised it with you who was not from News Talk ZB.
29: Well, no, it was a member of an audience.
8: Can I tell you why I'm so irritated by this, Chippy? Because what you're suggesting is that this is some sort of an ideological campaign that ZB is executing on you. When the reason I am angry about it on a personal level is not because of who I'm employed by, it's because I had to live through the crap you put me through. I'm angry as an Aucklander, and I can guarantee you there are people outside of ZB who are angry about it. I think this is a form of gaslighting, don't you think?
29: Well, Heather, if you're going to selectively pick something from I said this morning, then you should make sure you relay the entire comment that I made.
8: Well, please go ahead and do that.
29: Which was that COVID-19 was a very difficult time for everybody, and that Auckland bore a disproportionate brunt of the effects of the COVID-19 restrictions compared to the rest of the country, that the rest of the country is indebted to Auckland for the contribution that they made to our COVID-19 response, but that most of the people in Auckland now who are talking to us are more concerned about the future than they are about what happened 4 years ago.
8: Well, I hope this unleashes a torrent of COVID comments at you so that you can know it's not just us. Now, anyway, what is your problem with what Chris Luxon said?
29: Sorry, run that past me again. Remind me what the question's about.
8: You have accused Chris Luxon of embracing the anti-immigrant rhetoric of his coalition partners. What is it that he said that has upset you and made you draw this conclusion?
29: Yeah, Christopher Luxon embracing the idea that social cohesion and immigration are incompatible, I think is buying into the anti-immigrant rhetoric that's being stoked by New Zealand First in particular, but also by the ACT Party. Migrants to New Zealand are contributing enormously to our economy. You look at the jobs that they are doing. The people who are looking after some of our most vulnerable people are often migrant workers. You know, if you want to worry about social cohesion, worry about the fact that there are increasing numbers of people in aged care who are dependent on migrant workers for their care. Attacking migrant workers, making migrant workers the bad guys, is just wrong. Migrant workers contribute hugely to New Zealand.
8: I agree with you. What's your policy on immigration?
29: We want to see immigration stabilised. So if you look at what happened, I refreshed my memory on the numbers. So if you look at what happened in 2023, it was a pretty noisy year because it was the first year after the border reopened. There was a higher number of people coming in and a higher number going out. But immigration since then has actually dropped back to a reasonably stable level. It's slightly higher than it was pre-COVID, but it's generally in line with what the long-run average has been over the last decade or so. And, you know, stable immigration for New Zealand, as long as we're planning for it, as long as we're building the infrastructure and the housing to support it, is positive.
8: That sounds literally like what he just said. You call it stable, he calls it careful.
29: Well, I mean, but he's also embracing, you know, the narrative that migrants are responsible for the country's economic woes, and I totally reject that.
8: All right, Chippy, thank you very much. Chris Hipkins, Labor Party leader, 11 past five.
26: Heather Duplessy-Allen.
8: Now, it's been revealed that the government paid $3 million to bring Robbie Williams to New Zealand. He's, of course, playing at Eden Park in November. The revelation came from the Auckland mayor.
0: So the government have some slush fund that they got there. They put $3 million ahead to have a tattooed pom come here and sing. We've got lots of tattooed singers here. Okay? It's not even selling very well.
8: Nick Saltner is the CEO of Eden Park and with us. Hi, Nick.
1: Good evening, Heather. How are you?
8: Very well, thank you. At least you started with the right time of day. Now, is it true, $3 million?
1: Well, I'm not privy to the level of support that government's put forward for Robbie Williams, but what I would say is that we welcomed the major event fund, and if a major event fund had been in position earlier, the likelihood of getting Taylor Swift, Oasis or Lady Gaga would have been much higher. What's your favourite Robbie Williams song?
8: I don't know. Off the top of my head, Angels.
1: She's the one, maybe. I was thinking maybe she's the one. Barry could have perhaps serenaded you.
8: Let me entertain you.
1: Now, this is where I come to the conclusion. When Pink was in Auckland, 97% of hotel beds were full. We employed 3,000 people at Eden Park. The cafes, restaurants and bars that were vacant during COVID had the opportunity to sell their wares. Without an event fund, we wouldn't have had State of Origin. We wouldn't have had the World Surf League Championships this weekend in Raglan. So
8: Nick,
1: we invest in a lot of things.
8: It's not arguing against having Robbie. It's the cost of having Robbie. Now, Robbie at $3 million, and nobody has denied this, so, and I've been told soft confirmation it's true, right? Robbie at $3 million has cost us the same as Taylor Swift has cost for six concerts at Singapore. We've paid too much.
1: What I would say, we're a country of 5 million and we've got to be realistic in terms of the competitive global market. Perth offered Coldplay $5 million a show. And this is the environment that we're competing against the east coast of Australia. Auckland is a great city and we live in a beautiful country. We want to live in a city where people live, stay, play and work, but we also want to get the biggest artists coming to New Zealand. And if that means that we have to make a contribution, and during the Rugby World Cup, the government invested $190 million in Eden Park. Since then, we've seen $1 billion of economic benefit for the city. We can't be looking at this as a subsidy. If we did, you'd be aware that the film industry gets a 40% tax subsidy. You'd be also aware that the gaming industry gets subsidies. Our local libraries get subsidies. The reality is this is a strategic investment, and when people come, they come as a tourist, and they come as a ticket holder and leave as a tourist. And we want our people to stay here. I heard you earlier talking about capital gains tax in Australia. We want Australians to come here during State of Origin and not just come for the game. We want them to come and experience Queenstown or Christchurch or Dunedin or Wellington, but also see what a great country we live in. And so major events deliver far more than just the day.
8: I'm really
1: disappointed to hear the mayor's comments. The mayor, part of his role is to advocate for our city. Now, I'm not privy to the investment level. What I am privy to is the fact the government took a leadership position on getting major events back into the country. And if you look at the content that's come through the major event fund, it is exceptional. And there's still a number of other events to come. Promoters take a huge risk when they come to a market of 5 million in a city of 1.8. And for me, I work on content for up to 6 years in advance. And so we're very grateful that the promoters have backed our venue, our national stadium, to have concert content coming later this year. We're looking forward to announcing further shows for this year and next year. And what I want to do is make sure that when they do come, they have a great experience.
8: Okay. All right.
1: So let's hope that Robbie gets an opportunity to meet Wayne when he's in town.
8: Oh, Lord. That'll be something to see. Nick Saunton, Eden Park CEO. Give me a sting quickly, Ant.
26: Heather Duplessy-Allen.
8: Tell Chippy I'm still pissed about the lockdowns. We'll never forget about it. That's from Ash. Heather, wow, Chippy's out of touch. Heather, I'm very angry. Heather, that guy's an... I actually can't say the L word on air. He's just proved that he tells fibs. Heather, I'm with you. I'm still furious. He's completely delusional. Heather, I don't work for ZB. I still have major PTSD from those bloody lockdowns. Heather, tell Chris I'm not working for News Talk ZB. I'm still angry at the lockdowns. And it carries on. He has completely misread this. 16 past.
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8: 20 past five. OMG, Heather, I'm a first-time texter, by the way. Chippy saying the rest of Auckland should be indebted to Auckland. Rest of New Zealand should be indebted to Auckland. OMG, OMG, shutting Auckland down during COVID. Shut the bloody country down with Auckland shut down. That's where all the manufacturing is, etc., etc. Amen, sister. Fellow Aucklander, also not over it. So anyway, I have to be honest with you. I don't think I've seen the text machine fire up like that for a very long time. So we'll see how this goes for Chippy. What I would say is, if I could give you a piece of advice, it would be just so that News Talk ZB is not on our own on this, which apparently we are. Just hit them up on the email or the social media. Just go for it. Just let them know. Let them know how you feel about it. And we'll see if we can maybe make it not just one group of people raising it. Now, if you were stressed out about the thought of that Kiwi coming back from the crew, we can maybe make it not just one group of people raising it. Now, if you were stressed out about the thought of that Kiwi coming back from the cruise ship and bringing us the old Hunter virus, don't

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9: Heather, Nick was very defensive because he knows it's a rip. $3 million for a 90s has-been is from our tax. It's ridiculous. Well, you could argue, I mean, to be fair, he did peak, this is Robbie, at 2000. 2000 was the release of his big album. So it, maybe a 90s has-been is too harsh and maybe it's more like a 2000s has-been. 524. Now, I'm sorry because this is going to get, this is a little bit chippy heavy at the moment, but we need to talk about what he said about immigration. First of all, as I've already said, Labour can frankly shut up accusing the Nats of anti-migrant rhetoric because this is a party that hasn't got a leg to stand on when it comes to migration. This is the party and some of the very same people actually who are still there who campaigned on reducing immigration by up to 30,000 people in 2017, who produced a list of Chinese-sounding names 2 years earlier and who shut down immigration completely and then did the opposite by opening it up too much during and after COVID. So on immigration, glass houses, etc. But having said that, what National is proposing to do to immigration should worry businesses up and down this country that rely on migrants. And I'm looking at you, the aged care sector, wanting to bring in Filipino workers to look after our elderly. And I'm looking at you, Health New Zealand, needing to employ Indian nurses. And I'm looking at you, the construction sector, needing to bring in general labourers. Because Chris Luxon has made it very clear in his speech yesterday that he's shutting his door to businesses wanting to lobby him for migrant workers. He said, "My message to the business community is that when it comes to immigration, when I'm faced with a choice between social stability and your bottom line, I will choose the former every single time." Now, that begs the question to the Prime Minister, what does social stability mean? Is that basically you saying we've got too many Indian migrants? Which then begs the question, is National trying to match New Zealand First's anti-Indian rhetoric to avoid losing voters to New Zealand First? Which then logically begs the next question, which is Luxon putting his vote share at the election ahead of New Zealand's need to bring in the workers that we know we need to bring in, right? Because we've been through COVID and we know that we do not do these low-skilled jobs. You need migrants to do them. So I think we should all be very worried about this. I think businesses in New Zealand in particular should be very worried about this. And it begs a final question, which is, if this is the position that National has taken, is there now even a single party in Parliament that is looking after New Zealand businesses?
0: Heather Duplessy-Allen.

0: interesting. Oh, goodness, maybe it's New Zealand First who's doing it, because the Americans were in town yesterday, basically looks like at the invitation of New Zealand First, to talk about New Zealand's critical minerals mining and what's going on there. So the meeting was organised by Shane Jones, because, of course, he's the resources minister. And he had in this meeting a delegation from the United States government, a delegation from the Australian government, the South Korean government, and the Japanese government. And then they had a handful of mining bosses in this country basically pitching projects to these guys. For example, the guys at Rua Gold, who are mining near Reefton for the antimony on the West Coast, they were there, they were pitching their projects. And basically what they're trying to get is funding for their projects. And so the Americans have now gone back to Washington. What happens next is that they have to give their feedback to them, to the miners. And if they can guarantee prices, like a price floor, a basic price floor and funding, then it's on. Because what we, basically what they need, this is what the miners need, and then they can get on and start digging the stuff out of the ground. Because the US is, of course, interested in funding these projects in allied nations worldwide in an effort to undermine China's dominance in the sector. So this is the meeting where it all happens. It feels like people who are opposing this, because there's a little bit of like a bit of a vibe out there. People don't love the idea of this and don't love the idea of not only digging things out of the ground, but also doing any business with Donald Trump and his lot. It's kind of getting away on them. This is happening before they can really mount much opposition to it, eh? Anyway, good luck with that to the miners. And the boss of Air New Zealand next on that massive projected loss.
1: 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Bayside Kawakawa Bay. Coastal property on the beautiful Pohutukawa Coast, just 15 minutes from Clevedon. Open day this Saturday and Sunday, 1 till 3.
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6: 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Getting the detail behind the headlines on Heather Duplessy-Allen Drive with One New Zealand. 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
8: It's 5:30. I'm Raylene Ramsey. Air New Zealand's blaming escalating fuel costs because of the Iran war for a projected end-of-year loss about $240 million higher than expected. The energy minister's hopeful we'll soon be able to secure new natural gas supply as our well estimates hit a record low. Ministry data out today estimates the extractable natural gas in existing fields is down 23% to 731 petajoules. Simeon Brown is blaming Labor's oil and gas exploration ban, saying Kiwis are paying the price in power bills, lost jobs and a weaker economy. He says the government's reversing the ban and establishing a gas exploration fund.
9: And that's why we've got that $200 million fund on the table. There's work underway. There'll be something to say on that very soon.
8: Donald Trump's begun 2 days of talks in Beijing with President Xi Jinping, predicting improved relations and calling the Chinese leader a tremendous guy. Xi more conservatively described their countries as being at a crossroads. The government signed a deal with Tauranga City and Western Bay of Plenty councils. The agreement focuses on social and transport infrastructure, land and housing development, export growth and economic diversification. Taxpayers have funded more than $2 billion going into film rebates in the past 2 decades under the Screen Production Grant. It lets film companies and producers claim back on spending in New Zealand during production. Budget's 2026 title has been unveiled as Securing New Zealand's Future. It'll be delivered on May 28. In sport, Warriors coach Andrew Webster is adamant his relationship with Luke Metcalf is fine. The halfback just wants to explore options for more NRL game time. Australia's confirmed it will compete at next year's America's Cup, with Olympic gold medalist Tom Slingsby spearheading an Aussie syndicate for the first time since 2000. That is News Talk ZB News and Sport with One New Zealand and the power of satellite mobile. It is 5:32. Heather Duplessy-Allen is next.
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7: Heather, what the hell is this Nathaniel councillor from Christchurch on about? What's the difference in real-world effects between, say, a hotel and some Airbnbs? I reckon it's bloody nothing. Let's get honest. The council just wants to scoop some more income from these people for nothing. Now, Harvey, you make a good point, but you make a bad point at the same time. So absolutely, you're right that the council is trying to get more money. That's what they're trying to do. Because the commercial rates are always higher than the residential rates. But that is exactly the problem, is that if you treat, you're right, an Airbnb is no different to a hotel, but a hotel is paying not paying residential rates, it's paying commercial rates. But these Airbnbs are paying residential rates. So if you treat them the same, then it's commercial rates for both of them, which means that they get more in rates from the Airbnbs, showed, so it should offset the rates that you're paying as a residential customer. Having said that, though, that's not how councils work, is it? They just go, oh, look, we got extra money on top of all the other money that we're getting. I always wish that they would offset and go, oh, we got so much in commercial rates from the Airbnb, we're just going to go easy on the residential ratepayers. But oh, no, because like Waitaki, they go, let's just crank it up 45%. Now, Labour in the UK, you'll be happy to know, is just as nutty as the Labour Party was here under Jacinda Ardern. They are threatening to do basically exactly the same as Jacinda Ardern and Megan Woods did. They want to ban the new oil and gas fields in Britain so that future governments can't reopen the North Sea because they shut down the North Sea. This is the thing that Trump is talking about. He keeps telling Keir Starmer, open the North Sea, you've got fantastic oil and that's income for you. At the moment, they have a temporary moratorium on new drilling. If they go ahead with this, it would make it permanent. Ed Miliband is the guy behind it. This is part of the reason why Ed Miliband cannot possibly replace Keir Starmer, because he's one of the names in contention on the left of the party. He is too left. Like, that is nutty. Look at what happened to New Zealand, Ed. It is nutty ideology that's going to just make your country poor for no good reason. 626.
1: There's no business like show business.
7: It's just hideous, isn't it? Yeah, if you thought you'd escape the K-pop demon hunter craze, there's about to be a second wind, unfortunately, because today is the upfronts in the US. This is where all the movie studios make their big announcements to advertisers. And Netflix have announced the K-pop demon hunters live in concert world tour, spare me. They haven't given us much else. We don't even know if it will be the original singers or a cover. No dates yet, but on the website you can sign up for updates. And if enough Kiwis sign up, then they will know they've got to bring it down here. Alternatively, if enough of us boycott it, then maybe they will just forget that we even exist. Netflix's head of marketing gave some interesting insight to the impact this

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4: Sports Talk on News Talk ZB, talking football on the program now. Today, the men who represent New Zealand under the Fern, the All Whites, were announced by Coach Darren Bazley, tearing off to the FIFA World Cup. 26 men. I've been speaking with Costa Barbarousos, who is one of the players who's been selected. His expectations were somewhat tempered, and you can understand that because he's playing within the side. They hope for the best. They'll lift their heads up. They'll play as hard as they can, but he's probably not really in the business of saying, actually, we're going to win and we're going to get through the knockout round. So your expectations, what are they from a fan's point of view? Is there a disaster on the cards? Is there some form of bizarre record that might pop out of this? A win, which is what Costa looked at the very least. An unbeaten run, like what happened with Ricky Herbert and his men back in South Africa in 2010. Now, we're playing Iran, ranked 21. I'm presuming they actually turn up. I'm their own football team. I'm not getting on the plane. They're going to be greeted at customs by ICE. I don't think it's a smart idea, but let's say they do arrive. 21 in the world, they'll be there. Belgium, 9th in the world. Egypt, 29th in the world. New Zealand, 85th. So it's a tall order to suggest they'll get through, but as I said before, the beauty of this game, there's a lot of wonderful things about it, but the beauty here is the scoring system means that on any given day, on any given Sunday, a dog can have its day, and it can happen. In a situation like with the World Cup in 2010, and you hold a team to nil, and then you can burgle a goal toward the end, it's not out of the question. It's unlikely, but it's not out of the question. And I think from a fan's perspective, you've got to live in hope. Spiro, while we breathe, we hope. And I think if you go into this as a fan, the competition, fearing the worst and feeling the worst, feeling and fearing the worst, I don't see the fun in that, where that actually is. Maybe football fans have a different point of view around the joy in it. But I think you've got to go in with huge positivity and support the team and don't put that energy out that is like, oh, we're not going to be there. Whether you believe they deserve to be there or not is essentially a moot point because they are there. The concept of deserve, again, is almost completely redundant in sport. The fact of the matter is they are there. They are competing. They did what they had to do to qualify. Yep, Oceania is a pretty underwhelming place to play football with no respect whatsoever to the rest of the competition. They're in a different league like the Australians. They'd never get through, but maybe they would increase their competitive outlook because they'd be playing much better teams. But you look towards NZ football, and there are reasons to be positive. One of those is

0: What is the evening when you work night shift? When is the evening when you work night shift exactly? Marcus, 20 years ago, there was a man in Roskill, South Hillsborough, who walked around carrying a huge 4x6 foot wooden cross on his back. From time to time, I saw it was Easter and thought he was going to church, and I saw him again weekly. Everyone called him Jesus. Because I live at the end of State Highway 1 at Bluff, there's often people walking the length of the country carrying a cross. There's a guy I've seen twice with a cross, and people do that as a form of devotion, I think. He had quite little wheels on it. But yes, I think there's a number of people that drag crosses around. That's their thing. Someone looking for croissant suggestions. Marcus, shoplifting down in Greymouth after life-size cardboard cutouts of police officers put outside supermarkets. An interesting cheap way to fix a problem. It's a pretty sad reflection on the people of, well, the criminals of Greymouth, or they'd be scared of a cardboard figure. After the guy that walked around Nelson with a water bottle on his head, we are talking about your local eccentrics. Someone emailed me and said it's 30 years today that they stopped getting their milk delivered. When did milk stop getting delivered in New Zealand? I think in Auckland it was probably a lot earlier than that. Have you got any details on that, please? Good win for the Southland Sharks, 103-89 against the Auckland Tuatara. Winding the clock down now, that's a good win. Brilliant. Well done them. 10 away from 9.
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0: 9 from 9. 25 years since Fast and the Furious was released. A long time, isn't it? They're doing a big thing at Cannes for that, the retrospective. I think Paul Walker's daughter there is there with Vin Diesel. I didn't know he had a daughter, but there we go. Of course, Paul Walker. Amazing they managed to continue the franchise without him. But they did, and they did it well. He certainly was a screen presence. I don't know. Yeah, someone's emailed me about Jenny's number. I don't really know the song about Jenny's number. Someone might know about that. Hey, also milk delivery 30 years ago. That finished. But I think probably it was finishing at different times and different days. If there's some old Milkos out there, let me know. I don't think we ever called them Milkos. And the other thing I'm curious about tonight is Scottish football. If anyone followed the drama today with Hearts, could they let me know about that? Because I'm not across Scottish football, but I've seen a lot about that today. If you are a Hearts supporter, it's been 60 years. But yeah. I don't think it's not the fact that they lost. I think the fact that Celtic did something untoward. But yeah, if you've got some information, you could explain that to me, because I'm not fully au fait. Not fully au fait. Croissant al-Saman, salmon, and croissant al-Aman, almond, both to die for. Marcus, the late, great Radio Ron and the Birdman, both of Christchurch. Well, that's certainly right in the breadbasket. Radio Ron, extraordinary. Had a milk run in the 90s, best job I had, fit as a fiddle. I don't think evening does go till midnight. I think evening's till 10 p.m. In normal usage, good evening as a salutation up to midnight, just because Google says something doesn't make it true. Oh, is that right? Wow, fancy that.
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0: So all the reading I've done said, including Wikipedia, said that evening finishes at 9 o'clock or sometimes 10. The word evening is divined from the Old English A-E-F-N-U-N-G, meaning the coming of sunset, the time around sunset. So it means sunset. Evening is 6 p.m. or sunset, whatever is earlier. So we do say good morning, we do say good afternoon, we do say good evening, but there is no word to say hello to people after 9 p.m. Which is staggering. I'm staggered, you're staggered, we're all staggered. If anyone knows what the word is, because I'm not hearing you text me in great numbers. What is the hello term at 11 p.m.? I don't think I'm going to get any response to that because I'm a... So what is that? What's the greeting at night? Anyone got any answer to that? Is it good post-evening? good after evening. No good after evening. Top Milk and Kaitaia did home deliveries until 2007. 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
16: It's 9 o'clock. I'm Nina Burton. Air New Zealand's chief executive says the airline's not going to need a bailout, with it set to spend $240 million extra on fuel. It told the NZX it's expecting losses as high as $390 million in the financial year to June. The airline says fuel cost recovery should improve over time as new bookings start to reflect revised pricing. Nikhil Rivashankar says the COVID-19 pandemic taught them how important cash reserves are.
17: We've spent the last 6 years really building a bigger war chest for the airline, a much bigger shock absorber, if you will. And that's meant that we have a long duration of time where we can cope.
16: Taiwan's watching closely as Donald Trump has high-stake talks with Xi Jinping in China. The presidents concluded 2 hours of discussions on a seemingly positive note. Earlier, Xi told Trump Taiwan could create a dangerous situation if mishandled. The BBC's Stephen McDonald says some in Taiwan fear Trump's support is shaky and he could sell them out if he felt there was something to be gained.
18: Xi Jinping would really like the US leader to actually rule out supporting what the Chinese government would say is independence, rather than use more neutral language when speaking about Taiwan.
16: A tirade from Winston Peters again defending full superannuation for Kiwis from age 65. Labor's suggested it's open to a conversation about means testing and National says the age needs to rise to 67. New Zealand First Leader says our super doesn't cost as much of GDP as other countries spend. He's taking aim at both major parties.
19: You've got certain people in government who can't run an economy and they're both in Labor and National. And we're saying to them, if you can't run the economy properly, if you can't get a growth rate way above 3%, then get out of the way and let somebody who can run the economy properly.
16: A former ACT leader is accusing the party of mistaking the symptom for the cause with its latest immigration plan. ACT says it wants to stem the flow of low-skilled migrants coming to the country to work in jobs like fast food and beauty therapy. It's proposing stricter skills and English language requirements. But Richard Preble says many of New Zealand's work and welfare problems are due to the current benefits system giving young Kiwis an easy way out.
20: They're not training, they're not at work, they're sitting at home. And while they're sitting at home, we're having to import people.
16: A high school student's speech about ending racial bias has been gaining traction online. Hastings Boys High School student Amanjot Singh won the Race Unity Speech Awards over the weekend. His speech explores the racial assumptions people make about Sikh culture, skin colour and turbans.
21: When we learn to listen beyond what we see, we break down the barriers that create isolation and replace them with genuine connection.
16: And Auckland Mayor Wayne Brown has taken a swing at the government's $70 million major events fund while seemingly revealing its spend on bringing Robbie Williams here this year.
22: So the government have some slush fund that they got there. They put $3 million ahead to have a tattooed pom come here and sing. We've got lots of tattooed singers here.
16: Eden Park Chief Executive Nick Saundner says he can't confirm that figure, and Wayne Brown's comments are disappointing.
23: The Mayor, part of his role is to advocate for our city. Now, I'm not privy to the investment level. What I am privy to is the fact the government took a leadership position on getting major events back into the country.
16: In sport. Out of favour, Warriors halfback Luke Metcalf is set to become a Dragon. Sydney media is reporting St George Illawarra have agreed a 3-year contract with Metcalf worth around $900,000 a season. A late night release from the Warriors indicates he'll not be released from his contract until the end of this season. Coach Darren Bazley admits he agonised over several All Whites selection decisions for the upcoming FIFA World Cup in North America. 36-year-old Tommy Smith, gaining the nod ahead of Wellington Phoenix defender Bill Tuiloma, is the most contentious. But Baisley says most Kiwis could pick their top 22 or 23, but those remaining three spots would generate a host of different opinions.
24: It's easy picking players. If you don't have to then talk to everybody else, then you can be, I suppose, quite flippant and say, well, I would pick him and I would pick him. But we have to go through that process and go, OK, let's pick him, but we need to understand what are we going to say, what are our reasonings to these players that we're not selecting.
16: Golfer Ryan Fox is banking on a Kiwi-style course to help return to form during the PGA Championship starting in Pennsylvania overnight. Fox is heading into the year's second major on the back of below-par performances. Following a practice 9 holes, he says the venue, Aronimink Golf Club, could pose as a New Zealand course.
25: It's tree line, the grasses are similar, a little bit more homey, I guess, than what we played the last couple of weeks in Charlotte and Florida. So, it's nice to have some familiarity.
16: Black Caps wicketkeeper Tom Blundell's limbering up in anticipation of a full-strength pace arsenal being deployed on their cricket tour of Ireland and England. 9 seam bowlers have been selected, headlined by the returns of Will O'Rourke and Carl Jameson to the Red Bull side. Blundell's looking forward to being behind the stumps as each quick mounts a case for selection.
26: We're pretty blessed with the amount of talent we've got with the ball. If you look at them, they've got X factor in terms of height and bounce. And, you know, if we can keep them together on the park, it's a pretty exciting next few years for us.
16: That's news and sport to 9:05. Marcus Lush is next. Newstalk ZB Weather Watch 24/7. Northland and Coromandel, cloudy periods and isolated showers. Auckland to Kapiti, including the Central High Country and Bay of Plenty, generally fine with some cloud. Gisborne to Wairarapa, mostly cloudy, a few showers. Wellington, mainly fine with cloudy periods. Nelson and Buller to Fiordland, mainly fine with some cloud. Marlborough, Canterbury, Otago and Southland, fine at first with cloud increasing. And the Chatham Islands mostly cloudy with a few light winds. I'm Nina Burton. That's Newstalk ZB News, Sport and Weather to 9:06.
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0: his name. And after the meeting, the mayor at that time, Bob Owens, walked up to him and said, "Mr. Gregg, I'm going to sue you for $50,000. So Alan looked the mayor in the eye and he said, penniless Alan looked the mayor, Bob, in the eye and he said, "Well, sue me and find out." total eccentric, eh? Or more a character, you know, rather than eccentric.
1: With Springheel Jack and his living without power, did he live in the urban? Did he live in Tauranga itself?
0: Yeah, Coolin Park, right by the Inner Harbour. He lived there for years. Well, from about 1940 to 1965 until he died.
1: Okay.
0: And he actually had quite a few of his auntie's paintings. You know, they would be worth a fortune nowadays.
1: Absolute fortune.
0: Francis Hodgson is one of the most famous New Zealand artists ever, or painters ever.
1: Yeah, certainly. And he just never got up to that. It was an old house. He never had the power put on. Is that the way he worked?
0: Yeah, oh, exactly, yeah. Yeah. No, real eccentric, eh?
1: Well, that's a very good rundown of all of them. Yeah, I find the letters, because the editor was almost like slow talk back, wasn't it? I mean, I don't even know where the excitement from Letters the Editor would be, but people get into it, don't they?
0: Oh, back in the 70s, 80s, but you know, everything's done online now. You know, people don't bother writing. Oh, there's still a few published, you know, in some of the newspapers, but it's sort of a thing of the past, really. Been overtaken by technology.
1: And I think they're much more considered than a lot of, I'll go for a break, a lot more considered than a lot of Facebook comments that seem to be, I've got to go for commercials, but love you to talk, Jim. State of Origin's on too, if you want to go. Women's State of Origin, 25 past nine. Great call. Thanks, Jim.
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1: 927 David's Marcus, welcome.
10: Yeah, good evening, Marcus. Eccentric people. I was running marathons about 17 years ago, and there was a guy called Mad Mike who was closing in on 500 marathons.
1: Wow.
10: The rumour was that Air New Zealand used to fly around the country.
1: For free? That's a lot to do, isn't it?
10: It is, yeah.
1: Is he still going?
10: I don't know. Like I said, I haven't done marathons for 17 years.
1: Yeah.
10: There's another guy, Albie Jane from Taranaki.

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7: 14 away from 11 o'clock if you want to be a part of it. Shirley Ann, it's Marcus. Greetings and good evening and welcome.
8: Yes, good evening, Marcus. I'd like to tell you a story about Niagara.
7: Oh, great. Thank you.
8: We owned Menai till just recently, and she was the very first rescue boat when the Niagara sent out a mayday to say that she had been mined near the Mokahinaus and needed help. Achilles stood off, and also another passenger vessel, which escapes me at the moment. But it was really quite amazing because Menai towed four life rafts from the Niagara and had 28 people on board each life raft, towed them over to the waiting Achilles and the other vessel, put the passengers aboard the other vessel and towed the life raft to Achilles. Achilles was a busy boat in those days, obviously.
7: Yeah.
8: The interesting thing is one of the people that was rescued was the first officer of the Niagara, and when he was aboard Menai, he used a chart and put a pin brick through the chart to say where the Niagara went down, and they used that towards the end of the year to rescue the gold, because Niagara was carrying over $2 million in today's value of gold bars, as gold bullion, as well as passengers. They were heading towards Canada. Why they were taking the gold to Canada, God only knows. I would have thought it would have been safer here.
7: Yes, I have read books and been confused about all of that with the gold, and of course they say some gold's unaccounted for and all sorts of stuff, don't they?
8: Yeah, only five bars were missing. They got all of it except for five bars.
7: But they don't think those five bars are still down there, do they? I know that.
8: Probably in somebody's hip pocket.
7: So that the vessel you're talking about, how's that spelt? M-E?
8: M-E-N-A-I, Menai.
7: And what
8: she was... named.
7: You go.
8: She was named... Sorry, she was built for a fellow in Whangarei, and he and his wife had visited England, where her family came from, which was the Isle of Anglesey, that's between, and the strait, the water between the Isle of Anglesey and Wales, called the Straits of Menai. And she was absolutely fascinated by the area and said, can we call our new boat Menai? So that's how she got her name.
7: And during World War II, she was just a recreational launch, is that right?
8: She was a recreational launch up until the Niagara incident. Then after that, she was commandeered by the, not the Home Guard, what do they call the it is a branch of the Navy.
7: Yes.
8: But it's a bit like the Home Guard was, but it's Home Navy. I'm sorry, the name escapes me right now. And she was in that situation for till the end of the war, and her skipper at that, her owner didn't want to be part of it, but a fellow called Arnold Baldwin, who owned Better Business for many years, a very large business directory company, he was her skipper because he was a Merchant Navy auxiliary person. And he actually bought Menai at the end of the war.
7: And when did you have her from, Shirley-Ann?
8: We had her from 2021 until last year, roughly about November last year, 2025.
7: She's beautiful
8: only
7: looking.
8: 4 years.
7: And where was she, where did you have her in the Waitemata? Is that right?
8: She still is in the Heritage Landing at Silo Marina.
7: Ah, okay.
8: She's one of the classic wooden boats. Yeah.
7: Just beautiful. Thanks so much for your call. I've got to run for commercials, Shirley-Ann, but I appreciate that. 9 away from 11. Keep your calls coming through. We're on to ships, which I'm happy about. 0800 80 1080 and 9292 to text.
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0: I have to say, I was very excited. I got to work and there was a package for me. It wasn't purring or ticking or melting. So I've got that to open a bit later on. It's always nice to get packages. This one's made it all the way up from Invercargill. Well, I'm looking forward to that. I don't know what it is, which is why it's in a package. Oh, the excitement is palpable. So is the free phone number, 0800 80 1080 ZB ZB. The text and my email is roman@newstalkzb.co.nz. Yeah, now this morning, like I don't know, if you were to be asked what's the most loaded part of the country, what's the part of the country where everybody's loaded? They've got so much money. They buy butter every day. They have Scotch fillet for breakfast. And they don't just have a mortgage. They've got 10 of them on houses in France. You know, just if you think about where are the wealthiest people, tell me where that would be. People used to say it was Havelock North. More millionaires per capita in Havelock North than any other part of New Zealand. I don't know that that's true anymore, because I can tell you now that I personally believe that it's Tauranga. That's right. Everybody who lives in Tauranga is absolutely loaded. They're so wealthy, they start their fires with $10 notes. Now, the reason I believe this is because, well, the government thinks you are as well, because they're tolling the absolute snot out of you. New Zealand's most tolled region is facing more tolls and a brand new 10-year deal. That's you, the Bay of Plenty, Tauranga. It's because you're loaded and you love just forking out money. Oh, let me take that road. I'll go back in reverse and do it again. New tolls will be explored for New Zealand's most tolled region under a new agreement between Western Bay of Plenty councils and the government. And I don't know how that makes you feel other than exhausted and potentially broke or just what? What do? You just avoid those. There's always an alternative to a toll road. For those that remember when the Auckland Harbour Bridge was tolled, you didn't have to. You could swim across or you could go around State Highway 16. The long-discussed Kati Kati bypass is also on the agenda, and that's earmarked for funding from asset sales. What are they going to sell? That's concerning, isn't it? When councils start looking in the cupboards for things to sell, like, well, land usually, isn't it? The Western Bay of Plenty City and Region deal, which was signed yesterday at Bay Oval, outlines a 10-year partnership delivering housing and transport projects. Because people used to say, oh, Margaret, I can't stand it in the big smoke. Let's move to, I don't know, anywhere in the Bay of Plenty. Mount Maunganui, Tauranga. They were always lovely, sleepy little places. I remember we're in Bethlehem, the real Bethlehem, not the one in Israel, the one in the Bay of Plenty, where it just seemed like a very sleepy village. And now it's like a, what is it like? I don't know, it's busy. The Deputy Prime Minister David Seymour, Infrastructure Minister Chris Bishop, Local Government Minister Simon Watts, they signed the regional deal, the government's second after Auckland's agreement last month. Old Grumpy Grutz, our mayor in Auckland, he's not very happy. Oh, the tattooed pom, can't tell me what to do. Well, actually, they can. Even though you're quite grumpy, it doesn't mean that you can't be told what to do. You're only a mayor. You're merely a mayor. Just remember that, even if you've got the big gold chain around your dangler, the dangler around your neck, that is, with the gold chain, that, you know, anyway, moving on, I just find his rambunctious kind of attitude a bit sort of exhausting at times. Just, you know, do the job, shut up, move on. Don't make comments about musicians. Well, that's another topic, though. I don't agree with spending $3 million on a burnt-out, well, you wouldn't call him a rock star. He appealed to middle-aged women who threw their underpants at the stage, so anyway, that's another topic. But how do you feel about being absolutely exhausted by more tolls? So the most tolled region, Tauranga, the Western Bay of Plenty, if you're a local there, what do you think? And don't go thinking, I live in Martinborough. I'm absolutely fine. No tolls here. They're coming for you. They will be coming. It'll be user pays, and have to pay some more to be a user payer. I can imagine in my lifetime you'll have a toll just to wake up in the morning or even just to go over the Remutaka Hill. They've got you there. That is the, pretty much the only way into the Hutt Valley in Wellington or vice versa back into Wairarapa. So how does it feel? How does it feel to know, as someone in the Bay of Plenty or potentially any other council who'll be going, what are they doing? Oh, there's a good way to make some money. Let's just have more and more tolls, even though you're paying tax on your tax and then paying GST on that tax and some tax on that as well. Let's just have some more tolls to really rub the indignity into the wound. How does it make you feel? 0800 80 1080. I think it's an absolute travesty. And if this is the way that councils are going to get ahead, by just charging you more and more and more, ticked off by big government ministers rolling around in their three-piece suits, it doesn't really go down well, does it? It doesn't bode well for the future, when the future should be you retiring, knowing that you can actually have a decent life, not just wondering which road you can take because of tolls, what are the costs going to be to buy butter, et al, etc. Do you know what I mean? 14 past 12. 0800 80 1080.
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0: 16 past 12. It's not a badge of honour. I guess that you could say, look at us, we've got the most tolls of any region in the country and we've got more coming. I don't think there'll be too many people in the Bay of Plenty celebrating that little milestone. So how does it make you feel? And this Kati Kati bypass that's also on the agenda, how much time will that actually save? I don't know much about, I love that area. When I was at Flock House, I had a holiday. We had a holiday at some point and we caught the bus and went back to a mate's farm. And his dad had a farm that was on the rolling hills of Kati Kati down towards the beach. So you had these lovely little tiny rolling hills, like really short hills, kind of weird really. Kiwi fruit, cows, beaches, pohutukawas. I'd never seen anything like it. You compare that to Wairarapa's coast, which is absolutely just smashed by southerlies. It's all very dramatic. You've got that lovely coastline. So anyway, if that's a bypass and you're thinking, yeah, we've got to have it, and tolls are the only way, does that speak to the point that you've been talked into, you've been convinced by the politics? Aren't we paying enough now? You know, if you look at that list of infrastructure that New Zealand needs to either future-proof with or just replace, or both, it's an incredibly expensive list of things, roads, bridges, a whole lot of stuff. So Bay of Plenty, you're getting hit pretty hard there. Difficult waters ahead is what they're saying too. The Bay of Plenty Regional Council Chairwoman, Mate Moana McDonald, says the agreement was an important milestone but warned its success would depend on continued collaboration. There are very difficult waters that lie ahead of us, she says. We have to be grateful that we've had an opportunity to enter this deal today. This was yesterday. But the more important thing that we must remember is that if we don't work collaboratively, And if we don't join hands, this is not going to work. So you all need to get on board, all the different little councils and organisations, central government, local government, and you as a participant in the whole thing too, as a resident. And also tolls to enter. Get this. It's going to be like an exclusive retirement village. They could actually have tolls to enter Tauranga. Now, this is one option they're looking at. Mind you, you know when you put a price tag on something, it actually, people go, oh, why? Oh, it must be good. Must be good if they're charging for it. Oh, let's go through those gates, Margaret. The deal's exploring further tolling, a commitment that may include tolling the three main highway entrances to Tauranga, perhaps with different toll rates as well for trucks. Gee, you won't be able to get in. Be like, it will be like a fortified village, won't it? What do they call those? A compound. I'm not sure. Something exclusive. What's the word for that when you go to like a fortified... Oh, there is a word. What is that word? The region has two of New Zealand's three toll roads, including the Tell, with more gantries coming soon, and Takitimu Drive. The government has confirmed the TNL will be tolled when it opens. And State Highway 29 over the Kaimai Range and State Highway 36 towards Rotorua, they're not tolled. Part of State Highway 2 north of Tauranga will become a local road when the TNL opens. Wow. Okay, so this is going to be, I guess it's the way of the future, isn't it? We either pay more taxes, we either increase GST, or we target specific areas where the progress has to be made. Chris Bishop says the corridors are going to unlock thousands of new homes and businesses and support thousands of new jobs as well. And just if you thought it was busy now, watch. Hold on to your UGG boots. Estimates include capacity for about 12,000 new greenfield homes, 3,000 infill homes. That's right. If you've got a lovely little section, you could be making millions and shoving some hideous apartment block on it. 350 hectares of industrial land and at least 15,000 new jobs. So is that good? Does it make you want to leave? If you went to Tauranga or any part of that Western Bay of Plenty, if you went there because you wanted a nice quiet life, is that how you're finding it? It does seem to have got remarkably busy and the costs are going to be expensive and you will be paying for them with your tolls. 0800 80 1080. Mahe Drysdale calls it real progress. By aligning central and local government in these areas, we can make real progress on solving some of the biggest issues communities face. I don't really think that's one of the biggest community issues at all, but it's nicely framed. I think we've got bigger issues than which road shall I take to work, as frustrating as that might be. In fact, that coastal road, it just came to me. The whole, once you're in busy traffic, it is crazy busy. Crazy busy. No, it's not. Russell says, are you thinking about kibbutzism? No, there's a mushav and a kibbutz in Israel. I worked on a mushav in Israel. That's not the word I'm looking for. You know, when you're going to somewhere, actually, oddly enough, there's one at, where is it? Matapouri. When you're going to Matapouri, which is a sleepy little town, one of my favourite places in the country, Matapouri Bay, the bay is stunning. Great for swimming, very sheltered, and you've got the mermaid pools. And there's a little subdivision with like a little gate. You've got to go beep, beep, beep, beep, beep, push the right pin numbers to get through the gate. It's like going through a compound in South Africa or something. It's a bit weird, isn't it? A gated community. Yes, that could be it. You have to be careful at what speed you said that. Otherwise, people were thinking you had exclusive rights to a gay community. You've got to make sure you get the eated on the end. It's called a gated community, Roman. Well, is it though? I guess that's right. Maybe I'm just not thinking clearly for a change. Oh, they're coming in thick and fast now. Thick and fast on the 9292. It is a gated community, Roman. Okay, all right. Okay, settle in. Roman Tauranga is now Tauranga. Oh, that's very good. You need to send that to the Herald. Have you got a contact at the Herald? Hamish Fletcher or someone like that? Just get on the old Googly and have a look at all the leaders at the Herald. Send that through. That's a headline. You could win a media award with that kind of a headline. Tauranga. It's very good. Roman, there's nothing told in the South Island as far as perhaps Littleton tunnelled. Excuse the spelling. Half asleep. Answer, stay home. Yeah, no, the Littleton tunnel's not told. Well, it wasn't the last time I went through there. Incredibly steep for a tunnel, isn't it? Down, down, down you go, round and round. You don't go round, but you go down. Yeah, I love Littleton. It's one of my favourite. It's like a movie set. It would have been even more so before the quakes. Such beautiful architecture. And I just love that when you're up on the hills on a nice, cold, crisp autumn morning, you can hear everything that's happening down in the port. The bang, bang, bang. Barry, you idiot! All the voices just carry. Hope Barry doesn't work there. And he's not an idiot, but it's lovely how you can hear everything carrying. Are you sure it's not kibbutzism, Roman? No, it's not kibbutz. No. I think it might be gated community. Is that the exclusive word? I think there's a single word. Well, it could be just posh. As soon as something has a gate on it, as soon as you're paying a toll, the perception is that it's quality or new. Like the Auckland Harbour Bridge once was before it got wobbly.

0: and that's about it. And it's a lot cheaper than your standard carbon fiber road bike. I'd like to take a gravel bike and just do the whole island, you know, and have a nice hot shower in some bespoke commune at the end of each day. Do they have communes over there? Are they like, you know, bar high people and happy clappy people worshipping some false god? I'd be into that just for the night. You know, I'd pretend. I'd shave my head, whatever. Hot shower. Nice bean stew. I do know people that have biked around Waiheke quite a few times and they just love it. It's bigger than you think. Hi, Roman. I'm in Katikati and cool with the tolls. If we get a new motorway to Tauranga, like the Eastern Link on the other side of Tauranga, cheers, says Baz. I've actually had to back away from a toll and do a U-turn years ago because I didn't have any change. Before they had EFT, POS and all that kind of stuff, you know, you just need $2. I didn't have $2. So what would you do if you were holding up the traffic? Would they taser you? Would they confiscate your car? Just one of the wheels, maybe? What do they do? Hi there, man. We have a bypass just being started to take traffic around Wood End, North Canterbury, and they're taking, or they're talking of tolling it. Ooh, would that be the first for the South Island as well? But yet the biggest amount of houses are being built in Rolleston, but no toll from Christchurch to Rolleston. If you think about it, do you mean a complex, Roman?
1: Do I mean a complex?
0: No, complex describes a lot of people. Ooh, you're a bit complex. And you wouldn't go, gee, that's an exclusive housing organisation, would you? Complex. No, complex always reminds me of some sterile apartment block like the one that I live in. But no, it's not that. Never buy an apartment. I've told you a million times. Never, never do it. Don't. Don't even be tempted. Oh, the convenience. No. Don't be silly. Run in the other direction. I'd rather have a tent in the bush than, well, actually I wouldn't, but it would be a lot cheaper. Certainly compared to the tolls of the Western Bay of Plenty. What's going on? New tolls to be explored for New Zealand's most tolled region. Do you wear that with a badge of honour? Is that kind of like, you know what snobs are like? They kind of like the fact that everything's expensive. They like the fact that they're paying $55 for a pound of butter in Kirkcaldy and Staines. Or Harrods. The only thing I could afford to buy in Harrods back in the day were jelly beans. The real ones, before they were available all around the world. They were beautiful. Can I help you, sir? Oh, just the jelly beans, thanks. Sorry, what was that? Are you from New Zealand? Oh, yeah, sorry, mate. Can I just get some jelly beans? Jelly beans? Yeah, jelly beans, thank you. Yeah, so the tolls are going ahead big time in the Bay of Plenty. How does that make you feel? And it sounds as though they could be heading for the South Island. Potential there. Potential, which is quite frightening. Will that happen? The more you have more roads, more subdivisions, more everything, someone's got to pay for it. And apparently we're not paying enough with our taxes. Who knew? 29 past 12, 0800 80 1080 is the number. 9292 is the text.
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6: Smoking survey out this morning, just over 1,000 people. Two-thirds of them reckon our smoking laws are influenced by big tobacco. They want to see a return to low nicotine cigarettes. Half want a ban on nicotine pouches.
7: But asset sales are not as a topic, as edgy as they once were. I mean, you've got some chunks of power companies, that's worth serious dough. We've got an airline.

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2: 29 to 1. Bit of breaking news out of the UK. Wes Streeting. Who? Wes Streeting. Still don't know him. Wes Streeting has just resigned as the health secretary. That's not good news, is it? For a government that's looking very wobbly, that will not be a good look. Wes Streeting. The health secretary for the British Parliament has resigned in the, just the last couple of minutes. By the way, how's Chris and how's Harry? Two people that I've been thinking about, not in a weird way, that sounds dodgy, but no, just thinking about Chris, who, speaking of the Bay of Plenty, is in the Bay of Plenty. And he emailed me during the week, for those that have been following the journey, for want of a better, worse word, the journey that Chris has been on with the health system and his advocacy with a local member of parliament there, doing a very good job keeping on top of things. So things ticking along slowly for Chris. And Harry's had surgery. Harry, for those who, if you're going, who's Harry? Harry's a regular caller. I've been speaking to Harry for over 10 years on various forms of radio. And he's had some surgery recently too. He has text post-surgery, so he's come through the other side. We just hope that his leg extension has gone very well. And hopefully we'll hear from Harry at some point this morning. Roman, are you sure you're not talking about a gated complex? Says David. Yeah. No. There's a more kind of less kind of pretentious word, I think, is the way to describe it. There's a single word that describes it. It'll come to me. It'll probably come to me at about lunchtime when I'm at home, and then I'll tell myself, don't forget to mention, then I'll forget again. Yeah, lots of text saying gated community. I won't read them all out, but thank you. Hi there, Roman. Did you see the story on your feed about a headhunter prospect who disappeared in 1991? Yes, and I've got the story printed out, which I'll come to at some point this morning. So thank you for that. Hence why the Waitakere's are haunted. You've written in cryptic speak here. It's quite hard to read. Speaking of the Remutakas, that's also haunted. People just vanish around there. What's up with that? And the police website on missing people. Wow, says Jake. I'm not au fait with any story about people going missing in the Remutakas. There have been some absolutely horrific stories. I'm not going to go over those. They're just too horrific. One story about a girl in Featherstone who was brutally murdered. But the police, I remember driving to work that day, and I've never seen so many people searching on the sides of the road in the bush around the Remutaka going up towards the summit from the Wairarapa side. That's not where she was. She was Western Lake. So that could be what you're referring to, Jake. I'm not sure. Tell me more about that. But I do have that story about the headhunter prospect. The police are really looking for some help in that regard. And at least one person, there'll be more than one, but at least one person will be able to help them resolve that, you would imagine. Hi there, Roman. My grandparents said to go to Tauranga to retire. With the price of tolls and delayed pension proposals, they won't be able to afford to get out. Call it the Coffin City, says Andy. Oh, that's pretty dark, Andy. Gee. I think it's sad. I'm not saying it from a point of smugness at all. I think it's sad that people pick somewhere where they've visited or had holidays, people that have always gone to Mount Maunganui for a swim, or they might have had a batch there over the years, or the family did, and they go, we'll move there once we retire from Wellington or Auckland or whatever, Christchurch. And you go there now and you think, wow, this is not quite. In fact, there was a story a few months ago that talked about the congestion around Tauranga being worse than Auckland. So pop that in your pipe and smoke it and have a think about, gee, where would you want to retire? More tolls than your average beer. So more tolls than any other part of the country. Hi there, Amanda. It's called a muse. Cheers, says Anne-Marie. No, I know what a muse is. I love the muses of England. I love all those things. No, it's not a muse, but thank you. That's quite amusing, Anne-Marie. Is it a garrison, says Ray. You're getting all military now. No. Do you know what? Maybe it was a gated community. I thought there was one. Doesn't matter. Hi there, man. Instead of a gated community, perhaps you're referring to a private estate. Oh, that sounds right posh, doesn't it? Sounds like something, you know, I'm 12th in line to the throne. I've got a private estate. Yes. And four corgis. Hi, Roman. An enclave, maybe. I love that you're getting into this. Here's me trying to get you talking about tolls, and you're more fixated on the description of a closeted community. Oh, that's it, isn't it? Closeted. No, does that imply you're coming out of the closet? Never say you're coming out of the closet, even if you actually are hiding in one. Here I come, ready or not, I'm coming out of the closet. You yell that loud enough, the neighbours will be thinking, oh, I always knew there was something going on with him. Hire a man, an enclave maybe, is what you're thinking about. I think we should just drop this now. It doesn't matter. It actually does matter. Deeply concerned that I can't recall the word. Are you deeply concerned about what's happening in the Western Bay of Plenty? Is that somewhere where you live now? And perhaps you're thinking, oh, get over it, it's just another toll. Every little just another is just another. Every time your power bill goes up, every time Netflix charge you more, Spotify, your streaming platform, your newspaper, due to unforeseen circumstances, that's code for we need to make more money, your subscription will go up. And sometimes it's almost impossible to find out how to stop them. It may not be an issue. It may not be an issue at all for you. If you've got buckets of savings and you're thinking, no, I'm not moving anywhere. This is a lovely place and I do love it and I can't think of living anywhere else. Where would you go if you were looking for that lovely eastern beaches, coastal, a bit of shopping, nice cafes, people your own kind of age maybe? Is that being ageist? There aren't too many people in their 30s that retire. Roman, why not instead have every person over 18 pay $10 a month, take out of a bank? I wouldn't mind that even though I don't go hardly anywhere, except last year I had to do a lot of out-of-town appointments. What are you, a cocaine smuggler? What do you do? We have to go out of town for appointments a lot. Tolls are such a hassle. The reason I was hesitating with that is it's very hard to read that text. Hi, Roman, I love listening to you. Well, it's all you can do at the moment. No one's calling. I do love listening to you. Is it a compound? No, compound sounds like a fracture. Compound fracture to the left fibula, tibia, funny bone thing. Perhaps you're thinking of an estate, Roman. Do you mean a compound or an enclave, says Liz. Roman, on the toll road, there's now a new off-ramp at Tupapamoa East. It's a huge area. So now from one part of Papamoa to Papamoa East, it will be tolled at $1.10. Ooh, $1.10? What could you buy for $1.10? Nothing, really. Half a Moro bar. There will be a new large shopping area built and the new owners, i.e. Mitre 10, they're not happy and having a petition to stop tolling within the same suburb. Ah, now that's interesting. So you're the first person who's given some real meat and bones to the hot gravy and potatoes of the story. Thank you. It's exactly what I was looking for. $1.10? Oh, you just won't go anywhere. Or you'll just ride a bike or you'll go around the, take the long way home, as Supertramp said. Russell says White Island will erupt in the next 30 years. That's a pretty safe bet, Russell, given that it's always erupting. Hi, Roman, do you mean Gloria Vale? Dear God, no, I don't. Or perhaps a condominium. No, a condominium. Have missed Harry's calls. I hope all goes well for him. Regards, says Anne. Yes, no, thank you, Anne. Harry has been in touch via the text. He was probably as high as a kite on hospital-grade opioids at the time, but he's come through his surgery a few days ago. He perhaps has called Tim Beveridge over the last couple of nights as well. So, and Harry, that was Harry, and Chris, I'm very aware that, and trust me, I don't know all the intimate details about what Chris is dealing with, other than he needed a great deal of support. And his local MP is providing that for him now. And full credit to that person too. I can't recall the name. Yeah, people are really fixated on this description I'm trying to think of. I think you'll find it's a condominium, says Shirley. Others say enclave. Enclave sounds quite nice. It's quite French, isn't it? I'm returning to my enclave so I can come out of the closet. Closet community. Thank you, Dee. Roman, exclusive gated community. Yeah, that does sound quite posh. And I think if you were a real estate agent, which this is the only business you'll ever hear about that never invests in what they do or what they're selling. They want you to do all the investing. If a real estate agent would tell you that, wouldn't they? They'd say, oh, it's very exclusive. These won't last long, even though there's 50 on the market. Hi, Roman. Every night I've come on, there are no callers. It's been a bit of a rough week, or am I just listening at the wrong times? Let me just go back. I've actually got it, because I keep this great big fat pad here. No, so I was last on Tuesday morning. No, it was good. 1 hour was a little bit quiet, but we had, when I say we, you and me, we had lots of callers. That was good. Monday was, yeah, it was all right. Saturday? Yeah, oh, that took off like a fat boy in a bakery, that one. That was absolutely flat out, like a donut sale. Friday before that, brilliant. There's some very busy hours in there. Yeah, I don't know, it just depends. It's topic dependent, and people, you know, people are asleep. You don't want people to be asleep when you want them to call. I might try this. That'll do it. Now that you're awake, feel free to call 0800 80 1080 9292 on the text. Yeah, or if you're just making a nice cup of tea and you're just, you know, sitting there thinking while you're stirring in the 12 teaspoons of sugar. Yeah, the tolls. Where would I retire? Or have I retired to Tauranga and now regressing it, given all the tolls that are coming your way? What's your instant reaction to that news announced yesterday? 0800 80 1080 9292 on the text.
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2: 12:45, as I mentioned before, news out of the UK. Wes Streeting has resigned as the Health Secretary, saying that he's lost confidence in the Prime Minister's leadership. Ooh, that'll hurt. Savage beast of a game, isn't it, politics? Sir Keir Starmer, do you reckon he'll last? Do you think he'll still be there, what, by next week? I heard some pundits saying he may not last till Christmas. I'm thinking, what? What are you talking about, Christmas? That's like 400 years away. In politics, I think he'd be gone by the week, won't he? I don't wish him any harm. I don't wish him anything at all, but he doesn't seem to have the support going on that he really needs. It was kind of 50-50, wasn't it? But the health secretary now, Wes Streeting, resigning, losing confidence in his leadership. In a letter to the Prime Minister, which Wes Streeting published online, ooh, that's not good, is it? He says, where we need vision, we have a vacuum. Where we need direction, we have drift. Ooh. I don't like that. I don't like the way that he went very public with that, publishing it online. Why publish it online? Why not just go to the media and have it through the news channels? Why would you be so... Even that's just... That's pretty rude. Or you could have it leaked, couldn't you? He has not triggered a leadership challenge, but he tells Starmer, it's now clear that you will not lead the Labour Party into the next general election. He says what comes next should be a battle of ideas. It needs to be broad and it needs to be the best possible field of candidates. And earlier, the Chancellor, Rachel Reeves, told journalists that a contest would plunge the country into chaos. Keir Starmer is battling to save his job after last week's heavy election losses. So it's not looking good for him, is it? Yuck. 1 minute you're standing there in adulation, celebrating sausage roll streamers, yay! And next thing it's like, we want you gone by lunchtime. Savage. People are kinder to poodles, aren't they? It's terrible. 0800, some people. 0800 80 1080. 9292 to text 1221.
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2: 10 to 1. Morning to you, Charlotte.
12: Hi. I'm ringing about the toll road.
2: Mm.
12: Now, we moved from Auckland to, Omokaroa, which is between Katikati and Bethlehem.
2: Mm-hmm.
12: It goes off. It's a seaside place. And, you know, most of our time, a lot of times I have to go to town, and it's awful at the moment. There's so many trucks on the road. I mean, I know they're doing roadworks as well, but it will be good. I don't have any problem with toll roads. I mean, we had the toll and the Harbour Bridge for years until it was paid off, and that's what this one's going to be too, as far as I know. And it just means that you can choose to go the old way if you if you want to.
2: True.
12: Or you can zap onto the motorway and get there if you're in a hurry.
2: What about the point of view, though, that we are told time and time again that our tax system is fair and that it's reasonable, and then so we're paying all our taxes, you're ticking that box, and then you pay tax on the tax with more tolls and things, and that just becomes the norm, doesn't it? Is that okay, though?
12: Yeah, but I mean, that's probably what it was like with the Auckland Harbour Bridge. I don't remember people complaining about it, but then I was only nine. I can remember I was 9 years old when I walked up the bridge to, and back again. We didn't go right over it before it opened. It was going to be opened on the Monday or something.
2: That's exciting.
12: Yeah, it was actually. It was quite neat. But,
2: it's very steep, isn't it? I mean, it'd be steep to ride a bike up or to walk up or run.
12: Yeah, we had my grandmother with us too. She managed to get to the top.
2: Oh, nice.
12: But it was, I think everything is expensive these days. And if it's just going to take a lot of the congestion out of Tauranga, getting into Tauranga. Catty, catty, and a man, I went to the dentist the other day, and this man came in. He said it took him nearly an hour to get from Catty, Catty into the dentist in Bethlehem.
2: What?
12: Which is absolutely ridiculous because there's so many roadworks going on. And, he probably, that will stop, of course, and then with the motorway, he'll probably just get on the motorway at Kitty Kitty and just zoom in.
2: Yes, exactly.
12: Save petrol or something.
2: Yeah, yeah. I remember back in 1993 when I was married, we went through Tauranga Bay of Plenty as part of our big trip to the far north, and it was very exciting.
12: Oh, yeah.
2: And I just remember quite clearly back in 1993, it's a long time ago, but Bethlehem was tiny and quiet. I go through there now and I think it's never been quiet in the last 10 years, it's never been quiet, has it?
12: No. No, well, I've only been there about 3.5 years now, coming up 4, in Amokaro, and we love it there. It's a fantastic little place. You can go down to the sea and everything, but it's just a nice area.
2: Yeah.
12: I didn't really want to go into Tauranga itself. My daughter and son are both, one's in Tauranga and one's just out of Tauranga. And that's really why we moved down here. But I'm really happy, and we're looking forward to this jolly motorway opening.
2: I bet you are. I'm just looking at Omokoroa, where it juts into the inlet there into the harbour. Have you actually, what sort of exploring have you done? Have you been across to Matakana Island? Are you allowed to walk around on there?
12: I think so. Yes, because there's a ferry that goes across.
2: Oh, yeah? Oh, nice.
12: From the wharf down at Omokaroa.
2: Yeah.
12: I haven't yet. We've sort of, still been getting organised and what have you.
2: Mm-hmm.
12: And then, just doing other things, really.
2: Life gets busy, doesn't it?
12: Getting a garden sort of, because we bought a new house down there. I think it's going to be really great. Mm. And I heard a man talking on the radio, a local, who's talked about something to do with he's quite happy with the toll road, the one that we've got a toll road there now that comes from out of town. You can go the long way round, or you can go on the toll road.
2: Mm-hmm.
12: And he said the truckies love it because when they come down from the over the, what is it, the bloody range is called?
2: The Kaimais?
12: Yeah, the Kaimais.
2: Yeah.
12: God, this is my early stage dementia coming on. I can't remember names. They come down through there now. They've been doing a lot of work on there, and they get onto this toll road, and they only have one traffic light that they have to stop at before they get to the wharf.
2: Gee.
12: So, and that wharf's pretty, it makes it, it must have been a truckie talking, I think, on talkback, in the week. And he said, it's wonderful.
2: I do wonder how, when I look at this plan though, and I've read out all the new houses, 12,000 new greenfield homes, 3,000 infill homes, 350 hectares of industrial land, 15,000 new jobs. That's a lot of development for that area, isn't it? It's I know it's progress. Yes. It's just some of it won't change.
12: I know.
2: But it's just kind of like, oh.
12: Well, we've got to put people somewhere. Auckland's getting a bit of a rest from all this stuff. It might be nice.
2: What do you miss? Do you miss about Auckland, Charlotte?
12: Nothing. I mean, I loved it. You know, born and bred in Auckland, but I have lived in Wellington and New Plymouth and somewhere else. Can't remember now. And you know, they were nice too. They were nice, but Auckland was just getting too busy.
2: Yeah.
12: And as I get older, I think I wouldn't really want to be wandering around the streets of Auckland at night time.
2: No.
12: So much now. And it's just nice here.
2: Yeah, I get that. Well, it sounds like you've got a nice place in the new build, which is always satisfying when you've got that clean canvas to start your own garden. Have you got any? Have you got any trees in mind for planting? Have you got room for a big tree?
12: Don't talk about bloody trees.
2: Why?
12: Well, we had the garden done, the main one, and we had some two silky oaks and a kauai planted, and they've grown really well in the last few weeks. But we have spent my husband spent most of the day. Well, no, not most of just this day. Getting rid of all the leaves that fall out off the silky oaks.
2: I know for some people leaves are a big issue, and I think, and I don't want to sound ageist, but I've noticed, and this is not a comment about you, Charlotte, but I've noticed that older people start getting fixated on leaves falling, and leaves. There's leaves on my lawn. They'll be gone soon. The wind will blow them away, or you can rake them up. I think it's I don't know. Maybe I'm being a bit judgmental, but just learn to love them, and it won't be a problem. But it sounds like a nice place. I was going to recommend a tree for you, but it doesn't sound like you want any more. You said bloody trees, so no, I won't recommend. I was going to recommend a Vulcan magnolia or a denudata. If you love a lovely deciduous tree. Some people don't like magnolias because they don't have leaves through the winter. It's like, yeah, that's right. Oh, yeah. But yeah, they're one of the most beautiful trees because they change all the time. And Vulcan has a perfume like an expensive woman's perfume. It's beautiful. Denudata is white. Then you've got the yellow bird, yellow fever, morning star, Star Wars. Black tulip is almost inky black red. It's quite beautiful. So many, but you don't like trees, so anyway.
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20: In this update, Air New Zealand's chief executive says the airline's not going to need a bailout, with it set to spend $240 million extra on fuel. It told the NZX it's expecting losses as high as $390 million in the financial year to June. The airline says fuel cost recovery should improve over time as new bookings start to reflect revised pricing. Nikhil Ravishankar says the COVID-19 pandemic taught them how important cash reserves are.
0: We've spent the last 6 years really building a bigger war chest for the airline, a much bigger shock absorber, if you will. And that's meant that we have a long duration of time where we can cope.
20: Taiwan's watching closely as Donald Trump has high-stake talks with Xi Jinping in China. The presidents concluded 2 hours of discussions on a seemingly positive note. Earlier, Xi told Trump Taiwan could create a dangerous situation if mishandled. The BBC's Stephen McDonnell says some in Taiwan fear Trump's support is shaky and he could sell them out if he felt there was something to be gained.
21: Xi Jinping would really like the US leader to actually rule out supporting what the Chinese government would say is independence rather than use more neutral language when speaking about Taiwan.
20: A tirade from Winston Peters again defending full superannuation for Kiwis from age 65. Labor's suggested it's open to a conversation about means testing, and National says the age needs to rise to 67. New Zealand First leader says our super doesn't cost as much of GDP as other countries spend. He's taking aim at both major parties.
22: You've got certain people in government who can't run an economy, and they're both in Labor and National. And we're saying to them, if you can't run the economy properly, if you can't get a growth rate wave on above 3%, then get out of the way and let somebody who can run the economy properly.
20: A former ACT leader is accusing the party of mistaking the symptom for the cause with its latest immigration plan. ACT says it wants to stem the flow of low-skilled migrants coming to the country to work in jobs like fast food and beauty therapy. It's proposing stricter skills and English language requirements. But Richard Preble says many of New Zealand's work and welfare problems are due to the current benefit system giving young Kiwis an easy out.
23: They're not training, they're not at work, they're sitting at home. And while they're sitting at home, we're having to import people.
20: A high school student's speech about ending racial bias has been gaining traction online. Hastings Boys High School student Amanjot Singh won the Race Unity Speech Awards over the weekend. His speech explores the racial assumptions people make about Sikh culture, skin colour and turbans.
24: When we learn to listen beyond what we see, we break down the barriers that create isolation and replace them with genuine connection.
20: And Auckland Mayor Wayne Brown has taken a swing at the government's $70 million major events fund while seemingly revealing its spend on bringing Robbie Williams here this year.
25: So the government have some slush fund that they got there. They put $3 million ahead to have a tattooed pom come here and sing. We've got lots of tattooed singers here.
20: Eden Park Chief Executive Nick Saundner says he can't confirm that figure and Wayne Brown's comments are disappointing.
26: The Mayor, part of his role is to advocate for our city. Now, I'm not privy to the investment level. What I am privy to is the fact the government took a leadership position on getting major events back into the country.
20: In sport. Out of favour Warriors halfback Luke Metcalf is set to become a Dragon. Sydney media is reporting St George Illawarra have agreed a 3-year contract with Metcalf worth around $900,000 a season. A late-night release from the Warriors indicates he will not be released from his contract until the end of this season. Ryan Fox expects scoring to be brutally difficult at the second major of the year. Fox is teeing off at the PGA Championship in Pennsylvania and thinks the Aronimink Golf Club course won't see too many low scores.
27: They've had enough PGA Tour events out here that, you know, I would say something in the teens, early teens might be it, but it'll very much depend on, you know, what the weather does for the week. We are forecast to have a little bit of rain, so if that softens the golf course up, that's obviously going to impact the scores.
20: And 6 Wellington Phoenix women have been named in Professional Football as Australia's 18-strong team of the season, with Bev Priestman voted Coach of the Year by PFA members. That's News and Sport. I'm Nina Burton.
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6: Newstalk ZB Weather Watch 24/7 for Friday, May the 15th for Northland and Coromandel. Cloudy periods, isolated showers in Northland, mainly in the east, developing around Coromandel Peninsula this evening. Auckland to Kapiti, including the Central High Country and the Bay of Plenty, which has lots of tolls. Generally fine, with a few areas of cloud or fog this morning. Gisborne to Wairarapa and also for Wellington, mostly cloudy, a few showers, especially in Gisborne and about the Wairoa district. Nelson and Buller to Fiordland, mainly fine, but some cloud around the coast, morning and evening valley fog. Marlborough, Canterbury, Otago and Southland, mostly cloudy with patchy drizzle towards the coast. However, fine inland apart from valley fog during the morning and the evening. The Chatham Islands, mostly cloudy with a few light showers. The warmest place at the moment, still Kaitaia, 13, and the coolest is still Twizel, now down on -1.3.
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2: I've learned a lot about kids in university, having had two attend and graduate, one still immersed in the experience as we speak. The takeouts are as follows. Generally, you go for a reason. You've got an idea of what you want to achieve. Those who don't flounder quickly, I've got many examples over the years of kids who enrolled because that's what you do. Uni's always been heavily subsidised anyway, of course, on the idea that we all benefit. But I've always thought to suggest you study for anyone other than your own personal satisfaction and enhancement is farcical. Is paying an employer to train a person any more or less wasteful or artificial than paying a university to train a doctor? I mean, we need doctors as much, if not more. Back this morning from 6, the Mike Hosking Breakfast with Bailey's Real Estate, News Talk ZB.
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3: 24 past 1. Yeah, it is National Pink Shirt Day. Welcome to you, Stephanie. How are you doing?
4: Yeah, I'm pretty good, thanks, Roman.
3: Good.
4: Yeah, with this bullying bit, I just didn't say beforehand that where I was actually living, the guy that had the lease, unbeknown to me, was transphobic. So after I'd moved in, he was finding all sorts of ways of trying to get rid of me, get me out of the place, because, yeah, he just couldn't handle the fact I was transgender.
3: Sure.
4: He finally found a way. But yeah, it was real underhanded the way he did it.
3: Why did he have to have a point of view on that at all? If you were paying your bills, why would it concern him?
4: Because he's a narcissist.
3: Right. Okay. Yeah, wow.
4: That's putting it mildly, he is. Yeah, and he's still a narcissist, because I've got people that I know, people still that are living there. Mm. And the way he's acting and that, I know people still that are living there. Mm. And the way he's acting and that, but he really, really had it in for me.

0: Yes, indeed. Friday morning. Good morning to you. Whether you're out there doing the big trucking or driving a train, or maybe you're nursing in a nursing type place, if you're a nursey type person, welcome. Good to have you along. I know people are busy. If you've got the time to call, I'd like to hear from you. 0800 80 10 80. I haven't heard from a baker for a long time. I used to... Oh, actually, yeah. Oh, now I can't think of his name. There was a lovely Dutch baker that used to call on a regular basis. And I could just imagine, you know what a bakery's like in the winter? That's where you want to be in the middle of winter. Hot ovens, the lovely smell of yeast. Ooh, love all that. Probably not so easy in the summertime. Which makes me want to have a donut, actually. I imagine a donut right now. One of those long donuts. They have that kind of like a deep fried look about them. Got to be good for you. Filled with cream, jam on the top. What's bad about that? As long as you're running while you eat it, you'll never put the weight on. Health and safety, though. You don't want to choke. Now, we have been talking about the tolls. Speaking of tolls around the country, there aren't many of them. But I would envisage that other councils will go, this is the way to go. We really need to toll. See, Wellington could do it. They could build a brand new sewage plant in Wellington by having a toll on your toilet. Every time you flush, it's a dollar. See, I've got great ideas. I can't work out why I'm not running the country. But there'll be tolls coming out the wazoo. I reckon we'll have tolls galore because, of course, Western Bay of Plenty is setting the way. It is New Zealand's most road-tolled region, facing yet more tolls in a 10-year deal signed off yesterday between the government and the Western Bay of Plenty councils. The long-discussed Kati Kati bypass is on the agenda. That's earmarked for funding from asset sales. Which assets are they thinking of selling? If you're involved with any of that, let me know. The Western Bay of Plenty city and regional deal signed yesterday at the Bay Oval. It was like some kind of like a, I don't know, I guess it is a big deal. But the way that it was all televised and photographed, it was as if they were announcing something worth celebrating as opposed to, this is a tax. They're all grinning at each other and fizzing at the bung, and this is, oh, so exciting. For who? For whom? The Deputy Prime Minister David Seymour, Infrastructure Minister Chris Bishop and Local Government Minister Simon Watts, they signed the regional deal. The government's second after Auckland's agreement last month. The local parties, they are, if you live there you'll be interested, the Tauranga City, Western Bay of Plenty District and Bay of Plenty Regional Councils. The deal aims to align how central and local government plan, fund and deliver infrastructure after what leaders said had been years of disconnect between the two. This is what's coming. I'm sorry. I know it sounds really, it's Friday, shut up. It's true though, this will be what other councils will look to do. This will be the template. And why wouldn't other councils want to do that when they're also bereft of funds with the threat of rates going up and up and up all the time? So have your say on that in terms of you living there as a resident or perhaps living there now or wanting to, or just your fear of what will happen with rates rises, taxes on taxes with more tolls and things like that. I've got another driving story for you in just a moment, speaking of tolls, but I do want to remind you too that NZTA Waka Kotahi, they're facing some big changes too. 140 roles, which is not people, roles. In terms of people, it's about 30 positions that could potentially disappear with a restructure there. Another government department facing some big changes. The restructure is especially disruptive because it comes just after 3 weeks after another restructure had affected more than 250 roles. So restructure after restructure. What does it mean for, if you've got some insight into NZTA, what does it mean for everybody who doesn't work there? What will it mean for us in terms of our roads and roading information and all that kind of stuff that we need to be building on? And Air New Zealand facing cuts, 5% of the flights could go, jobs could go also, rescheduling. Some of the routes that they're going to consolidate will be taking place after the July school holidays. I think it's quite considerate, but it has to happen at some point, so just get on with it, I think is probably the right answer for that. How many families, realistically, are flying anywhere these days? There'll be families that always fly places. My daughters used to come home from school and say, why can't we go to Paris like, I won't mention the name. Well, the main reason is we don't have any money. But the children don't really understand that. Why can't we go to Paris? Why aren't we going to Disneyland? I don't know how many families are travelling away these days for school holidays. But Air New Zealand will make some of those changes after July's school holidays. So, big cutbacks, big losses. A loss, they think, of between $340 and $390 million. That's for the full year pre-tax situation. Largely due to the soaring cost of jet fuel, which makes sense. And the cost of living too. Fewer people wanting to use flights on a regular basis. How will that affect you? And if you are flying a lot and some of those flights disappear off the schedule, it could be quite disruptive. It might mean that you're not able to get home. For example, flying into Dunedin, I think there's only one flight in the afternoon out. And if you're still working and it's quite the drive to the airport and you can't get to that flight, you've got to stay another night, don't you? And I'm not targeting Dunedin for any particular reason, just because I used to travel there for work on a regular basis. And you'd be busting to get back there to catch your flight sometimes. Lovely place to fly into. Quite the journey to town, though. Not like Wellington. You almost land on Lambton Quay. A couple of big changes there. Now, going back to another driving story in relation to tolls, the digital driver's license. Have you got your head around all that? I have to say I haven't, because I don't really care. Am I suddenly going to have a digital driver's license? Well, I probably will. There'll be a process you'll go through, no doubt, to download it onto your device on your phone. But there's some problems that come with that too. I'll get onto that soon. But the bill paving the way for digital driver's licences has passed its third and final reading in Parliament. The Regulatory Systems Transport Amendment Bill aims at shifting the paper-based and physical processes to digital ones, enabling the future use of digital licences. It's an option, by the way, not a must-have. It's an optional alternative to the familiar credit card type driver's license that you'll have in your purse or your wallet or dangling from a keychain or something. Where do you keep your license? Genuine question. I'm quite keen to know. 0800 80 10 80. Where do you keep your license? Mine's in my wallet, and I just know that as I'm heading out the door to be fully clothed, number one, because that could be embarrassing. Number two, car keys and wallet. And where are my sunglasses if they're not in the car? But some people never know where their driver's license is. I've never understood that. And maybe it's because I live in a shoebox, but that whole, where are my car keys? Where are my car keys? My car keys are always where I've left them. I come in the door and I put them in the same place every single time. I've never lost my car keys. But anyway, going back to the license, where do you keep your driver's license? And will having eventually the ability to have a digital version, will that be something you'll be leaping towards? The problem I mentioned could be that, for example, I'm in a vehicle that doesn't have an automatic charging platform where the phone sits like modern cars do. So if my phone was to, for example, go flat, and that was the only version of my license, what am I going to get pinged with, a fine? Will that be the same as not having your license? It's there, but my phone's flat. That could be something worth pondering. Make sure your phone's fully charged. I have got one of those adapters you chuck into a cigarette lighter that you can charge your phone, but I'm just painting a picture of worst case scenario. I'm sure there'll be laws around this. So there'll be a digital alternative in time to come. the New Zealand Transport Agency, the ones that still work there, will also have an enhanced ability to deliver regulatory notices electronically.
1: Oh.
0: Is that good or bad? The changes bring transport legislation up to date by allowing digital options instead of paper documents, improving online service delivery.
1: Okay. What does that mean?
0: Transport legislation relies heavily on hard copy letters to be posted instead of being sent electronically. Last year alone, this resulted in 14 million letters and reminders and labels being sent at a cost of $16.8 million to taxpayers.
1: Well, that's a lot of money, isn't it?
0: That's at least half a hospital or the front door. While some mail will still be required, these changes will allow many services to move to modern digital delivery. I actually quite like the idea. I'm not opposed to it. I love the way that when you're coming back into New Zealand now, you can do all your declaration on your device. And so they can see it as you're landing. It's uploaded. They can see what you're smuggling into the country. Parrots, cocaine, snakes, you know, all that stuff that you declare. It's a great way to do it. But what happens if your phone goes flat? How forgiving will they be? Will it be the same as not having your license? It's an instant whopping fine, isn't it? Anyway, let me know what you think about that or any of the other stories I've been talking about. 0800 80 10 80 will get you through 20 past 2.
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0: News Talk ZB, Roman Travers here through till 5 this morning. 0800 80 10 80 if you'd like to join in. Roman, what is that horrible, annoying humming noise coming from the radio? Hang on, I'm just going to turn my headphones up to see if I can hear it. Nope, I can't hear anything. I would imagine it's your ears or your radio. Just try retuning your radio if it's on a proper radio. It might be slightly off station, maybe. You can hear it humming in the background. Well, I can't. Listen, hang on, just listen. Listen very carefully. Everyone, listen. Oh, hang on. That was annoying. Just listen. You got to be very quiet and listen to see if you can hear a hum, all right? Shh. No, that's not going to work. That's just really annoying. No, I can't hear anything, so I would check the radio, and if you've got hearing aids, I'd throw them out and get new ones. 23 past 2, I've got lots of texts to catch up on, so do send more through just to make it impossible for me on 9292, I look forward to it. But 0800 80 1080 will get you through. Morning, Helena, keeping well?
8: No, I'm not, I've got a virus.
0: What?
8: I can't take it. Oh. I have.
0: Oh, no.
8: Anyway, you're not going to believe me, but...
0: I don't believe you.
8: I've got a Alfa Romeo.
0: But I don't. No, I don't believe you.
8: Then you're quite right, because I'm blind.
0: But have you got an Alfa Romeo or not?
8: No.
0: Oh,
8: no.
0: I should have stuck to
8: my... My brother's got a Mustang, an orange one.
0: Oh. Gee. How do you know it's orange?
8: Because he told me. We saw a green one the other day.
0: Oh. Well, you didn't. He did. Yeah.
8: Well, that's...
0: Yeah.
8: I saw it with my imaginary eyes or something like
0: yes.
8: that.
0: Yes. And do you hear a Mustang, and can you tell from the sound that, oh, there goes a Ford Mustang?
8: No.
0: Okay.
8: I'm not that clever.
0: Oh, gee, that's no good. You have to work on that. That'd be quite the skill, wouldn't it? Oh, there goes a Humber 80. Oh, there goes a Mercedes-Benz E-Class 1972.
8: Yes, it would actually, wouldn't it?
0: Heck yeah, it'd be a real skill. Yeah.
8: Quickly, I hope Labor gets in.
0: Yes.
8: If you beg to differ, that's fine.
0: You hope they get into what? The Mustang?
8: No, I hope they get in full stop, you know what I mean?
0: Yes, yeah, with the election. Yeah. Okay.
8: Yes. It's going to be very interesting.
0: Is it? I think it's going to be absolutely frightening, to be honest. I don't know what to make of it all. It's a wee way off yet, though, so you've already decided, have you?
8: Yeah, I have.
0: Okay.
8: But you know what I mean? I can't even believe it's Friday because the week's just gone. Where's the year going?
0: I know. Don't say that, because my birthday will come around and I'll be older. I'll be old.
8: What do you want for your birthday?
0: 6 strippers, 12 kilos of cocaine and a Mustang.
8: Okay, I'll see what I can do.
0: Yeah, rustle that up for me. Send it through to number 2 Graham Street in Auckland. And actually, no, please don't. I wouldn't know what to do with any of that, to be fair. But thank you, Helena. Doesn't sound like you are too well. Ah, yeah, not nice getting sick at this time of the year. There's been a lot of people off work in the last couple of months. We're not even in winter. June, July, August. We're not far off it, but gee, the real hard stuff is yet to come. Keep warm, drink plenty of fluids, and take 3 of these and then call me in the morning. Thank you, Helena. Hiram, man, my driver's license is with my cell phone. Goes everywhere with me all the time. Love your talkback. Keep up the great work. Cheers, says Anne. Oh, so have you got it in one of those little, on the back of the phone, you can get those little sleeve things, which I always think, is that a good idea? If someone grabs your phone or if you leave it somewhere, they've got everything that's important to you. Mind you, it's pretty hard to use someone's credit card these days before the bank goes, whoop, whoop, whoop, hang on, there's something not right here. What do I want for my birthday? I'm not even going to think. Goes, whoop, whoop, whoop. Hang on, there's something not right here. What do I want for my birthday? I'm not even going to think about that.

Thank you. Happy Friday to you. Hi, Roman. You've said Raymond, but that's right. You might be texting in the dark on a dark phone. Hi, Raymond. I'm sick of people being so lucky. La la PC people. Ooh, what does that mean? You know, we just showed them then you start swearing, and just go and get a beepity beep job, you know, instead of sitting around thinking on myself, I'm blind and I still get to do stuff. What is wrong with the world? Everybody wants to be wrapped up and, swear words, in bubbles and collecting benefits. You know, stop this PC swear words. Wow. So angry for a Friday morning. Well, I don't think generalizations are very helpful. Everybody wants to be wrapped up. No, they don't. Some people do. But thank you. You did well. Here's me criticizing some of your texts and you say you're blind, so apologies for that. The voice-to-text thing is amazing, isn't it? Do you play it back, though, before you push send? I use voice text a lot, and people will text back and say, I've got no idea what you've just done there, but that was hilarious. And then I'll read it and go, oh, Lord, that was terrible. Roman, I love Steph's calls. She really touched my heart this morning, and I think of the battles of a relative that went through the same stuff. Keep on trucking and entertaining and engaging us, Steph, says Chrissy. Roman, how to deal with a gaslighting boss? I was bullied for 2 years. My advice is please walk away. Look after you. You deserve better. Please walk away. Do you mean, is that what you would say to the boss, or you just walk away from the job? You should never have to walk away from a job. Mind you, it might be the healthiest thing to do, depending on the situation. Yeah, pink shirt day today, by the way. Make sure you're wearing something pink, preferably a shirt. I'm not, but someone needs to. Hi, Roman. I was bullied and tormented at my job for 15 years, progressing to it being done in front of my fellow employees. It cost me my marriage, my house, my career, and ultimately my mental health. I tried everything to deal with it to no avail. It was upper management and his brother-in-law. I loved my job with real passion and was respected by customers and fellow employees. I advise anyone dealing with workplace bullies nowadays to consult a lawyer as soon as they exhaust their options. It's a very difficult thing to move on from. Best regards, says Paul. Yeah, that would just be crushing. So you did, you lost a lot, didn't you? The personal cost to you was almost insurmountable. That's incredible. I'd love to know, not specifically about that necessarily, but I'd be really interested from a human nature point of view, how does that start? And then you get that kind of codependent bullying where they feed off each other, and in that situation there were two of them. Terrible. Roman, people choose the place to retire based on access to good secondary and tertiary health care, a big hospital. That's why Papa Moa has so many retirement villages. Ross from Hamilton. Well, Ross, I can tell you now that's not true. It's true for some people, but it's another generalisation. People do not do that. I can't think of anything worse. Buying a retirement place close to, next to, in the vicinity of a hospital. No, that's like, don't focus on what might happen because it just might. If you need a hospital, you'll get to one. And don't kid yourself that because you've chosen to retire next to a hospital that you'll be seen any quicker. Vis-a-vis Chris, who I think I saw a text from you before, Chris, I'll get to that soon, but Chris, who's going through one hell of a time in Tauranga. And some of the stuff that has allegedly happened to him, because his stories are, he's mentioned them on the radio. He's also emailed me privately about some of the things. And then I've got this other person from a parliamentary point of view to help his local MP. You just think you cannot treat people like that and expect to get away with it. No one

0: is more deserving of healthcare than somebody else. We've all paid taxes. When I say that, of course, there's a triage system. That's not what I meant. But yeah. Yeah, I think sometimes whether it's bullying in the workplace or just a process, you get worn down by it and you give up, which is why processes exist sometimes. Roman, people choose the place they retire based on access to good. Do they? How many people? I don't know if that's quantifiable, Ross. It might be a passing, fleeting thing. If you're very sick or you have a condition that could sort of, you know, flare up at some time, that might be a consideration. But I'd rather retire somewhere where I'd love to be without a hospital in view. Hi, Roman, I'm trying to go to sleep, but you keep making me laugh. I do apologise. We do offer a full money-back guarantee. Just send a stamped, self-addressed envelope to Couldn't Give a Flying Fart, number 2, Graham Street, Auckland. Roman, a compound is a fenced or walled-in area containing a group of buildings often used for residential, commercial or military purposes, providing secure shared space. Oh, you've just copied and pasted this. These, such as family compounds, enable multiple individuals to live together, often sharing amenities like recreational facilities and landscaped areas like Gloria Vale. I just put that on the end because that whole thing just made me think of something hideous like Gloria Vale. Morning, Roman. I filled up my car at NPD yesterday. It cost me $150. That should last me about 3 weeks. Cheers, says Anne. Yeah, that's good going, Anne. Where do you go? To the end of the driveway and back. Might be cheaper to walk. That's good. Ah, here's Chris. Chris's email. It's a text. Hi, Roman. Thank you for the information in your email yesterday, so much appreciated. I apologise about not getting some avocados to you, but after searching the orchard, they all need a couple more months. Not quite ready yet, but when they are ready, will be falling out of your locker. Want to ring, but again, no reception. Chris and Gothic. Oh, Chris, you don't have to. Don't worry about the avocados. That's very kind of you. No, actually, do worry. Send me the great big huge export quality ones. You know when you see those ones from places like the Avocado Tree? I've only ever used them once. It's an online business. They arrive in absolute perfect condition, wrapped in straw in a box. They are the size of a rugby ball. True story. They're absolutely, that's not true at all, but they are huge. And like I said, no damage. They haven't been picked up and poked by Barbara, Cheryl, Brian, Peter, Tom, Martin, everyone going through the supermarket who picks up an avocado, squeezy, squeezy, squeezy. What are you doing? You don't need to do that. Roman, in Tauranga, there is already 2 toll roads. We do not need another one. Most people here already go around the long way to avoid them. Well, I'm sorry to disappoint you, but they are coming. They are coming thick and fast. Thick and fast, like an athletic politician. Roman, such a dry sense of humour. Says Jono. Oh, yeah. Me or who? What? Evening, Roman. Are we open talk tonight, please? Are we open talk? Oh, that's one of those old talkback cliches. Like lines are open. Open line talk. That's like talkback language from 1972. You just ring. You ring and you go, oh, yeah, about those tolls. And then you get on to what you really want to say, which is your love of ice cream or something. Yeah, do what you want. Roman, I almost had the same question. Where could I move to in New Zealand for an affordable small house with a big section and a job? Now, this is apropos the whole Tauranga retirement thing, Tauranga, the giant retirement village it's become, but it's far from quiet. Where could you move to in New Zealand for an affordable house with a big section and a job? I would say Australia, 2323.
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0: 22-23. Roman, is it your birthday? No. You've answered your own question. Is it your birthday? No. But it is somebody's. Have you played the birthday tune? They could be awake. Oh, well, what are you supposed to do with that? Of course it's someone's birthday today. I can't just say happy birthday to... Oh, do I? No, I don't know. Is it someone's birthday? Probably, yeah. Is it your birthday? Happy birthday if it is. Many happy returns and all that stuff. Oh, now I mentioned a baker that used to call, and this text is absolutely spot on. Roman, the Dutch baker, is Lars from Cromwell. Yes. Used to have great chats with Lars from Cromwell. He's currently living in the south of France. Ooh la la, really? Wow. The last I heard, when he called from France, Stephanie, hang in there. Has your truck got Mr. In Between on it? I've seen it at the Wellington Blue Bridge Yard last week. Cheers, says Mike from Foxton Beach. Wow. Well, only Stephanie could answer that because I don't know. Stephanie, fire through a text. Answer that question, please. At your leisure, of course. And yes, there are kiwi in the Remutaka State Forest Park. Hi, Roman. Yes, kiwi were released behind Wainui Amata and have spread to Upper Hutt. So they have to fence the water catchment area to stop the beasts trampling their nests. Cheers, says Ross. Yeah, there'll be lots of goats and deer in there. But, oh, that's good news about the kiwi, as long as they're keeping on top of the marsalids. Which, of course, will be pest-free by 2050, and I'll be a millionaire. 22-3-0800-80-1080 is the number to call. Hi, Calvin.
6: And very good morning to you.
0: You too.
6: Roman.
0: You too.
6: When I heard you use the expression thick and fast, well, I'm thick and slow.
0: Oh, no, that's no good.
6: Very slow.
0: No, you're not, now, honestly.
6: Now, Lars, who used to live in New Zealand, a couple of months ago when I was without a phone for 4 weeks, no fault of mine, but it came about through the Philippines, muck-up. He rang News Talk ZB, Lars from France, inquiring what had happened to Calvin from the Tron.
0: Oh, that's you.
6: That was me, yep.
0: Well, that's nice.
6: Anyway, what I rang up about, now, in my lifetime... I'll keep this all brief, even though I've had a very long life. There's sayings, colours, expressions, fashions come and go.
0: Mm-hmm.
6: Now, during my lifetime, in the mid to late 1950s, people wearing shirts and ties, the different colours came about. Ties, for a fashion, there was two specific colours, burnt orange.
0: Oof.
6: And the other fashionable colour at the same time was Ming Blue.
0: Oh, dear.
6: Burnt orange ties and Ming Blue ties. There'll be some elderly people listening who will remember that. And also, at the same time, the normal office-type shirt would have been white, but for quite a long time, pink shirts came in to be fashionable.
0: Yeah. Now, those ties so you mentioned, were those ties narrow or wide?
6: They were medium.
0: Medium, okay, yep.
6: Yes. So anyway, so pink shirts came into fashion just because that's what people thought they wanted to see.
0: Yeah.
6: And also at the same time in the 1960s, trousers, through rock and roll really, fashion trousers were stovepipe trousers, meaning they were very narrow.
0: Yes, like Sam Hunt.
6: And, yeah, and then he was just a later. Anyway, and also shoes, the then fashion were winkle pickers.
0: Yeah, which once again, Sam Hunt, winkle pickers, stovepipe trousers. Yeah.
6: Yeah. So winkle picker shoes, they were pointy shoes, and the original winkle pickers in Britain, they wore ordinary shoes or boots or whatever, and they strapped on an attachment in the front of their shoe, a pointed piece sticking out. So when they were down on the sandy beach digging for...
0: Winkles.
6: That's what was going on.
0: They literally were. Oh, I didn't realise that. Wow. Okay.
6: Yep. And with the trucks and all that, I was working with electricity, carting those big pylons, on average two on the truck. Now, they're all galvanised steel, like jigsaw puzzle, Meccano set, all made in Italy, and all the way from Italia. And I used to cart, as well as that, concrete pipes, big ones for diverting water on the farmers' tracks. But also I used to cart big boxes of gelignite.
0: Yes.
6: Cordite, which was like white electrical cable. Fuse wire, which was yellow colour. And detonators, which were in a little black steel container about the size of a pound of butter.
0: Yeah.
6: And the detonators were packed in sawdust.
0: Yeah, look, I had a lot of fun with those in the Forest Service. We really shouldn't have been. But we used to blast out all sorts of stuff. We were digging latrines, I think the word is, long drops. And if we were blowing a stump or something out of the way and on a track, quite crazy, the stuff we used to do. Did we know what we were doing? No, I don't know. Now, Kelvin, I know you've got a new phone, but and it was audible. I could hear you, but it was that kind of staccato, kind of just cutting, slightly cutting in and out for you. But don't worry about it. It was audible, but you might want to do something about that. Maybe is a place in the house you normally stand or sit when you're talking. Cheers, Kelvin. Now, Stephanie has come back to say the truck that had Mr. in between, no. Stephanie says, no, that's not me. Don't mess with Mr. In Between. You gotta. Was that Saatchi and Saatchi that used that? Accentuate the negative. Don't mess with Mr. In Between. That's a great song. Who actually sung that? Who's the big guy? Who wouldn't be Bing Crosby, would it? Oh, Blue Eyes, maybe? I don't know. Who sung that song? Oh, this is quite good too. It's not Lars the Baker. It's Hans the Baker. Hans from Cromwell. Thank you. Nice that people are listening intently too. Thank you. Because I said, oh, yeah, Lars. Oh, yeah. And I know I could hear his voice, and I loved that he was baking, but it was the wrong name. So thank you. Hans, who apparently now is in France. Which is exciting. Yeah, Kelvin, don't worry about the phone. Sometimes there's atmospheric stuff. Could be the KGB listening in. Anything's possible. 1423 0800 80 1080. Especially when you start talking explosives, everyone starts tuning in. You can text me on 9292 as well. Steve, stand by.
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0: 12 to 3, here till 5 this morning, this Friday. Happy Friday the 15th of May, Pink Shirt Day. I don't know how many. I used to have a pink dress shirt. It was actually really cool. It was pink and white checks. It was a Three Wise Men, a New Zealand shirt company shirt. It reminds me of a time I was wearing it and there was a road rage incident. This guy pulled out in front of me. And so I did the whole and, you know, arms in the air because he was quite close to hitting me. So I drove around him. So he followed me. He followed me to work and then he drove up beside my car. I didn't realise he was right there. And he was blasting his horn, and I lowered my window. What? He went, oh, that'd be right, and you're wearing a pink shirt. And I just laughed, and I thought, yeah, that's right. Yeah, pink shirt makes me a bad driver, even though he was worse than I was. So the Pink Shirt Day, anti-bullying, supporting those who are being bullied. Weird to think that we need to do that, isn't it? Isn't that weird to think? Everyone's competitive, some more so than others, but shouldn't you just be more supportive of each other? I don't know. How hard can it be? You spend a whole lot more energy being a prat than you do being nice, I would imagine. 0800 80 1080 9292 the text. Are you wearing a pink shirt, Peter?
11: No.
0: Oh, okay. Disappointing.
11: No. Well, Trump seems to be having a great time in China. Apparently, allegedly, the flags going driving into town in Beijing have the Iranian flag and the China flag.
0: Oof.
11: Lots of them, apparently.
0: Wow.
11: Which is quite interesting.
0: Quite the conflict between them both, right? The photos and, gee, what they both want is quite weird, isn't it?
11: Well, some people think that Trump might change his position on Taiwan.
0: Yeah.
11: And support Taiwan getting back together with China.
0: Well, he could hardly oppose anyone else who decided they wanted to have anything they want, just like he does. He couldn't really oppose that, could he?
11: Well, initially, the US supported Taiwan taking the Taiwanese government in exile, taking over China. So then when Nixon went there, they recognised Taiwan as part of China. Otherwise, they weren't going to be able to do deals. So things can change. And, of course, New Zealand recognises Taiwan as part of China.
0: Mm.
11: And the AI company CEO doesn't seem to be with them in China. But Boeing chief seems to be there because I understand if you're an airline in China, the government decides about your order. You can't deal direct with Boeing. You have to go through the government, and the government will decide. So they're talking about a $50 billion order with Boeing. because, you know, Boeing still does have some great aircraft, and yet China and Russia are both doing their own aircraft, but I don't think they're to the same sort of development for payload and stuff. But the thing about Russia is that they got sanctioned, so they couldn't have parts, and then China is, you know, buys parts from the US, and then, you know, they get sanctioned. So some people think it's going to be a big announcement, but I wouldn't be surprised, because China does need, you know, some of the, you know, aircraft. Even New Zealand needs some of the aircraft from, and their parts from the US. So, and then apparently Iran's foreign minister, or whatever he was, met his equivalent in China, but did not meet the president. Whereas in Russia, he apparently spent 90 minutes with President Putin. So you don't know the full optics. And apparently China has 90% of their imports still for fuel. So, it's a bigger board, but you don't really know behind the scenes, and you see the public relations of it. So, but Trump seems to be like touching the president of China. So obviously there must be something for him to do that. And
0: yeah, it's weird though, right? Because if you think back to 2016, when Trump was saying in his campaign, we can't continue to allow China to rape our country, and that's what they're doing. He told a campaign rally that back in 2016. And yet in this meeting, he says, as he's shaking the president of China's hand, you're a great leader. I say it to everybody. So, I'm sure. So just a lot of conflict there with complete areas of similar interest in terms of trying to secure their own economies, but different ways of doing it. And different friends, if you like, globally. Cheers, Peter. Good to catch up. 623-0800-80-1080 and 9292 is the text.
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0: 423, it's not so much breaking news now, it's a couple of hours old, but Wes Streeting, the health secretary in the UK in the current government there, has resigned and said quite scathing things about his leader. Not good at all. So that's very big news, and there's lots of reporters standing outside number 10 Downing Street crossing live and doing their updates and talking to experts about what that actually means. I'll let you know what some of those comments are. When will I do that? Soon? Well, I can tell you now. I thought, wow, you really do not like Keir Starmer. When you release your statement and you publish it on social media, the letter that he wrote, available to everybody at the same time. Not very nice. In the letter to the Prime Minister, which Streeting also published online, he said, where we need vision, we have a vacuum. Where we need direction, we have drift. Streeting has not yet triggered a leadership challenge, but he has told Starmer, it is now clear that you will not lead the Labour Party into the next general election. So he's obviously, I'm making it up, has some very strong reasons to speak so strongly. Perhaps he's been promised something by someone else in a internal coup d'etat. Don't really know. I've never heard of him before now, to be completely honest with you. Wes Streeting resigning from Keir Starmer's government, saying that he's lost confidence in the leadership. I'll tell you more about that a bit later on, if there's anything more to say. Ugly though, right? Ugly. 1 minute you're shaking his hand, next minute, I don't like you. Up your nose with a rubber hose, I'm out. Roman, here's a question for your listeners. What are the three most important things you don't leave home without? Mine would be a wallet, a cell phone, a hanky, and my handbag, says Anne. One, two, three, four. Well, you said three and you put four down. So you're cheating in your own game. Why would you have a hanky? Who has a hanky these days? The prospect of blowing snot and mucus into a cloth and stuffing it in your pocket, the whole thing was archaic. It's like going back to Henry VIII or something when there was also syphilis everywhere. Very strange. Yeah, most importantly for me is being clothed and remembering to be clothed. Then it's car keys and a wallet. That's about it for me.
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21: In this update, Air New Zealand's CEO says the airline's not going to need a bailout with it set to spend $240 million extra on fuel. It told the NZX it's expecting losses as high as $390 million in the financial year to June. The airline says fuel cost recovery should improve over time as new bookings start to reflect revised pricing. Nikhil Ravishankar says the COVID-19 pandemic taught them how important cash reserves are.
22: We've spent the last 6 years really building a bigger war chest for the airline, a much bigger shock absorber, if you will. And that's meant that we have a long duration of time where we can cope.
21: A tirade from Winston Peters again defending full superannuation for Kiwis from age 65. Labor's suggested it's open to a conversation about means testing, and National says the age needs to rise to 67. New Zealand First Leader says our super doesn't cost as much of GDP as other countries spend. He's taking aim at both major parties.
23: You've got certain people in government who can't run an economy, and they're both in Labor and National. And we're saying to them, if you can't run the economy properly, if you can't get a growth rate way above 3%, then get out of the way and let somebody who can run the economy properly.
21: A former ACT leader is accusing the party of mistaking the symptom for the cause with its latest immigration plan. Act says it wants to stem the flow of low-skilled migrants coming to the country to work in jobs like fast food and beauty therapy. It's proposing stricter skills and English language requirements. But Richard Preble says many of New Zealand's work and welfare problems are due to the current benefit system giving young Kiwis an easy out.
1: They're not training, they're not at work, they're sitting at home. And while they're sitting at home, we're having to import people.
21: A high school student's speech about ending racial bias has been gaining traction online. Hastings Boys High School student Amanjit Singh won the Race Unity Speech Awards over the weekend. His speech explores the racial assumptions people make about Sikh culture, skin colour and turbans.
3: When we learn to listen beyond what we see, we break down the barriers that create isolation and replace them with genuine connection.
21: Auckland Mayor Wayne Brown has taken a swing at the government's $70 million major events fund while seemingly revealing its spend on bringing Robbie Williams here this year.
5: So the government have some slush fund that they got there. They put $3 million ahead to have a tattooed pom come here and sing. We've got lots of tattooed singers here.
21: Eden Park Chief Executive Nick Saundner says he can't confirm that figure and Wayne Brown's comments are disappointing.
6: The mayor, part of his role is to advocate for our city. Now, I'm not privy to the investment list. What I am privy to is the fact the government took a leadership position on getting major events back into the country.
21: In sport, out-of-favour Warriors halfback Luke Metcalf is set to become a Dragon. Sydney media is reporting St George Illawarra have agreed a 3-year contract with Metcalf worth around $900,000 a season. A late-night release from the Warriors indicates he'll not be released from his contract until the end of this season. Ryan Fox expects scoring to be brutally difficult at the second major of the year. Fox is teeing off at the PGA Championship in Pennsylvania and thinks the Aronimink Golf Club course won't see too many low scores.
24: I've had enough PGA Tour events out here that, you know, I would say something in the teens, early teens might be it, but it'll very much depend on, you know, what the weather does for the week. We are forecast to have a little bit of rain, so if that softens the golf course up, that's obviously going to impact the scores.
21: And 6 Wellington Phoenix women have been named in Professional Football Australia's 18-strong team of the season, with Bev Priestman voted Coach of the Year by PFA members. That's News and Sport. I'm Nina Burton.
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31: News Talk ZB Weather Watch 24/7 for Friday the 15th of May. Happy Friday to you. For Northland and Coromandel, cloudy periods. Isolated showers in Northland, mainly in the east, developing about Coromandel Peninsula this evening. Auckland to Kapiti, including the central high country and the Bay of Plenty, generally fine with a few areas of cloud or fog this morning. Gisborne to Wairarapa, and also for Wellington, mostly cloudy, a few showers, especially in Gisborne and about the Wairoa coast. No, not coast, the Wairoa district. I just made that up. It's actually, yeah, anyway. Nelson and Buller to Fiordland, mainly fine. Some cloud around the coast. Morning and evening valley fog. Marlborough, Canterbury, Otago and Southland, mostly cloudy with patchy drizzle towards the coast. However, fine inland apart from valley fog during the morning and again coming back in the evening. And the Chatham Islands, beautiful, mostly cloudy though, a few light showers, but still, what a place to be for a Friday. Haven't been there yet. One day I will. Kai Tia Airport is the warmest, 13.8, and the coolest is still Twizel. Now it's dropped down to -2.2.
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0: Ready or not.
31: Kia ora. Good morning. Welcome along. Happy Friday. It is Friday. It's the 15th of May. I'm Roman Travers here through till 5 this morning. 0800 80 1080 to get through. 9292 to text with a small charge. And my email is roman@newstalkzb.co.nz.

0: Yeah, tremendous. Nice to have you along on Friday. Fridays are always good. Everybody loves a Friday. Friday is fish and chip day or pie day or whatever it is for you. A couple of drinks after work day. Yeah, and nice to have a job, I guess, with unemployment now up over 5.3% and the prospect of more jobs potentially going with Waka Kotahi and also Air New Zealand looking at things a bit more closely as well. The good people at Waka Kotahi, I don't know anyone who works there, but I do feel for people there. They've already had substantial changes there in recent times too. This restructure, it's only a proposal. It's always only a proposal. But this proposal would see 140 roles disestablished, which is about 30 positions. And previously they've had another cutback with 250 roles disappearing. It just makes me wonder, with all the infrastructure that needs to be built, a lot of that's roading, who's going to do all the planning and the Waka Kotahi-ing side of things? The NZTA looking to lose a lot of staff there. So if you're involved with that, let me know. How will that affect you? How will it affect all of us, given that there are more people and our deep love of owning cars? We have one of the highest, if not the highest, car ownership rate in the OECD. Quite bizarre. Mind you, I love a good hoon in a car as well. Digital driver's licenses will help you hoon, legally, of course. Will you be, you don't have to get them, it's just an alternative. Is this something you'll be throwing yourself towards with great enthusiasm? A digital driver's license, right? So don't go having your phone on 2 or 3% leaving home. I would imagine if your phone is flat, will that be tantamount to not having your license with you? You can't just say, oh, yeah, it's on my phone.
1: Oh, yeah, can I see your phone?
0: My phone's flat.
1: Oh, well, step out of the car, please.
0: Why? Well, because you wouldn't be stepping out of the car, but I just wonder if it's the same process and the same fine. Is this something you're looking forward to? Where do you keep your license now? I know that some people, as soon as they became the credit card size license, they had them in a little plastic envelope dangling on their key ring, and I'm thinking, well, I don't really know. I don't really want to, well, potentially it's all losable wherever you have it, but where do you keep it that you think is a safe place? Mine's just in my wallet. I don't even know why I have a wallet anymore. It's just habit, really. There are certain things in there that I guess, actually most of the things in there could be digital for me. I just don't know. Yeah, I actually need to have a good hard, long look at myself and a good chat to myself later on. Why do I still have a wallet? With electronic wallets and things. I don't trust the technology 100%. My phone's charge is okay. It's nice to have that backup. That's what I'm saying. They're also going to be able to send out legal documents to you, Waka Kotahi, the transport agency, because they talk about the huge cost of posting out letters and reminders. 14 million letters and reminders last year, and that cost $16.8 million. Yeah, crazy. It's huge. It's amazing. Probably road user charger type stuff. Updating this, renewing that, all electronic. It does make sense if they can save money in that regard. 0800 80 1080 about the licences, whether you're thinking it's a great idea to have the electronic version or not. Air New Zealand, the cuts that they're proposing, about 5% of cuts, they're going to really get those going by after July, after the school holidays. I don't know how many families, as I mentioned before, are actually travelling by airplane around the country, given the cost of living and all of that stuff. It must be significant in order for Air New Zealand to wait till after the holidays, but they are looking at a cut of 5% of flights, and they'll start to consolidate those routes after the July school holidays. They're posting an expected full-year pre-tax loss of between $340 and $390 million, largely due to the cost of jet fuel and the cost of living as well. Are you a frequent flyer? And would a reduced schedule really affect you that much? Would it just mean that instead of having two options to fly home at the end of the day, that you've only got the one? Would it really be that disruptive? And if you are looking at your Air New Zealand schedule for a regional type situation, are you just going to have every second day? Will it really be quite disruptive? or even less, depending on where you are. I haven't seen what they're doing, but these are all proposals to try and save some money. It's one heck of a thing, isn't it, for our one of our most iconic brands, Air New Zealand, and one of the most respected airlines in the world, to be in real trouble again. And I just hope we don't get some absolute half-wit of a government that decides that selling it's a good idea. I would hate to think that we really don't have anything left and that everything we use is owned by some overseas company, because most of what we do now is, for me anyway, banks, supermarkets, fuel stations. 0800 80 1080. Pink Shirt Day, did I mention that? It's Pink Shirt Day. So if you've got a pink shirt on, good on you. If you haven't, go and buy one, or don't. I don't have one on. It sounds a bit judgy when I don't. But anti-bullying. If you've lived through, whether it was in your childhood or in your adult work life, a bullying situation, how did the workplace deal with it? Was the HR department just all, you know, oh, we hear your pain? Was it? Did they kind of almost gaslight you and make you feel like it was you that had the problem, that you needed to leave? Or was it dealt with very well? I'd be quite keen to hear some of those stories too. I did mention also about a text earlier on that mentioned about the police relaunching a probe into a 1991 disappearance of an Auckland man. And I don't normally read these stories out, but if you can help in any way, the families involved, the families, friends, and the police would love your help. The police have issued a renewed appeal for information and have relaunched their investigation into the decades-old disappearance of Andrew Marker, a Headhunters gang prospect who vanished without a trace back in 1991. He was 29 at the time, last seen alive at the gang headquarters in Henderson, and the presumption is that he's dead. Detective Inspector Callum McNeil says police have relaunched their investigation as the result of new information that they've received, which sounds encouraging. They'll keep things pretty close to their chest, but what they're after is more information. Someone from 35 years ago will know where Andrew Marker is, and they will know what happened to him. And so the police, after all these years, are reopening the case. This will be because they've got something quite promising. The result of new information. That's great. But if you can help with that, why wouldn't you? It's a long time ago, right? The police say they're appealing to those people to come forward who know what's going on. Now is the time to talk and tell us where he is. Must be absolutely hideous for the family involved, right? Andrew Marker's case was featured in a Crime Watch episode, which highlighted both his background and the situation and circumstances leading to his sudden disappearance. So I don't anticipate anyone ringing now and saying, oh, yeah, I know everything, and what do you want to know? But it's just more of a reminder, a community service type thing, that if you know what to do, you know how to contact the police. They would love to know more about his disappearance. Who knew him? Who was with him? What happened? The last confirmed sighting by the police was November the 4th, 91, when he reported to Henderson Police Station as required, and he was later seen at a Guy Fawkes gathering at the gang's base the next day. And then family members became concerned after a series of unusual phone calls in the days that followed. One relative recalled Andrew Marker sounding different, saying he would always love his partner and daughter, and that was the last they heard of him. Horrific. So, yeah. Do you remember the situation? I'm not going to be asking you for information, but if you can remember that particular case, some of those TV shows back in the day were quite groundbreaking, weren't they? Crime Watch, and getting involved and wanting to know what the police were currently looking for. Yeah, 0800 80 1080 if that's something you remember, or any of the topics you want to jump in, feel free. You can text on 9292 18 past 3.
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0: 19 past three. Hi there, Alec.
11: Oh, good morning. I can't really comment about the last one, but I sort of like... met one fisherman used to be. He had come and hang around on the streets after they leave, and that. But now what I was bringing up, that was about that Stefan and that in the Western Bay, Plenty and Mokoro and whatever you were talking earlier on about. And I just thought any improvement on that road is a win, because 11th Ave to Waihi at one time was the worst in New Zealand. And that's my positive comment on it.
0: It was one of the worst roads, what, for accidents?
11: Yeah.
0: Yeah, no, that's no good.
11: Fatalities, isn't it?
0: Yes.
11: Yeah, planted a few trees in Omokoro, but there's some old walnut trees that are they were 150 years old when I was a kid.
0: Oh, lovely.
11: Yeah, that made you sort of think, well, it's people been here before me, but...
0: I wonder if they're still going, Alec.
11: I think it was Omokoro stands for the Long Trench, so I used to go down and wasn't allowed to play in it when I was a kid. And...
0: What was in the Long Trench? What was that for?
11: Looking out for the Japanese.
0: Oh, it was literally a trench, like for warfare. Wow.
11: Yeah, used before then.
0: I didn't know that. It's got a bit of history there. Those walnut trees would be amazing, because a lot of walnuts just fall to the ground and end up rotting away. If you can get your hands on an old tree like that and go and collect the proceeds of the season. One of my brothers and my mother gave me this giant bag of walnuts, which I thought I'll never get through those. It was like a big brown supermarket bag, a paper one, full to the brim, walnuts. Every day I'd stand in the kitchen just cracking a whole heap, and I'd chuck some in my mouth and chuck some in the porridge and chuck them everywhere. Beautiful, sun-dried walnuts, nice and crunchy and oily. And they were from a big old tree in Greytown, I believe. Cheers, Alec. Yeah, who still plants trees like that? There's a number of varietals of walnut. You need to get one that's going to be a long living one. There's an American, I can't think of the name, but there's an American one which is highly sought after. They're not cheap. They're not cheap. And a big old walnut tree has beautiful timber as well. Often used on vehicles inside, on the dashboards and things in the old days. 22 past three. Thank you, Alec. Nice to hear from you. I didn't know about the trench there, or Mokoroa, where a previous caller said that they'd bought some land and built a house, and a lot of history in that area, and now a lot of tolls in that area as well. Hi there, Paul.
12: Good morning. I just got up and I was just hearing some of the callers about the new driver licence going in the phones.
0: Mm-hmm.
12: Is it law now, is it?
0: So the legislation, it's gone through its third and final reading in Parliament, and the digital version, it won't be too far away.
12: Can you still have your little physical...
0: Yes.
12: Oh, yeah, okay.
0: Yeah, it's a, it's an either or you might want to have both just to, as a backup.
12: But I can't take a photo of mine in my iPhone at the moment. No, you can't.
0: Yeah, well, you can, but I don't know what you're saying. Is that legal? I don't know that it is. Because I've thought about doing exactly the same thing. It's not, that's not so much a digital copy. It wouldn't work the same way that a digital version would, but it just enables them to sort of fire through a lot more information to you as well, with reminders, and I can imagine everything to do with your car could be sent electronically then. But yeah.
12: Yeah. Another thing too, unemployed people, you don't hear about the Army or Navy losing people, eh? Maybe some people might have to go into the Army and just do short term contracts. Eh?
0: Nothing wrong with that.
12: Good money.
0: Yeah, see, it strikes me. I heard the question, Richard Preble in the news yesterday talking about the, it's 5.3% unemployed, and he mentioned a number, whether it was highly accurate or not, of able-bodied people. And if you're able to, if you're physically able to work, then why do we have an opposition to people working for the dole? What would the problem be? Or going, as you say, joining up with an armed service and learning something, maybe sticking with it and getting a trade? I don't know.
12: Yeah, a couple of my mates became top chefs.
0: There you go.
12: Yeah, and one of them works at Hyatt in Australia, and another one is in America. The Regency was going to be doing well for themselves.
0: And they trained in the army?
12: Yeah.
0: Wow.
12: And I actually met them at the Plaza International, you know, at that time. You know, I was a bit older, but they taught me how to, you know, how to cut and how to julienne and all that stuff. You know,
0: nice.
12: I still keep the same method, you know.
0: Yeah.
12: Being 66, you know, I cook my own stuff for my other pensioner mate I stay with here. You know?
0: Oh, he but, could.
12: It's a practice, I suppose. We used to have a lot of cooking classes back in the old days, Central School in Masterton.
0: Yes, you know, so do we at Hiona. In fact, I've often mentioned Mrs. Gage, who died far too young, but she was our cooking teacher and everyone loved her. It was a good time too, eating all that food you cooked.
12: That's
0: yeah,
12: good.
0: It was, yeah. Oh, nice, Paul. It staggers me that we have, I don't know how many of that 5.3%, I don't know how many of them would be physically able to work. I'd imagine most of them would be able to. The other thing too is, it's not a judgment. It's, why would you want to sit around? Wouldn't you want to be doing something? Because, I don't know, learn something, do something. If it's volunteering to get there, then so be it, right?
12: Yeah.
0: Yeah, that's how I see it. Good on you, Paul. Thank you. No, and there's no shame in being a volunteer. There's no shame in being on a benefit through no fault of your own. There's possibly shame attached if you decide that you want to wangle the system and stay on that forever. How boring would that be? But there's plenty of stuff that could be done in and around towns, in and around different organisations that would love the help. Oh, here's an email from Andrew, the sailing Kiwi. Morning, Roman. With you talking about avocado, it reminded me of my recent trip to Florida. And while shopping in a large supermarket, I spotted kiwi fruit from Chile. Yeah, it doesn't sound right, does it? I was of the understanding kiwi was a protected New Zealand name. I'm in Istanbul for another week and then off to France to do my step, toe and son thing and spin a few bucks to keep the bills paid. Cheers, says Andrew. And he sent me a photo of my step, toe and son thing and spin a few bucks to keep the bills paid. Cheers, says Andrew. And he sent me a photo of this Chilean

eyes of some of the antiquities in Istanbul and all through Turkey. I can imagine they'd be big items. Good on you, Andrew. Keep up the good work. Hang on, that's from me. I send myself emails sometimes. Remember not to forget to remember, things like that, to-do lists, and I chuck them on my email because they're often work-related. Anyway, I won't read those out. That'd be a bit weird. Roman, every morning that my father went to work, he would check testicles, spectacles, wallet, and watch. Kiss mum and go. Gee, that's quite graphic, isn't it? I'm scarred for life. Yeah, we were talking earlier about the things that you must have when you walk out the door. Pretty much for me, it's just the keys for the vehicle, which also have the keys to lock the door. So out you go, wallet. Make sure I've got clothing on. That's about it. I have a shopping list on my phone, which is really boring. Oh, I get so sick of my cooking, honestly. And sometimes I'm thinking about, oh, I'm going to make myself a great big fancy pants, this and that. I open one of my 6 million cookbooks and I look at a recipe and go, oh, yeah, brilliant. And then I get home and make an omelette. Hi, Roman. I faced continuous bullying under communism in Hungary from 1949 onwards. I escaped in 1956, arrived here in 1957, never been back, says Frank. Is that bullying or is it like proper full-on persecution? What was all, gee, that sounds like a whole new level. Anyway, good morning, Roman. Great talk back. Does the lovely lady who feeds the cats in Auckland still ring in? Thanks, says Nolene. No, that was Trudy. Trudy used to always call around about 4:30, 4:45. I think she said something to the effect of, I don't like you anymore. No, she said, what did she say? She just wanted a break and she was listening to music in the mornings. I get that. It's nice to have a change is as good as a holiday. Actually, that's not true. Holidays are always better. But yeah, that's a blast from the past. Thank you. Roman, sorry, that was from Ginny, the hanky text. I can still remember at primary school, this is disgusting, and I'm sorry, but it's true. We used to dry our hankies on the radiators in the classroom. We did. We took our vile hankies and dried them on the radiator heater. What teacher would ever allow that to happen in this day and age? Children don't carry hankies, do they? What a vile little thing to shove in your vile little pocket. Sorry. Good morning, Roman. I had a visit to Middlemore, taken in by ambulance, waited 2.5 hours with St John's to be admitted into Middlemore. A comment from St John's was, winter has arrived. Ross said it is far worse than this when winter is here, says Cheryl. Oh yeah, the A&E departments would be inundated with people with breathing difficulties and all that stuff, exacerbated by the flu and the colds and things. Good morning, Roman. The blind caller texter triggered my brain to think, one, perhaps many of our MPs are in fact also blind, and this is the reason they can't really see. Also, such prevents them seeing the needs of our country. Roman, therefore, do you think that the terrible mess our country is in and of our political parties has been caused by the blind leading the blind? Thanks, says Rob. Roman, it's Hans from France, not Lars. Yes, I heard Hans call also. He's moving back to New Zealand in the future. He was in a town in central Otago. I do miss his call, says Di. Yeah, he was in Cromwell from memory. Hi, Roman. I wish that the 400,000 able-bodied beneficiaries would move to Australia to find a job. New Zealand would be less in debt then, and the working taxpayers in New Zealand would feel better. Have a great day. You've got to be careful with these sweeping generalisations, right? Because they're generally unhelpful.
Roman, I tipped out my girlfriend's handbag once. Crikey, never again. Knives, hand grenades.

0: needs and things only a woman could identify. It's like they're going on an epic trip every time they leave home, regards, says Donald of Oamaru. What were you doing in your girlfriend's handbag? That's a bit weird. It's no place for you to be in there, Donald. You've got to be careful with women's handbags. Some of them are so big that if you open them wide enough and fall in, they'll never find you. I'll have to call search and rescue. I don't know, and it's not just women that have handbags, but generally speaking, men have man bags, but women have these bags that are so huge that they don't even know what's in there. There could be a child, there could be a car, there could be sandwiches from last week. They're just huge. Why? Why? And they keep every single receipt just in case, I don't know what for, 2724.
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7: Let's go to Malcolm Nance, intelligence foreign policy analyst, former United States Navy senior chief with us. 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
0: 25 to 4. Hi there, Brenda.
9: Yes, hi. Yes, I'd just like to say that I'm in total agreement with beneficiaries doing at least a couple of hours work a week like I do. I've got five different illnesses and I still do voluntary work, you know.
0: Good Lord, that's impressive. Well done you.
9: Yes, and I work for a charity that helps low-income families.
0: Mm-hmm.
9: So, you know, I'm going a step further. I'm helping the community,
0: yep.
9: You know, helping low-income families.
0: Yeah, and Brenda, just on, and I'm sure you'll concur with this, but feel free to disagree, but it's not about all beneficiaries should be out there working. It's if you're physically able and you're looking for work, I struggle with it. I wouldn't expect to be handed money for doing nothing. So does it not make sense to, do something, right?
9: Yes, but at the same time, there's people out there that are genuinely unwell and aren't able to work. Yes.
0: Yeah.
9: And I was like that for 15 years, I have to say, but I've come full circle and now I'm giving back to the community.
0: Yeah.
9: And I've done 8 years voluntary work so far.
0: Nice. What's the name of the organisation?
9: Tō Wāhi.
0: Tō Wāhi. And where are they?
9: They're in 37 Oranga Avenue.
0: Oh, sorry, is that Auckland or...?
9: In Auckland,
0: oh, yeah.
9: Yes.
0: Oh, good it's stuff.
9: And One Tree Hill.
0: Yep.
9: Yeah, the border of One Tree Hill and Onehunga. Yeah.
0: Yeah, nice one. Okay. Well,
9: and there's a website. You can look it up on the web if you like. We're on the web.
0: Yeah, I bet you are. Well, that's good for people to be able to know that stuff and access things. And yeah, good on you. And are you coping okay with your health?
9: Well, my health has been a little bit up and down. I nearly lost my mobility recently, but I got the right help, and I'm in recovery now. So,
0: good. Yeah, well, good. Well, good on you. And it's certainly not a case of I'm not into the sweeping generalisation of all beneficiaries are anything. And as you've said, there are, you know, all sorts of people.
9: Yes, but I feel there's people out there that could contribute more than what they're doing, you know. Yes, that's all I'm saying, you know.
0: Well,
9: yes.
0: And for some people, like yourself, they'll just get off and do it, get up and do it off their own volition. But for some, it's like, I won't do it till I'm made to. So, yeah. Good on you.
9: Yes.
0: Yeah, good stuff.
9: Thank you.
0: Thank you, Brenda. Thanks for the call. I know why, because it's a vote loser, right? But how many governments now have we had since we've had governments that have been very reluctant to ask people to work for their, well, we used to call it the dole, didn't we? Yeah. Why? Because it would never go down well, and you'll upset people, and then people will start talking about their human rights being violated or some absolute rubbish. But I remember when I grew up in Masterton, there was this mad craze of making concrete walls with grey wacky rocks set into them. They're quite lovely. There's nothing wrong with them. But they were reinforcing stop banks. They were building the sports bowl, which is now an artificial surface, or, you know, track, athletics track. And so all around there, you can see what the gangs did. These great big gangs of people that were unemployed, getting a great day's work, lifting heavy rocks, mixing concrete, making walls. What's wrong with that? And it doesn't have to be that. It might be that you're actually quite capable of working with a computer and you can do admin for a charity or a company that can't afford to pay people, would love to. Next thing, you're in there volunteering. Next thing, they're offering you a job. Next thing, you buy the company. It's all good news. 2124 0800 80 1080 to get involved. ZBZB on the text.
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0: 1924. I'm just trying to decipher this text. There's a American singer-songwriter called Tom T. Hall, who was born in 1936, died in August of 2021. And I can't quite work out what your text is. I'll just read it and see if it makes sense to somebody. Roman, could someone out in Radioland please text to tell who was Rebecca in Tom T. Hall's I Know Who I'll Be Seeing? In New Zealand, someone said she was the daughter of a South Island well-known DJ. The way that I read that made more sense. So who was Rebecca in Tom T. Hall's I Know Who I'll Be Seeing? Okay, it's not something I'm familiar with, but someone who knows Tom T. Hall will know what you're talking about. So keep listening. Maybe someone will text in or call. 1824 0800 80 1080 on this Friday. Is it cold where you are? Probably not if you're in a vehicle hooning along or under the duvet with the cat. Why do cats want to be under there? I can't breathe. I get all panicky. Stop it. Get me out. I can't do it. I cannot have my head under the blankets like a cat. Where is it the coldest at the moment? Twizel, minus 2.2. I don't think that's changed since I last looked. That is quite chilly. Oh, yeah, minus 2.3 now in Mount Cook at the village. Roman, always carry a hanky. No. Yuck. No. What? No, that's just disgusting. I'm sorry. Blech. Always carry a hanky. The tissue fit. I don't know what you've written there. You've missed a word out. Something about a mucousy nose, but a hanky for the old lady's little drippy nose. Okay. Well, I'm not an old lady, and my nose does not drip. Sometimes. So, yeah, I take your point, but I haven't owned a hanky for about 400 years, so no. Roman, sadly, kids don't have hankies nowadays. They use their sleeves, says Nolene. Oh, do they, though? I thought kids are pretty good with the old hygiene thing. Roman, I have my driver's license in my purse with my other cards. Okay. So is the digital thing something you're going to be running and screaming towards or away from? Is the digital license a, wow, can't wait for the future? It's almost here. Let me know. Roman, following your comment about before you walk out the door and having your license in your wallet reminded me of a funny I once read. The adult version of head, shoulders, knees and toes is glasses, wallet, keys and phone. Glasses, wallet, keys and phone, keys and phone. That actually works. Glasses, wallet, keys and phone, and eyes and ears and... What would the other words be? And in regard to the bullying thing, my son is now 18. I've always made it a priority to ensure I had conversations with him that aligned with my belief that I was not raising a child, that I was growing a man, and my responsibility was a parent, as a parent, was to ensure that he was influenced by what he witnessed and experienced via my values and actions. For example, he was only 10 months old when I ended what became an abusive relationship with his dad. The violence and abusive behaviours were symptoms that followed a mental breakdown of sorts. So as much as I loved and wanted to try and save what had been a 16-year non-violent or abusive relationship prior to the mental breakdown, which completely transformed his personality, as a mother, to have stayed in such a situation would have taught my son that it was okay to treat a woman or even another human that way. So despite, good Lord, you've got your money worth here, haven't you? How long? So despite it being incredibly difficult being a single mum who worked full time, my job as a mum in growing a man was all in the decisions seeded in every day since he was a child. And so I ensured important conversations were had with my young lad. I periodically check and ask, was he ever bullied? To which he always said no. And then I'd make sure to check, or perhaps, are you anyone's bully? Thankfully, no, mum, I'm not. I ensured this would lead to a discussion about what he could do if he saw someone being bullied for being different or for whatever reason, asking him how he would feel if he were being bullied. And now, I'm sorry, I'm not even halfway through this text. Do you mind if I stop? I'm about to die of exhaustion. I'll just see if, when does it end? How did you fit all of this into one text? I'll come back to it. I think we need a breather. 13 to 4.
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0: 11 to 4. Right, there isn't much more to go, so bear with me. Natasha, I didn't mean to sound rude about your very long text, but you got your money's worth with this one. A couple of lines here. And so I was a terribly proud mum when at the age of 6 he told me after school one day that a group of boys and his friends had locked a girl in the toilets. My son promptly went and unlocked and let the girl out, telling the boys, come on guys, we're not in kindergarten now. He was 6. Bless his heart. So my strongest years of influence are behind us. I think I've done my best to break certain cycles and think I've grown a good man for the world. Cheers, says Natasha. Natasha, brilliant. Just very long, but very good as well. Thank you. Welcome to you, Kerry.
18: Hey, Roman. Just came through Bulls, 4 degrees.
0: Whew.
18: Ooh, about zero on Desert Road.
0: Ooh.
18: Wasn't very enthusiastic up there, so pretty cold. That's all right.
0: You see any deer? Any deer on the road?
18: Oh, actually, I did a few years back, actually. I was coming around the sisters and coming around the second one there, and I come in and there was a little family of deer.
0: Oh.
18: And two adults and two little ones, eh? It was quite amazing. I was like, nah, I'm not seeing that, am I? Yeah, I was. It was amazing.
0: Were they were they caught in the headlights, or did they just keep moving?
18: Yeah, no, they were caught in the headlights. It was a rainy night, and they were caught in the headlights here, and they were just literally 1 metre off the road there on the sister. It was quite amazing. I was like, nah, I just didn't see that. But no, it's good.
0: Handy medicine.
18: You had a call a few hours ago just about the going for a bus license.
0: Yes.
18: And, like bus companies, one in Wellington, Transurban, you know, if you sort of got your ball rolling with your a Class 2, which is basically your truck license, normally they're pretty good if you're keen. They'll work with you through the P endorsement.
0: Mm-hmm.
18: Which is basically if you haven't murdered anyone and got a pretty clean license, you know, pretty much what it is. they're normally pretty good. They can sort of help you through that as long as you show commitment that you're, you know, going to be around, not bugger off in a month after starting. But
0: What do you love about the job, Kerry?
18: Oh, I think for me, I mean, I've done a lot of stuff roaming when it comes to busing, like. I didn't really mean to get into it, actually. This kind of happened when we were doing youth down to Paraparumu in the van, and we outgrew the van, and then basically I bought a bus, and then thought I'd better get a license for this bus, and then we started taking the youth down, and one thing led to another, and ended up doing school bus runs and charter runs and stuff around the city, talking to people and all that, you know, what you were saying before. And then for me, I guess doing the night run, I just kind of just do my number, do what I have to do to the best of my ability, you know?
0: Yeah.
18: And, suits me, 4 days on, 4 days off. But for me, it's just about people, eh? You know, like it gives me the opportunity just to be kind and nice to people, you know?
0: Mm.
18: And,
0: I can imagine you'd be great at that. And you were saying a couple of days ago that the numbers have picked up. Is that still the case?
18: Yeah, I've had 45 on at the moment. I've had about, when I say 45 though, Roman, how it works is, you know, I might cruise into Rotorua, and I have about 15 off and then another 15 on, so that's like double your numbers. Yeah, so it kind of works like that through the night. So I think I've got a total of maybe 75 tonight.
0: Yes.
18: Yeah, so it's all around about 100, 110 a head, so it all adds up.
0: Yeah.
18: Yeah.
0: And because the last time I was on a bus like this would have been in Scotland, I think, going from London to Scotland. Does everyone get on, like an aeroplane, they get on and then you just kill all the lights so they can see outside better? Is that how it works?
18: Yeah, I try to create a bit of a, bit of a fly-on-the-night run, make them feel like, not too much going on, they need to sleep and, so a little bit different than the day run. Day run, I can sort of, look out the window and go, hey guys, it's over there, is blah, blah, blah, and that kind of thing, or that was built in 18, whatever. Yeah, but they hard to do that at night time.
0: Mind you, on the desert robe and the moon shining, it's like daylight sometimes, isn't it?
18: Oh, absolutely amazing, eh? I mean, that's one of the highlights, really, going through the desert road and moon and behind the mountain there, and that's pretty cool.
0: Mm.
18: Hey, just on the digital license, so thing.
0: Yeah.
18: The I hit the app on my phone for the NZTA, and it's got when your vehicles expire and you're to go for your wire and the fitness. It's got all the information like that. And the problem is that you've got to set it up with your ID and take a photo, and that was cool. But then I got another phone. I actually misplaced the other phone. And so to go through that process, you've got to go into NZTA, into the AA, and have your photo taken. And I went in there, and the thing was offline, and I just gave up on it.
0: Oh.
18: It was a really handy app, NZTA, and you can see your vehicles on there and stuff, and it was just a process. So I thought, no, I'm not going there. I live in Otago, I'd go all the way to Parapuruma and have my photo taken. I was like, why can't I just do it on my phone, take a phone. And I thought, that's just it. So as long as it's not too complicated, then it'd be cool.
0: Yes.
18: Digital license, I suppose, in an app. But I think they should add it in with the NZTA app with all your vehicles and, all in one place. They probably will.
0: And by the sounds of it, they've got the idea of firing everything, like you said, reminders and stuff through on that. So I will do it because I think that's the way to go, and I don't want to have stuff delivered to a letterbox because our letterboxes are down at the front of the apartment, so you're never really sure what's coming and what's going and who's getting it. So,
18: Oh, yeah. Mm. So I've got the fire there and just making my way to Palmy and on the last one.
0: Yeah, good on you. Good stuff. All right. Well, cheers, Kerry. Nice to hear from you. Yeah, make up a story. I don't know what you could say about the desert road. This used to be a river. Te Rauparaha used to sail as waka down here. You just make up all sorts of stories and, mind you, have a bit of truth in there as well. This is where the original hobbits were found when Māori first came to New Zealand and wiped out the hobbits. You can imagine tourists going, oh, hobbits. Clickety, clickety, click. Even if it's nighttime, they'll take photos because it's where the hobbits actually lived. Yep. And you could always sort of protect yourself slightly by saying, as far as I'm aware, to the best of my knowledge, that's a great way to start a conversation when you're absolutely off the beaten path and have no idea what you're talking about. Cheers, Kerry. A bus filled with people. Interesting that people are now picking up on public transport more than ever. A friend of mine who's in suburban Auckland, she said it's incredible to see all the bus stops. You never used to see people waiting at the bus stops. And she said now there's little mobs hanging around the bus stops. I had to catch the train the other day. I really enjoy the train. Had to take my vehicle out had a little bit of work to be done on it. Drove it out, catch the train back to where they are, jump in the vehicle again. It's such a nice way to travel. The only person on the bus that can't sleep, of course, is Kerry, but on a train, everyone's asleep except for the driver. Actually, no one was asleep. I used to know a very well-known, I didn't know him personally, I knew of a very famous copywriter, someone writing creative copy for ads. And he would catch the train into Wellington from somewhere up around where Kerry lives. And when someone asked him at radio school where do you get your ideas for your ads? He said, I just listen to people. I listen to how people talk. And all of his commercials were very grounded, very normal, and just how people speak, not 100 miles an hour shoving all sorts of electronics in your face, that kind of ad. Anyway, that's my story. So anyway, being on a bus, being on a train, the numbers are increasing. Public transport is very popular, as you can imagine. And I was absolutely excited yesterday to see diesel below $3 for the first time in a very long time for me. How good is that? How sad is it that you're excited about the price of diesel? Well, I am. Good morning, Roman. It's 5 degrees here in... I think you meant to write Waitomo, is that right? A little cold. Yeah, 5 degrees isn't too bad. It's minus 2.3 in Mount Cook. There's only a very small population there, but you can imagine fires going through the night. Oh, man, Rebecca is possibly the daughter of the Dunedin DJ Colin Lehman. Cheers, says Marty. Ah, good to know you were listening. Thanks, Marty. Good to hear from you. Cheers.
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6: Mike Hosking, Ryan Bridge, Marcus Lush, Jason Pine. 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
25: In this update, David Seymour's a fan of PharmAc proposals to change funding criteria for multiple type 2 diabetes medications. It wants to widen access to three drugs from August, including weight loss jabs, and also seeking to remove ethnicity-based eligibility criteria. Associate Health Minister David Seymour says it'll cut avoidable hospital admissions.
26: If you stop people developing diabetes well into the future, then that is going to save the taxpayer money on things like dialysis.
25: A former ACT leader says the party's immigration crackdown misses the root cause of New Zealand's welfare problems. The party says it wants to stem the flow of low-skilled migrants into the country and introduce stronger skills and English language requirements. Leader David Seymour says many people are getting work visas to become fast food workers or beauty therapists. But Richard Preble says the problem is actually the government allowing too many able-bodied Kiwis to stay on the benefit.
27: We've got 200,000 able-bodied New Zealanders on JobSeeker. The total number of New Zealanders is 400,000 of them. And what we're not prepared to do is have work for the dole.
25: Making our buildings more efficient could be one way to ensure energy security. The Green Building Council says heating buildings uses about 15% of the country's gas supply and 23% of the country's electricity. It's calling for schemes to install more heat pumps, rooftop solar and batteries, and policies to reduce our reliance on gas appliances. Chief Executive Andrew Eagle says these policies would be win-wins.
28: Dramatically improve energy resilience, lower costs for Kiwi households and improve costs for Kiwi businesses.
25: Rents are remaining stable in Auckland and the Upper North Island as renters continue to look for the lowest prices. Auckland's largest real estate company, Barford & Thompson, says rental demand dropped by a third last month compared to the month before. But it was still up by a quarter compared to April last year. General Manager for Property Management, Anil Anna, says renters are prioritising affordability.
2: Landlords that are pricing realistically from the start are seeing a very good engagement from the renters and they're getting faster results.
25: Chief executives are calling for New Zealand to start thinking beyond three-year political cycles. A survey of about 100 mostly New Zealand executives by Christchurch business consulting firm Pivot and Pace has found many are concerned about the country's long-term vision. Founding partner Kendall Langston says other countries think well beyond one or two terms of government. He says CEOs want to know what's going to happen beyond that.
3: We're in a huge amount of change at the moment. What it's saying is the direction. What's that mature conversation? What are we creating in New Zealand? What is it long term and therefore in the medium term? Where do we need to go?
25: A communication breakdown between two pilots has found to have caused an aborted takeoff and runway overrun at Timaru Airport in February 2024. Hannah Feck reports.
4: The Transport Accident Investigation Commission's found pilots on the Air New Zealand Timaru to Wellington flight misunderstood each other after spotting birds in the flight path during takeoff. They aborted later than what is considered safe, leading to the plane stopping 5 metres beyond the runway. None of the 39 people on board were injured.
25: In sport. Out of favour Warriors halfback Luke Metcalf is set to become a Dragon. Sydney media is reporting St George Illawarra have agreed a three-year contract with Metcalf worth around $900,000 a season. A late-night release from the Warriors indicates he will not be released from his contract until the end of this season. Coach Darren Baisley admits he agonised over several all-white selection decisions for the upcoming FIFA World Cup in North America. 36-year-old Tommy Smith gaining the nod ahead of Wellington Phoenix defender Bill Tuiloma is the most contentious. But Baisley says most Kiwis could pick their top 22 or 23, but those remaining three spots would generate a host of different opinions.
5: It's easy picking players. If you don't have to then talk to everybody else, then you can be, I suppose, quite flippant and say, well, I would pick him and I would pick him. But we have to go through that process and go, OK, let's pick him, but we need to understand what are we going to say, what are our reasonings to these players that we're not selecting.
25: That's News and Sport. I'm Nina Burton.
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0: 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A very good morning to you and happy Friday to you. For Northland and Coromandel, partly cloudy, isolated showers in Northland, mainly in the east, developing about Coromandel Peninsula this evening. Auckland to Kapiti, including the central high country and the Bay of Plenty, generally fine with a few areas of cloud or fog this morning. Gisborne to Wairarapa and also Wellington, mostly cloudy, a few showers, especially in Gisborne and about the Wairoa district. Nelson and Buller to Fiordland, mainly fine. Some cloud about the coast, morning and evening valley fog. Marlborough, Canterbury, Otago and Southland, mostly cloudy as well. with patchy drizzle towards the coast. However, fine inland, apart from valley fog during the morning and again this evening. The Chatham Islands cloudy with a few light showers. The warmest place at the moment, still Kaitaia, 13.1, and the coolest is still Twizel, dropping now down to -2.4.
6: 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News Talk ZB.
1: Ready or not?
0: Morning! A very good morning to you. Welcome. This is News Talk ZB. I'm Roman Travers here through till 5. The free phone number works like a charm. Give it a whirl. 0800 80 1080. What's the worst that can happen? Let's find out. The text with a very small charge, 9292 or ZBZB. And my email is roman@newstalkzb.co.nz.

0: frustrating.
1: I don't know.
0: It's all very dramatic, isn't it? It's very shambolic at the moment. He looks very young. He looks about 12, but he won't be. He'll be a bit older than that. Hopefully, for the sake of the UK. 0800 80 1080 is the number. 9292 to text. How are you? What's happening? Let me know. How cold is it where you are? And the other question for this hour was about gas. With the dwindling supplies of gas and the gas we're having to bring in and the government shoring all that up by building big storage facilities, is there really any future in that? And are you just going to sit there and wait till someone rings you and says, we don't have any more gas? Good luck with cooking your poached eggs and heating your hot water. Or are you actually future-proofing and thinking, right, what do we do? What do we do? It's going to be expensive. If you're in a relatively modern or an old home, what has the quote been? What are the prices you've been given to get rid of the gas and do something else? And what would that something else be? 29 past four.
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0: 2925. Hi there, man. I'm in favour of the digital licence. Wondering though, and this is a good point, if someone else is driving your car, how would the digital registration and warrant of fitness work? Yeah, that's weird. There's got to be a... What's the answer to that? There has to be a straightforward answer. I'm thinking like a barcode on the windscreen that just gets scanned, but this is the whole point. You won't have any of that. It'll all be digital. So anyone driving your car would have to have that information on their device? Don't know. That's a good question. Think that through and then give me a call. What's the answer? It might be screamingly obvious. I haven't slept for 700 days, so I can't really work that out at the moment. Roman, the Tauranga toll, you still have the option of going non-toll, for example, through Te Puke or along Cameron Road in Tauranga instead of the new road. Yeah, you do at the moment, but we're talking about more and more roads that will have tolls. And this region is already the most tolled region of the country with more and more coming. I think there's probably always going to be an alternative, but people get a bit like, oh, that's going to take too long. Oh, I'll just do it this time. And then you just start doing that. And then you realise you're just paying the extra, like we pay for the extra for everything. I wonder if that will be the case. Hi, Roman. On a positive note, thanks to Donald Trump, we're not being nuked to hell by Iran, says Nick. Nick clearly forgets that Donald Trump reassured everybody that their nuclear capability had been removed months before he decided to do whatever he's doing in there now. What is he doing? Nick, what is he actually doing? He's not providing a regime change. He's got the good people of Iran absolutely packing themselves, wondering if they're going to be persecuted now because they were told

0: to get out and protest, they'll be targeted by the next regime, or the one that's there kind of at the moment. And the Strait of Hormuz was not closed before this war, and now it is. So what is it he's doing? Is that crystal clear to you? Let me know. Good morning, Roman, and all listeners. I recall back in the 1960s, we had to have a handkerchief on us all times, or else Primer 1 teacher Mrs. Locke, Miss Locke, every morning would do the hanky check. Oh, gross, did she? And fingernails, and look out, if we didn't have nails and hankies, we were in trouble. As, what do you mean if you didn't have nails? Where are your nails? Oh, I left them at home. Do you mean if they weren't clean or cut short? As, that sounds terrible. You actually had to line up like a netball game and show her your fingernails, then whip out your hanky and hopefully it wasn't well used. That's gross. As 5-year-olds, we were scared of her. I used to have mine pinned on my clothes. She was a real bully. Love your talk back in the night when I wake up freezing, says Marie. Oh, that's not nice. As 5 years old, isn't that sad to think that you were scared of your teacher? I don't get that. Why would you, what kind of joy would that bring to a teacher knowing that 5-year-olds were terrified of you? Horrific. Did she have a funny walk? Does she tend to walk with straight legs and kick them out in front of her? Yo! Oh, some teachers have the ability to make you feel terrified all the time by their mere presence, right? Terrible. Hi there, man. I drive trucks and half the time I don't carry my license. What? Have never been fined for it. And if you're legit, they just bring your license up on their handheld devices with all your information, including your mugshot. So I think it's up to the discretion of the officer to whether they fine you or not. So basically, it's already digital. Cheers, says Kenner. Yeah, well, that makes sense. But what about the whole registration and all the other stuff? Warrant of fitness registration, even road user charges. If that goes digital, then that goes with you. If someone else is driving your vehicle, tell me how that works. That was a good question from another texter. 0800 80 1080 ZBZB the text. 2425. Rip into it.
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0: 2225. G'day there, John. Morning.
6: Yeah, it's just as simple as the license, Ron. It's so digital. They dial your number up on your registration, and it gives you your block number, everything else, and how much mileage you have bought the last time, and then they just look at your certificate on the window and say, "Yep, you got enough. Thank you very much, sir. You can carry on." And that's it. They're so quick. If they They can also ring you. There's the registration. They got your phone number on it. If they're thinking, you know, this particular person looks a bit dicey, they ring the person and say, hey, you tell me who this guy is that's running around in your car, and if you can, not a problem. And as he said, it's up to the police officer if he's going to find you or not.
0: Hang on, so you're painting a picture as if it's all very straightforward. So if someone else is driving my car and they don't have all that digital information on their phone, they just call me. But what say I'm dead or on holiday or asleep?
6: No. Your car.
0: Yeah.
6: They know if he says, they'll say to you, well, who owns this car? Right? And they name your name. So, okay. And they do the registration and then they can say, well, what is his phone number? Have you got it on your phone? Or can you give me his address?
0: Yeah.
6: Or anything like that. They'll just question you for a while and they soon pick up if you know it or not, mate. They're the only ones that got access to that.
0: Yes. Okay. All right. So it's quite straightforward, you reckon?
6: Oh, no, because I was with Community Patrol for many years.
0: Yeah.
6: And they've had it for quite some time, Roland. Yep, quite okay. Some time.
0: And if I get pulled over tonight, this morning, on my way home, there's potentially quite a hefty fine for not having my license, but some people have said, oh, no, I don't have my license, and it's not a problem. It seems odd, doesn't it?
6: Yeah, it depends very much on the officer, I think. But if this truckie, he's been damn lucky, because yeah. I know the roading police are very harsh on that, and yeah, they'll whack you with a fine. No sweat. They don't think twice.
0: Yeah. Okay. No, I'm thinking of Duncan Garner, who I used to work with in another life. He's a very nice guy, is Duncan, and we were chatting recently at a funeral, actually. And it didn't come up then. I was trying to think when it did come up. No, I don't think it did come up with him. I must have just read the story. And I thought, wow, what, that seems a bit weird. Big, hefty sort of court case going on. What a waste of the system's money. He simply didn't have his license with him. And the fact that it can be discretionary, if that's true, is just odd. Isn't it? 22 5 0800 80 1080. 9292 on the text. You're a big fan of the digital stuff, Sean?
7: Well, you know what I mean? Yeah, I think I am.
0: Yeah.
7: I think it's just a natural way forward. I think in my lifetime I'll pay for stuff using fingerprints or my face or my eyes or stuff like that.
0: That's right.
7: I just think it's the way we're going, right?
0: Yeah.
7: I think with the car registration thing, Roman, I think that's just attached to the car, right? I think we've got this construct of a person, but I think rego is just attached to the car. And the cop's not pulling you up to see if you stole the car. He's just pulling you up for whatever other reason for the thing. So I'm not even sure that ownership is important in the context of that stop, a typical stop.
0: Okay. So it does say... Yeah.
7: Sorry.
0: No, I'm just going back to that point. That makes sense in terms of the actual number plate, but there's going to be a digital possibility of the warrant of fitness and registration labels. So... If you didn't have any of that on you, just dial up the number plate. Oh, you don't look like a Barbara there, Sean. What's going on here? Why are you driving this car?
7: I guess it depends what the stop's for, man. If the stop is for, does this person own the car, then yeah, fair enough. But more often than not, it's about the legalities of the vehicle, right? The thing, there was a warrant or rego or were you speeding? So
0: yeah.
7: I don't know that ownership is important in that.
0: Okay.
7: Anyway, toll roads, Roman. Toll roads. I think we need to get over it and commit to them, sort of thing. Like, I don't think we're a country that can afford to have infrastructure and not have tolls on it, sort of thing. It happens everywhere else in the world, and I know it sucks, but New Zealand's just going to have to get used to it, I think. It's the way of the world.
0: Do you think there'd be more acceptance of tolls everywhere or an increase in GST?
7: Me personally, I would be more in favour of tolls everywhere where there's new and better infrastructure.
0: Okay, yeah. It's the only way to do it, isn't it?
7: I think so, Roman. You go to other cities around the world and they're very, very commonplace. And I live in Tauranga and I pay those tolls, and what you pay elsewhere in the world is significantly, and I mean significantly, higher than what we're living at the moment anyway.
0: Yeah. Yeah, I think I think what you're saying is this going to happen whether we want it to happen or not, because you can bitch and moan about it, but to your point, how do you pay for all these things that we need to build, bridges, roads, everything, tunnels? It's, yeah, there's a lot to do, isn't there?
7: Yeah, I think so, Roman, and I think, and I love this place, but we've had it pretty easy, relatively speaking, for a long time, and it's going to get a bit harder, and that's going to be difficult for all of us, but I think that's just the reality.
0: Yeah, no, well said. Well said, Sean. Thank you. Wow. Yeah, I think what, actually, Sean, that's very logical. I think what you've said just makes sense, you know. I haven't been overly rambunctious about the whole thing this morning. It's kind of like, well, how do you like that, Tauranga? Because I think that's coming for the whole country. And I said places like easy traps. If you think about easy traps like the Remutaka Hill or the Nauranga Gorge or... Well, you don't really have an alternative, do you? But yeah, I think it makes sense. It'll happen and we'll just go, oh, we'll all get absolutely mortified and then we'll just carry on, as we do with every single thing that goes up in life, except wages. Nothing seems to be commensurate with your income, does it? Not always, anyway. 16 to 5, let's hear from you. 0800 80 1080. The text is 9292.
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0: guessing other national teams run. They're putting the players first and giving the players what they need to perform.
1: And a first for the Men's World Cup. Fans will be touched for the very first time by a half-time act at the final in New Jersey on July 20, New Zealand time, when Madonna and Shakira line up with K-pop group BTS to entertain the crowd. Coldplay singer Chris Martin will curate the symphony. I'm Andrew Alderson, and that's News Talk ZB Sport with Generate. 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
3: Barbara, that's a little bit snooty. 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
4: The Met Service forecast for Northland and Coromandel, cloudy periods with isolated showers in Northland, mainly in the east. Auckland to Kapiti, including the central high country and Bay of Plenty, generally fine today. Gisborne to Wairarapa and Wellington, mostly cloudy with a few showers, especially in Gisborne and around the Wairoa district. Nelson and Buller to Fiordland, mainly fine, some cloud around the coast with some evening fog in the valleys. Marlborough, Canterbury, Otago and Southland, cloudy with patchy drizzle around the coast, fine inland. In the Chatham Islands, mostly cloudy with a few showers.
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5: A couple of things this morning. One is Wegovy, and I'm excited about this. I'm a big GLP-1 fan, and I followed the story right from the start when Ozempic was the go-to, and it's evolved away from jabs and into pills, and the whole thing's, you know, remarkably changed globally speaking. Anyway, so Pharmac yesterday finally got around to putting it on their future fund list. Doesn't mean it's going to be funded, but it potentially will. Options for investment is what it's officially called. They don't tell you where on the list it is because that's for commercial sensitivity. The rule seems to be it'll be for a body mass index of 35 or more with at least two comorbidities. So that's something anyway. It's normally about $400 a month. My point being, the reason I'm so fascinated in this, is that it's the David Seymour argument around Pharmac, and he is, of course, in charge of Pharmac. If you can spend $100 to save $1,000, why wouldn't you? The $1,000 you save, of course, is the dialysis you're not doing, is the surgery you're not doing, is the any number of health complaints, woes and worries in the public health system that do not eventuate because people lost a lot of weight, got healthier, and transformed their lives. Because everything I'm reading about GLP-1s at the moment is it's beneficial in terms of organs within your body in so many different areas. I mean, yes, you drop weight, which in and of itself is fantastic, but what it does for the rest of your body apparently is increasingly amazing. The more they look, the more they find out, because this is still, to call it experimental is not fair, but it's still very new. A lot of people give up alcohol. A lot of people feel so good about themselves, they take up exercise. A lot of people just transform their lives. So if you can do that, if you can fund more people who are health-wise challenged and solve their problem, and therefore you don't end up in the hospital system, surely to spend $100 to save $1,000 makes perfect sense, doesn't it, at the end of the day? 21 minutes away from 8.
2: Hosking.
5: Now, New Zealand rugby's been very busy, hasn't it? New president, new CEO, and the coach has been back in the country this week, making a few appointments of his own, the headline being the return of Graham Henry, of course, as selector. So how are we tracking for kickoff in July? Dave Rennie is with us. Dave, a very good morning to you.
6: Hi, Mike.
5: You enjoying your time back in the country?
6: Yeah, loving it, actually. I'm getting around a little bit and got to see the kids and the grandkids on. That's been great.
5: Fantastic. What's the feel in the job so far of what you thought you were going to do and what you've been able to do and how you're tracking?
6: I've been busy, obviously. I've got another job at the moment as well, so I've been able to get staff over to Japan, and I've come over every bye week and then a lot of time on Zoom and so on. So we've got a lot of people beavering away, and we're in a pretty good spot at the moment.
5: What word would you use for your appointment? Are you a change maker? Are you a hurricane? Are you a gentle manipulator? What's going on here?
6: I'm not sure of any of those points. I think I've mentioned I'm pretty good at surrounding myself with quality people, and that's what I've been doing. And I think collectively, you know, we can make good shifts. And I've got a plan over the next sort of 15 months heading into World Cup, which is pretty exciting.
5: The Razor thing, and I'm not dwelling on this, I'm just asking about Razor. We had David Kirk on, and he said they didn't see the tracking of where the All Blacks were at in a way that they were happy with, despite the fact that in terms of sheer statistics, they were actually winning quite well. Do you have a grasp of what's going on here, what Kirk wants, what the board wants, what New Zealand rugby wants, etc., and you got a handle on it, in other words?
6: Yeah. Yeah, no, I mean, I had a look at all the review stuff. I've spoken to a lot of people. I think we're really clear on the game that we want to play, and the athlete we need to play that game. And so that's been our focus. And, you know, we've got a pretty short turnaround when we start. We've got about 10 days. The team assembles before France. So, you know, we need to keep things reasonably simple and build over the next few months.
5: What do I read into the Henry Anoka appointments particularly? It's got a sort of a classic hits feel to it.
6: I mean, obviously, Ted's a great man, an excellent eye. He's got a massive work ethic and he watches a lot of rugby. And talking to him prior to my appointment, I spoke to him a lot about, I just wanted to find out about legacy and leadership and what he experienced when he first came in, and the highs and lows, which he experienced both. And so having someone from outside the group who's you know, got a real good feel for the game and players is a really good fit for us. And so, he brings a lot of experience and excited about that. I just got off the phone from Ted. He was at the Blues yesterday. So, he's got plenty happening there. And Gilbert coming in, I reckon it's an excellent appointment for us. It's just a strong history with a legacy.
5: Yeah. The wider group which you inherit as of players, no matter who you end up picking, as a group of potential top elite rugby players, where do you reckon the All Blacks are at in terms of a current crop?
6: I guess if you compared it, in our heyday, we would have had six or seven players featuring in a World 15, and we probably haven't got that number at the moment. But it is a younger crop. I think there's an enormous amount of talent in New Zealand. I've been really impressed getting around the country at the quality of the programs. I think the coach is doing a great job, and there's a lot of really good young kids in behind the guys you're seeing playing as well. So, no, I still think New Zealand rugby's in good heart. We've got plenty of talents, and our job's going to be to work in with the Super Rugby coaches and staff to bring that through.
5: And where do you think we sit internationally in terms of once upon a time we won everything, we expected to win everything, that's clearly changed. Where do we sit now?
6: Well, I think the expectation hasn't changed. Still the expectation that you win everything. I think we can turn things around quickly, and I think we can be competitive. And so, but, you know, the game has changed a bit. It's very strong up north, and I think that's really good for the game. So,
5: yeah.
6: I think we've got to be clear on how we want to play the game and not necessarily copy what everyone else is doing.
5: From your personal point of view, being an international coach and the line between being a successful international coach and not being a successful international coach, how much of it's on you versus how much is it on the circumstances?
6: Well, I think when you take on a role like this, you got to take all the responsibility that goes with it too. So, there's no point hiding behind other stuff. So, my job's to, with the quality of the staff that we've got, to make a difference and grow our group and make good decisions on the field that help you win tight test matches. So, you can't get away from that responsibility.
5: Yeah. Tell me about, I was interested in what you said this week about Brodie Retallick. So he, in your view, is the best in the world, and yet he's the best in the world playing whatever level of rugby you call Japanese rugby. How do you square that circle? How do you be the best in the world and be satisfied personally at not being at the highest level? I don't understand that.
6: Look, I reckon if you haven't seen Japanese rugby, you may think it's low level, but there are a lot of high quality international players playing over there. A lot of the South African team are there, and a lot of former All Blacks and so on. But he had 12 years of traveling the globe with the Chiefs and with the All Blacks, and so I think he felt that he'd accomplished a lot of things and can base himself in Corbanian's very, very good money and lives a good lifestyle over there, and he's still playing phenomenal rugby. And so, I definitely believe he's good enough to still be an All Black. And I guess I'm raising questions around, having access to our very best, who have earned the right to go overseas and cash in because they've contributed massively here. And is there a potential to bring them home if they're still playing well enough?
5: We've got to do something about it. I mean, the best is the best, isn't it? Don't you want the best? That's as complex as it needs to be, isn't it?
6: Well, I think so. But, there's a few more discussions to be had around that.
5: Yeah, interesting. What's going on in Japan? So Hansen leaves, he cracks at the referees. Eddie Jones has got banned. Well, what's happening in Japan there, Dave?
6: There's a bit of accuracy around the refereeing. The game's taken off in Japan. The quality of the players is a lot of the best players in the world. There's a lot of very experienced coaches and staff up there, and the refereeing for a large part is still amateur. And so the game moves very fast, and it's challenging and difficult. And so that's an area that's got to get a lot better in Japan and needs to happen quickly.
5: Yeah. And Eddie, so, what else? Listen, lovely to catch up with you. Appreciate it very much. Go well this season. I'm sure we'll talk throughout the year. The early part of July is when we kick off, of course, against France. Dave Rennie, All Blacks coach, 13-2.
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5: Great interview, Mike. Great questions. Thank you. No prosecution coming on Glorit. Remember Glorit? You'd never heard of Glorit until Glorit came along, did you? So Transpower will not be prosecuted. This is the tower that fell over. So the Electricity Authority lodged a formal complaint. In the ensuing period, they have been provided with quote-unquote new evidence. An international expert found Transpower met the required standards. Now, obviously you're saying to yourself, how's that possible? So the Electricity Authority has dropped the complaint, is now considering whether the standards needed to be changed, and then that is the clue. Because the current code, you can't make this stuff up, the current code did not apply to outside contractors. So who were the doofuses with the spanners? They were outside contractors. Omexom, remember them? So they're considering whether the concept of good electricity industry practice is fit for purpose. No kidding! Including in circumstances where industry participants may contract out significant parts of their functions. So the rules that run the industry don't cover, when you go and hire Brian the doofus with a spanner, the rules, and the rules broadly say, hey, look, if you can prevent the towers falling over, that'd be really cool, or words to that effect. But when you go employ Brian the doofus, those rules no longer apply. How is this possible? Despite strong systems and oversight, human error can still occur. Strong systems and oversight. So there's a guy there unscrewing all the screws on the tower, and you've got strong systems and strong oversight, have you? Watching all the screws come undone. So Simeon Brown originally, when he was Energy Minister, ordered the report, 26 recommendations for Omexom, Transpower, the Electricity Authority, Ministry of Business, blah, blah, blah. All 19 recommendations from Transpower has been carried out. So that's why we live in a country where a tower can fall over based on the fact that all the screws came undone, because that's how backward the rules are. 8 away from 8.
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17: Donald Trump says China could help with the war in Iran. Air New Zealand says its problems won't be over until the war's over. AI cheating's on the rise in high schools. Doc explains why track closures are becoming so common. And in sport, swimmer Erica Fairweather breaks her own 200 metres freestyle record at the National Championships. News of a leak investigation at NZ Cricket has been leaked. You can read Media Insider at nzherald.co.nz.
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18: 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Streets ahead of a Labour-Greens coalition in terms of economic prudence. 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
5: Morning, Mike. I took my team to Tubo the other night and Brad and the team looked after us. It was amazing. Wednesday night's Occam New Zealand Book Awards, one of the dullest on record. Steve Brawnius. I love Steve Brawnius. He writes for Newsroom these days. Actually, personally, I don't like Steve Brawnius. I like his writing, though. We had a to-do many years ago, but that's another story. Anyway, Occam Book Awards, one of the dullest on record. Until a guy called Mark Todd from Occam, they're the residential people. Mark Todd, I don't think Mark Todd likes me either, actually, funnily enough, because I had a crack at his business. Anyway, Mark Todd got up and went, he was incandescent with rage. Do you know why he was incandescent with rage? And this is the problem with modern award shows, and this is why I don't go to the radio awards anymore. It's full of whiners. It's full of moaners, bitches, and whiners. And some guy called Sam Mann got up, and he whined and he bitched and he moaned about the government. And poor old Paul Goldsmith had to, yet again, poor old Paul Goldsmith, say whatever you want about him, but as Minister of Arts and Broadcasting and all that stuff, all he does is go along to evenings. And he does go along to evenings, and God bless him for doing it. And all these award shows are exactly the same. They're full of left-leaning losers who want to make it political. They don't want to enjoy themselves because they don't know how to enjoy themselves. An award ceremony is about enjoyment. It's about celebration and success. But they don't know how to celebrate life. They want to bitch on about Hamas and Palestine and all the other rubbish. Anyway, he'd had enough of that, so he had a crack. So the Occams finally came to life, which is nice. News for you then, Tim and Katie.
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9: agenda-setting news and opinion. It's the Mike Hosking Breakfast with Arvida Retirement Communities. This is News Talk ZB News.
10: Good morning. It's 8 o'clock. I'm Neva Reti Manu. Air New Zealand is warning of further cost-cutting as it continues to grapple with surging fuel prices. The airline's now forecasting a full-year pre-tax loss of between $340 and $390 million. It's warning of staff redundancies and further flight reductions. Chief Executive Nikhil Ravishankar told Mike Hosking the airline has already reduced flight capacity by 5%, which will see them through to the end of July school holidays.
11: And as we speak, we're looking at whether we make further cuts. That could be either just extending into the subsequent 3 months or going a little deeper.
10: Donald Trump and Xi Jinping have agreed they want to build a stable relationship, but their competing priorities could get in the way. Trump claims Xi is offering to help in some way with America's war in Iran without providing military assistance. Sky News Australia correspondent Jonathan Kersley says Trump sees an opportunity for China to help. But Kersley told Mike Hosking Trump doesn't want to ask for Xi's help with Iran because Xi will want him to change his position on Taiwan in return.
12: He's not going to want to budge on Taiwan, but that's precisely the issue that Xi Jinping is going to want him to move.
10: The Mayor of Greater Manchester is now eyeing the role of Prime Minister of the UK. Andy Burnham's confirmed he'll try to run for Parliament to pave the way for him to challenge the Labour leadership. Health Secretary Wes Streeting has also resigned from his portfolio ahead of a potential leadership challenge. UK correspondent Vincent McAvaney says Burnham will be popular in Labour's heartland of North East England.
13: It remains to be seen whether he can translate what he's done in Manchester into being a kind of national figure and whether or not he is the sort of man for the moment.
10: Police Commissioner Richard Chambers has visited the scene of a fatal overnight house fire in Christchurch. One person died in the blaze at a home on Whitehall Street in Maideho. One person's in a critical condition. Three people have moderate to serious injuries and two people have minor injuries. Witnesses described the home being engulfed extremely quickly. The home remains cordoned off while police carry out a scene examination. New Zealand's natural gas reserves have fallen sharply to a 20-year low. Latest MB annual petroleum reserves data shows a 23% decline in the country's natural gas reserves. Energy Minister Simeon Brown says that many of our gas fields are coming to the end of their life, including the largest off the coast of Taranaki, which is expected to close later this year. And he says it puts the energy sector in a tough position.
14: We haven't had major new fields discovered for a long time. And of course, we've had the ban on exploration since 2018 to 2025.
10: The Department of Conservation says it's having to make difficult decisions as severe weather becomes more common. It's had to close tracks, huts and other facilities 2,300 times over the past 5 years. Doc says that the cost of running the network to standard is about $100 million a year, but it only has a budget of about $63 million. Heritage and Visitor Director Kat Wilson says they're having to assess how safe damaged tracks are and if they'll see more impacts.
15: Therefore, is it a good investment to keep spending in that place, or are we better to just move on and focus on other areas?
10: That's News Talk ZB News with Spark for Business.
16: News Talk ZB Sport. An ironic report emerged that New Zealand cricket are trying to flush out anyone who might have leaked sensitive information to the media in recent months. The New Zealand Herald's media insider column claims an expert forensic investigator has been asked to don the pads and prod away as a type of cyber night watchman. Sponsors and rights holders are also understood to have concerns. Key issues of late have included the departure of former chief executive Scott Weening, details in an internal staff survey, and the delayed new privatised T20 domestic competition. Swimmer Erica Fairweather has broken her own New Zealand 200-metre freestyle record at the National Championships in Auckland. She won the final in a minute to 55.06 seconds. The mark qualifies her for the Commonwealth Games in that discipline.
17: I feel like a PB, and that has been a long time coming. I didn't expect it to be tonight, but couldn't be happier.
16: Tidy starts for golfers Ryan Fox and Daniel Hillier at the second men's major of the year, the PGA Championship on the Aronimink course in Pennsylvania. Fox is 3 strokes off the clubhouse lead after carding an even par 70 in his opening round. Daniel Hillier shot a 1-over par 71.
7: the case of what might have been for South African Garrick Hego, though, as he faced the weight of golf's etiquette on his way to a one under par 69 following a two-shot penalty.
18: I was late. I mean, my caddy was yelling at me to get to the tees. I was there on time, but the rule is if you're 1 second late, you're late. I was there at 7:18, 30 seconds.
7: Golf coverage with Crown. There's nothing like a Crown forklift. And Southland have secured a fifth straight NBL basketball win, sinking Auckland 111-94 in round six action at Invercargill. I'm Andrew Alderson. That's Newstalk ZB Sport. Mike Hosking is next.
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21: The Met Service forecast for Northland and Coromandel, cloudy periods with isolated showers in Northland, mainly in the east. Auckland to Kapiti, including the central high country and Bay of Plenty, generally fine today. Gisborne to Wairarapa and Wellington, mostly cloudy with a few showers, especially in Gisborne and around the Wairoa district. Nelson and Buller to Fiordland, mainly fine, some cloud around the coast with some evening fog in the valleys. Marlborough, Canterbury, Otago and Southland, cloudy with patchy drizzle around the coast, fine inland. In the Chatham Islands, mostly cloudy with a few showers.
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11: Yeah, just quickly, so Coles, both major players in Australia, Aldi hasn't, but the other two major players in Australia have been in court. The federal court yesterday handed down the decision on Coles that the discounts misled customers on, quote, an industrial scale. This is a guy called Michael O'Brien. I want to say that Justice Michael O'Brien was the same guy who was involved with that whole, I can't even remember their names now, the Fitzsimons case, whatever it was, you know, the people who sued the people and it was involved in the media and all that sort of stuff. Anyway, it doesn't really matter. But the deal was, in essence, and by the way, the ACCC who took the case, which is the equivalent of our ComCom, they're going after major, major penalties. They want multi-million dollar penalties because this is a company that made $1.1 billion in profit last year. So they say we've got to hit them and hit them hard so this stuff stops. Anyway, and of course, to be fair, Coles defended all of it and said they were genuine specials. What are you talking about? So it was a two-week hearing. They agreed to focus on a small number of products sold between Jan of 21 and May of 23. 2 litre bottles of Coke, Colgate toothpaste, 900 gram tins of Kerry Care baby formula, Rexona deodorant, Lurpak butter, and a box of Arnott Shapes. So then there was the Nature's Wet dog food, or the Nature's Gift wet dog food. That was priced at $4 between April 22 and Feb 7, 2023. It increased to $6 for 7 days before Coles introduced its third price of $4.50, advertising it at a discount from $6. So it's gone from $4 to $4.50, but down from $6. You see how they're playing that game? And so that's, now whether that's directly correlates in any way, shape or form to what's going on in New Zealand, I don't know. And if it does, I'm assuming the Commerce Commission are onto it. But they've been pinged. So the argument, there's two arguments. One, obviously supermarkets can't behave that way and they've been caught and caught out. Two, whether or not the competition aspect of the whole debate, because our argument here is, oh, we just need another player and it will be all so much better. And yet they've got other players in Australia and it's not so much better, which then leads you to ask the question, is more competition or more players in the market actually the answer to the problem? I've always argued no, and I'm from the Australian situation. I think I'm probably right, aren't I? Nine away from nine.
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4: Mike, I've done the tests. My M5, you're very lucky to have an M5, gets 30 k's more range with a tank of 95 versus 91. Another 10 to 15 on 98. So I assume your M5 slightly older, because I wouldn't be putting any 91 near a modern M5. Mind you, the modern M5 is a bloody plug-in hybrid-y weird anyway. Morning, Mike. I run a Jeep Cherokee on 98. I can run it on 95, but I get more k's out of the tank on 98. I should have pointed this out, of course. Apart from being better for your engine, you get more k's. I get more on 98 than 95. Also, runs a lot cooler on 98 than it does on 95. Hope this helps. It does help. It all helps. We're here to help. We're basically, psych session. 5 minutes away from nine.
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4: Story here. It's Riley Green. Riley Green is a country star.
5: There was a man I used to pass.
4: I actually sound a bit like Riley
5: my
4: Green.
5: Way
4: that wasn't
5: into
4: bad,
5: town,
4: was it?
5: He was covered in dirt.
4: Anyway, he's multi-platinum. He's at the latest concert, and he invites, this is the oldest trick, he obviously watched us doing with Freddie the other day, didn't he? So he's at his latest concert. He invites what looks to be about a four-year-old to come up on stage and sing with him. This thing has gone off.

0: You fading it out, are you over it? You're sick of it. Andy's sick of it. Andy's throwing up in the controller. He's going out of the damn. Anyway, I don't know what to do about Luke Metcalf. I mean, what? That's the thing I didn't raise. I have to raise. Who am I going to raise it with? Shall I raise it with the Prime Minister on Monday? You think he's interested in that? Luke Metcalf, what's he gone and done? He's gone to the Dragons. You don't go to the dress like me going downstairs and working from the hits. I mean, what's going on there? Anyway, you have an awesome weekend. We'll see you Monday from 6 Happy Days.
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0: 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Kerry Woodham with you through until midday. 0800 80 10 80 is the number to call. You can text me 9292 ZBZB. And if you want to drop me a line, you can do that too. Kerry@newstalkzb.co.nz. Obesity-related illnesses, as you well know, cost this country a fortune. The direct healthcare costs of obesity, well, they estimated it at $2 billion per year, and that was in 2021, so it'll be a hell of a lot more now. It's more difficult to calculate the total economic impact that obesity has on this country. Estimates range between $4 to $9 billion per year. It depends whether you include lost productivity and how you quantify the loss of quality of life. If you are chair-bound and you're in your 20s, how do you calculate the cost of that? Cardiovascular disease linked closely to obesity costs New Zealand a minimum of $13.8 billion, with a B. You know, we're looking for hundreds of millions at the moment to try and balance the books with the budget coming up. Look at the billions being spent on healthcare costs. Type 2 diabetes, that costs an estimated $2.1 billion annually. Over 2 in 3 adults and nearly 1/3 of children in New Zealand are overweight or obese, placing a severe strain on the health system. So it costs the country a lot. It would make a meaningful difference reducing the numbers of people who are obese and then see that obesity is triggering all kinds of health conditions. The cost in terms of New Zealanders not being able to live their lives, fulfill their potential, that too is staggering. So if there is a way to fix it, why wouldn't we fix it? If somebody said there's a pill for that, you'd take it. And indeed, turns out there is. Pharmac thinks we can and should solve the problem through medication. It has added the semaglutide drug to its list of medicines suitable for future funding. In a decision released yesterday, the drug funding agency confirmed it had added, well, basically, you know it as Wegovy, to its list of options for investment. The options for investment includes all the medications Pharmac would fund if the budget allowed. It's currently unfunded, and if you want to buy it yourself, Wegovy costs someone about $400 a month. The order of Pharmac's list isn't made public for commercial reasons, as Radio New Zealand writes, but if chosen, the drug would be available to people with a BMI of more than 50 and also to those with a BMI of more than 35 with at least 2 comorbidities. There is a cure for obesity, but there will be a group of people, and you might be one of them as you're standing or sitting here listening to me, who don't want to fund obesity drugs, despite the clear cost benefits, because you see fat as being a moral failing and fat people as being inferior beings. You think it's simply a matter of willpower? There are no fat people during wars. You know, food was scarce. And that's the end of that. Pull up your socks, go for a walk, say no, put down the fork. Problem solved. Despite the fact that medical experts and psychiatrists say it is way more complicated than that. The ads we're running for weight loss drugs at the moment on this station give an indication of what it's like to see food as a reward and as an enemy. It's the voice chatter that Oprah Winfrey talked about when she went on Ozempic. She said the medication stopped the constant mental chatter about what to eat, what to resist, the constant negotiation about food, which was a feeling she'd experienced for 50 years. They, okay, well, If I have an egg for breakfast, that's protein, that's good. But then there's the toast and that's carbohydrate. Should I try and put it on, say, a rice cracker? That doesn't feel very nice. Okay, I've been for a walk so I can reward myself with a piece of cake. You know, constant. And that's what the ads give an indication of. That's what Oprah Winfrey was talking about. She had an aha moment when she realised that overeating doesn't cause obesity. It's obesity that causes overeating. It is not a moral failing. And I know that, you know, when you exercise and when you restrict your food, you lose weight. I've done it before. I'll do it again. You know, I'm in and out like a like an accordion. But it is, for some people, that, you know, I can still the chatter sometimes. Other times I let it go. But for some people, the chatter is so great that they simply don't have the option of going for a walk. Some people can't tie their own shoelaces. It's a matter of, it's a psychological illness rather than a physical one. And that's what the experts say. That's not just me. And I know you feel smuggity, smug, smug, smug when you're out there running in the early morning and, you know, having your cheer and your sliced berries and that's your bag, or your marinated vegetables for breakfast, and you're feeling super fit. I mean, I used to feel smuggity, smug, smug, smug too when I'd go for my early morning marathon training runs and you knew that people were lying abed at 7:30 in the morning. Now I think, bloody, who was the fool? But you go on feeling smug. You go on feeling smug and feeling superior. And in the meantime, there is a solution to a problem. It's a problem that affects a significant proportion of people. Some people can put down the fork. Some people can reset their minds themselves. Great. Others need more assistance. As with many psychiatric illnesses, some people need to have their brain rebooted. And if we can do that and save ourselves billions, why would we not do that?
1: Kerry Woodham. Kerry Woodham.
0: 0800 80 10 80 is the number to call. I would love to get your view on this. I mean, surely, for those who see it as a moral failing, you can continue to do so. Nobody's stopping you from feeling superior at all. I applaud the people who go out as a matter of course every day, fit and exercise. You can't outrun your fork. We all know that. So, you know, you eat a sensible, measured diet. You're great. I really think you're amazing. So it would have been great to sustain that over a long period of time rather than in the fits and starts and when I did it. But there is a cure. And why wouldn't you take it? Under David Seymour's own, you know, and if ACT doesn't stand for self-responsibility, I don't know who does. But he's the one that's saying, if there is a cost benefit, then do it. 0800 80 10 80 is the number to call. News Talk ZB, it's 916.
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0: News Talk ZB. Joy, very good morning to you.
15: Good morning, Kerry.
0: How are you doing?
15: Brilliant, thank you. How are you?
0: Good. Great. So you've got a comment on the Wegovy?
15: Yeah, I'm currently on the Wegovy.
0: Yeah.
15: I started it 6 months ago. I've lost like 15 kgs with minimal side effects. It's worked absolutely brilliantly for me. You know, people talk about this food noise.
0: Yeah.
15: I was listening to you the other day about it. And it's so true. It's a really weird kind of concept, but you don't actually want to eat. But when you do eat, you know, you like enjoy it and you, yeah. But yeah.
0: Did you used to have that noise? Is that what?
15: Oh, yeah. I'm an emotional eater. My husband works away.
0: Mm-hmm.
15: And I'm pretty sure I just take to the, you know, to food to comfort myself when I'm on my own.
0: Yeah.
15: I'm 66.
0: Yeah.
15: Yeah. So, no, and my doctor, I was just saying to Helen, my doctor never qualmed about giving it to me.
0: Yeah.
15: I was more probably afraid of taking the injection once a week. But even that, you don't even feel it. It's amazing, really.
0: And how has that helped in terms of your health? Losing 15 Ks, what has that meant for you?
15: Well, I've got a heart condition as well, and like in 2023 when I saw my cardiologist, he said to me, it's a pity you're not diabetic, Joy, because I could actually put you on this weight loss medicine.
0: Yeah.
15: Because it's got benefits for your heart. And I haven't seen him since 2023, but I am absolutely certain that my heart health has improved greatly by the weight loss, but also in its capacity to pump blood, pump, like I've got a dilated cardiomyopathy, which my heart doesn't pump blood properly around my lungs. So, yeah, amazing. So I'm on the 1.7, I'm up to the 1.7 dose, started off at the 0.25.
0: Right.
15: Yeah, and I've had, like I said, I've had hardly any side effects.
0: And have you tried to lose weight before, tried to restrict the eating before?
15: Yeah. Tried everything. It's honestly, for someone who, you know, wants to take the plunge, I really, really recommend it. And if the government's going to subsidise it, I would have got it subsidised, but I didn't wait for that subsidy. We paid for it.
0: Yeah.
15: But I'm also, there's a little trick to it as well, because you can actually click count, what they call click counting it.
0: Yeah.
15: So, if your doctor's onto it, he will, or they will give you the biggest pen. So the biggest pen you get is like a 2.4 milligram pen.
0: Mm-hmm.
15: But if you, and on the Wegovy site, they actually have it all there as well. You click the pen around to the dose that you want.
0: Yeah.
15: And so I can get 8 weeks out of a 2.4 pen at 1.7 dose by clicking the pen 53 times. So that $400, I pay $459 a month for it from Bargain Chemist. So that $459 a month has actually turned into 8 weeks.
0: Okay.
15: So that's halved it.
0: Do you think that... So that works once you've been on it for a while, reducing the dose like that, or would people be able to start off like that, do you think?
15: Yeah, no. The website says the pen's only good for 6 weeks once you open it.
0: Right.
15: But I don't actually think that's correct. I think that's just like, you know, what you see on medicine bottles, how they say, you know, it's used by date. And my pharmacist has said it, you know, it is good for that 8 weeks, and I haven't found anything to say that it's not still working for me. So,
0: what about the people who say, you know, those who have got cancer, something that they couldn't help getting, a rare form of cancer, should get the Pharmac money rather than people who should just go for a walk and put down the fork?
15: I mean, I'm a walker anyway, but with a heart condition, it's really hard to walk up a mountain when you're out of breath all the time. And, you know, so I would say that it's done me the world of good exercise-wise. It's enabled me to exercise more.
0: Be fitter. Well, see, that's the thing. I'm getting a few texts like that. People saying, I don't want to bloody spend my precious tax dollars to someone who can't say no. There are much greater medical needs. But then if we're not spending $2, $4, $9 billion on obesity-related illnesses, there'll be more money for the rare and precious drugs for cancers,
15: exactly.
0: Won't there?
15: And psychologically, it's a game changer for me. My confidence level is out the roof now. I mean, I'm back, I've dropped 2 sizes in clothes, and just even that, you know, when you actually look in the mirror and you see the change and you think, oh my God, you know, I have lost it, I do look good. I mean, that is a confidence builder just in itself, you know, apart from the health benefits of it. I think it should be subsidised for anybody that actually wants to give it a go. I believe it doesn't suit everybody.
0: Yeah.
15: I belong to a Facebook page where it's a support group for Monjaro and Wegovy, and there's women on there that I don't know whether they're women or men, perfect, just tell you the truth, but they say they haven't lost anything, but, you know, and my doctor says, you know, it's not a golden pill toy, it's a tool for you to work with, and, you know, I stopped eating all the junk, you know, and I drank the water, and I cut back on, you know, I ate high protein and I didn't eat any junk. In 6 months I've had fish and chips once, and I couldn't really eat the fish with the batter on it. It was too fatty for me. So
0: just recalibrates.
15: It's a game changer.
0: Yeah. I'm pleased to hear it, Joy. Thank you. Thank you for ringing. News Talk ZB 926.
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0: Sorry, says a texter, this injection is a cop-out. I'm sure there'll be a very small percentage of people that need it, but blasting this drug about the nation will yield future problems. It's a band-aid solution. Great for this lady, but I find I get the same results on lazy keto. I don't get hungry and slowly, steadily lose weight. Much cheaper too. 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
6: With Your Ride, New Zealand's number one taxi app, download Your Ride today. Investigations are continuing at the scene of a fatal house fire in Christchurch's Māori Ho. Police have confirmed a child died at the Whitehall Street property, while four other children and two adults were injured. The state-owned enterprises minister says he's incredibly concerned about the situation facing Air New Zealand. The national carrier is forecasting a full-year pre-tax loss of between $340 and $390 million due to the surging price of jet fuel. The Warehouse Group has delivered a stable third quarter result, with like-for-like store sales remaining largely flat. Chief Executive Mark Sturton says the result reflects progress in a tough climate. The government's announced a $1 million funding package to improve tracks and campgrounds around Lake Tarawera and Okaitaina. New Zealand is on the hunt for more spies. The Security Intelligence Service has put out a job ad seeking intelligence case officers for next year onwards. Town's flagship golf course sold to housing developer, leaving golfers and residents angry. Find out where that is at nzherald.co.nz. Back to Kerry Woodham.
7: Malcolm, thank you very much. We will move on in a moment to major events funding and what you think deserves to be funded in just a moment, but we'll take Paula. Good morning to you.
8: Good morning, Kerry.
7: How are you?
8: I'm good. I've got a thousand different experiences with weight loss stuff, and I'm trying to keep it concise. Like my dad, genetically, I'm not blessed that way. I've lost 100 pounds a year by just watching, in 1 year, just watching everything I ate the same over and over. What happens with that, well, I hear a lot of people saying, oh, I did this, but when you've got a real weight issue, you do that and it becomes like an addiction thing. And then you have the Christmas thing and one of two things happens. Either you get away with it and you think, oh, I got away with that, and it just creeps in because then you've got away with it, you do it again. Or you think you're still restricting yourself and you haven't got away with it. You think, why am I starving myself to not achieve anything? So you blow it. Like people that don't have that food noise don't understand it's a constant. You've got to eat and trying to keep track of it. Anyway, I'm sidetracking myself.
7: So you have the noise chatter?
8: Yeah. And I'm currently on Wegovy.
7: Yeah.
8: I also have paid for my own weight loss surgery, which tied in with a government-funded bilateral knee replacement that didn't go ahead in the right time frame. So that was a complete waste of time. My issues with this weight loss thing, trying to get it back to the original thing of the funding of it and the cost of it, I've cost the country a fortune, and I know I have. Like,
7: how?
8: My knee replacements are free, and I'm so grateful for them. If funding people into Wegovy saves them having to have broken down knees and hip joints, that's saving money that can go into the cancer patients, into the proper, you know, it's not just, there is a lot of money that goes out when you're overweight.
7: Yeah.
8: And I don't believe any

0: Anybody wants to be overweight. Like you've said yourself, the text that you're getting.
1: Yeah.
0: Us big people, we know. We know that's what people think. I've been a skinny teenager. I used to ride track work as a teenager. I know myself what I used to think about fat people.
1: Yeah.
0: We're well aware of it. I don't believe anybody chooses this. There are people that I think are very, they don't take control, you know, they don't make good choices whatsoever. Like, and it's a constant bad eating. You know, there are people that don't put as much effort into trying to lose weight as others.
1: Yeah.
0: But really, I don't even think that matters. I'm sitting here thinking, I don't think that matters because if it gets those people out of, let's generalise, if it gets those people out of KFC and gets a few kilos off the knees and the joints so they can get walking and working and contributing without burdening the health system further down the line, why wouldn't we do that? Like, to me, it is a good financial decision. Whether people are fat because they eat too much crap or they're not. If it gets the weight off, it's going to help. I really don't see that it's a bad thing. And the other thing, I wonder if, and you might be able to answer this, I've always thought these things are very expensive initially because the places have put millions into developing them and they need the return on investment. And then my belief is the price comes down as the investment has been regathered. So I would expect that the price for Wegovy stuff will come down, which just adds to we should fund it.
1: And basically, once you get a generic drug, like the people who made aspirin initially had the license for ages and then that expires and then everybody can make it. So that's pretty much what is going to happen with Wegovy. Thank you very much. That 0800 80 10 80 is the number to call. I also wanted to run by you whether you think spending money from the major events fund to bring Robbie Williams here is a good use of the money. Now, obviously, whenever you allocate money to an event, it's going to be subjective. Like if you the World Surfing Champs happening at Raglan, they've got major events funding. And for those of you who don't surf, you might think, well, what a bloody waste of money. See, but to me, no, I don't surf. I'd love to, but I don't. And if you're showcasing New Zealand on an international stage, which we are, because the television footage of the champs will be screened around the world, people think, God, what a beautiful spot. I would love to. Mind you, Raglan's quite famous anyway for its surf. So surfers in the know would probably want to come here, but others might be motivated. They might happen upon it. They might not know about New Zealand because they just like to surf a bit. And then they see this, they think, yes, that's a bit of me. I'd love to do it there. You want to be part of the circuit. You know, you want to be part of the World Surfing Circuit and make it regular. So it's an ongoing thing. That would be fantastic. I can see the merit in that. Same with the New Zealand Golf Open. You know, it's in Queenstown, Arrowtown, showcases a beautiful part of New Zealand. Lots of people play golf around the world. You think, yeah, bit of that. The supercars, that got some funding for Taupo and Christchurch from memory. And again, you know, it's part of an ongoing series, so people will be interested in coming along. There's a lot of motorsport fans in Australasia, so you'd get some visitors from across the ditch. So I'd be really interested to hear whether you think Robbie Williams would be covered by the Major Events Fund. Apparently, $3 million, according to Wayne Brown, but that hasn't been confirmed. And we did try for Louise Upston's office, but she wasn't available. Wayne Brown said the government's decision-making showed that the events fund is being used for the wrong priorities. So there's one concert in Eden Park, one in Christchurch's new stadium. Wayne Brown said they've put $3 million ahead to have a tattooed pom come here and sing. We've got lots of tattooed singers here. Old man shouts at the sky. But does he have a point? I mean, I think you'd be able to, like, if it's split between, if it's 3 million split between Auckland and Christchurch, you'd get that money back. I reckon you'd be, it'd be able to wash its face. And presumably the organisers managed to make a case study for that. If it was $3 million just for Auckland, I think you'd struggle. I'd be really interested to hear your thoughts on this. I mean, we need to have events here, and goodness knows, other cities, other countries pay a fortune to get those big events. You know, they do, Formula One doesn't just go to the cities it goes to and the countries it goes to because they're really nice and because they've got great racetracks. If you're in Victoria, in Australia, Victorian taxpayers will fork out more than $1.7 billion over the next 10 years to host Formula One. The Grand Prix is bleeding cash, but the Victorian government says it's worth it. It's not worth it in terms of money, though. For the third year in a row, the Victorian government has had to pay out more than $100 million to subsidise it because it's not washing its face. So it'd be hard to justify going on with that, wouldn't it? I know everybody who went there said they had an absolute blast. We had a number of callers who said that it was just so well done in Victoria, and Melbourne knows how to put on a good event. But if you're a Melburnian, a Victorian taxpayer, you not, might not feel so fondly towards it. It cost them $242.9 million Australian dollars to host the 2025 event. They only got $140.6 million back, despite drawing a record 465,000 visitors. So it costs money to put on events. And it seems that a number of governments and a number of state governments don't mind paying for the privilege to put them on. I wonder if their ratepayers feel the same way. 0800 80 10 80 is the number to call. News Talk ZB. It's 10:45.
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1: Newstalk ZB, work out the GST on tickets. The government will reap the benefits of that straight away. Well, that's what I was thinking. Like, if you're selling the tickets and you're looking at people coming for the show from out of Auckland, out of Christchurch, you're looking at an increased spend because you're having a weekend away, making the most of it, you know, that the increase in GST from what you'd otherwise be spending on that weekend. You know, would you get, I mean, it hasn't been confirmed that it's $3 million at all. You can actually have a look at what has been funded on the Major Events Fund website, majorevents.govt.nz. And you can also see the eligibility criteria and the recipients over the years. The World Triathlon Championship Finals happening in Tauranga. So there's been a commitment made to help fund that. The British and Irish Lions Women's Series in 27, Whangarei, Auckland, Hamilton, Wellington and Christchurch. Fair bit's been put into that. And the Ocean Race Auckland stopover. So whatever you decide, you're clearly going to get people pushing up against that, saying what a stupid bloody decision that was. Why would you pay that? How would you judge it, and what do you think the criteria should be? Where do you see the benefit? Is it drawing in overseas visitors? Is it promoting New Zealand on a world stage through international television coverage? Where do you see that we get the benefits? Robbie Williams, are you kidding me? Could we have not put this into getting Taylor Swift here? Would have been a lot more return on investment. Possibly so. Although, I think, was it Singapore that paid $3 million for Taylor Swift to go there? That would have seen people travelling and visiting, I'm sure, because a lot of people, a lot in this office, travelled from Australia, from here to Australia to see her. Possibly so. Robbie Williams is washed out. Why can't we bring actual relevant singers here instead of has-beens? I think, I don't know, can he still pull a crowd? I think he could, couldn't he? 0800 80 10 80, it's 9 to 11.
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1: News Talk ZB. Jason, good morning to you.
18: Good morning. How are you?
1: Good, thank you.
18: Good, thank you. Oh, sorry, a bit late to the party. Just got a message to call you regarding comment from Wayne Brown. So I've been involved in a fairly extensive study of the concert market around Auckland in particular. Okay. And this is in relation to the decision around Western Springs. So just cutting to the chase here, it's rather interesting to make a comment as he did about the funding, because what's actually occurred in Auckland is there's been a funding approval of $2.5 million for concerts, which there's no proven demand for. And one of those reasons being is that we actually have too many facilities. And just to try and make this fairly concise without going too far off course here, there's approximately 6 large concerts a year that come to Auckland.
1: Yeah.
18: And that's in a good year. The majority of smaller to mid-sized concerts are swallowed up by Vector Arena, and there's approximately 50 to 60 of those every year. One of the great things about it, of course, it's not weather-dependent,
1: yeah.
18: And you can upscale events, obviously having multi-nights, so that swallows up pretty much about 95% of the whole Auckland market. There's extra venues. The interesting thing is that with all this funding, there is simply not the demand for any more than the concerts we're currently attracting, and yet Auckland Council has approved $2.5 million for a sound shell at a venue which typically attracts less than 3 events a year. So it's a rather interesting contrast.
1: I'm trying to get my head around it all. Who rang you? Who rang you to say?
18: Yeah, sorry. In terms of return to the economy, although government is funding some of these concerts, they typically work on the, obviously, as we know, you can shift the balance sheet any way you like, but in terms of the return to the economy, it's based on expenditure by people travelling to concerts, obviously through air flights and accommodation and so forth. So concerts do return about $32 per person as a study
1: right.
18: by Auckland University,
1: right.
18: with sports events significantly less, but that's how they actually measure it. In terms of when you're paying for costs of a concert like this funding from the government, like I said, it depends on which balance sheet you decide to look at. So if the government's paying for it, $3 million, et cetera, to bring a concert over, on that balance sheet there's a loss, but how it is measured is by a predicted return to the economy, which, as you know, is a little bit grey.
1: Yeah. It is. Okay, so your recommendation would be that you let the market prevail?
18: No, what I'm actually saying is the market is, well, yeah, essentially, the market yeah. is quite interesting. It's very expensive to bring concerts to New Zealand because of the geographical location mainly. So if we want to have these things, there needs to be subsidy. And what I'm saying is that there is a return to the economy, which is hard to measure because it's just done with surveys, as we said. So, like I said, it really comes down to which balance sheet that a person wishes to look at as to whether they think this is a good idea or a bad idea. But, I mean, ultimately, you have to have events within the community.
1: Yeah.
18: And there are some things, but just trying to sum up, that's pretty much how that market works. And it is becoming more expensive to hold these things. Because of travel costs.
1: Right. Okay. Thank you very much, Jason. Probably needed more time to work out the intricacies of that. Samoan Kiwi tenor Pene Pati has been awarded a French knighthood for his contribution to opera, one of the country's top honours for the arts. He was named a Chevalier of the Order of Arts and Letters, recognising his impact on the global opera scene, underlining Pene Pati's growing status as one of the world's leading tenors. Taking us to the news is Solo Mio with I See Fire.

0: 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We love cars.
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10: It's 11 o'clock. I'm Malcolm Jordan. Investigators are door-knocking a Christchurch cul-de-sac following a house fire that's claimed the life of a child and injured six other people. Emergency services were called to a rental property on Whitehall Street near Hills Road at around 8:30 last night. Police say the cause of the fire is not confirmed, but not believed to be suspicious. Newstalk ZB's Hannah Feck is at the scene, where detectives and investigators in boiler suits are scouring the property.
11: Some of them have got cameras with them and they've been inside. You can see the flash of the camera through the front of the window, but it is quite covered with smoke.
10: The Professional Firefighters Union has cancelled today's scheduled strike action in response to the fatal blaze. An apology from the man accused of killing Nelson police officer Lynn Fleming and critically injuring her colleague on New Year's Day last year. Hayden Tasker is on trial for murder at the High Court in Christchurch, but argues he's only guilty of manslaughter. Fleming's defence argues he was drunk on the night and wanting to end his own life. The jury has watched a video of Tasker being interviewed by police less than 12 hours after the fatal collision, in which he's told that Fleming has died and her colleague has been critically injured.
12: Well, all I can say is that I'm sorry to the family for killing one of your officers, just because I'm having my own mental problems in a bad relationship.
10: New documents show the urgency behind Foreign Minister Winston Peters' recent visit to the Cook Islands. Peters visited Rarotonga 6 weeks ago to sign an agreement with Prime Minister Mark Brown, attempting to put an end to diplomatic tensions after the Cooks did a deal with China. Senior political reporter Azaria Howell explains.
13: A proactively released paper shows Cabinet approved Peters' travel just 2 days before he was on the plane. Officials had referred to the relationship as pushed and fractious. A spokesperson for the minister says both countries were keen to sign the Defence and Security Declaration at the earliest opportunity, and Peters' travel was arranged at short notice.
10: Taiwan remains China's bottom line despite efforts to build a more constructive relationship with the US. Donald Trump says the Chinese president vowed to not provide military equipment to Iran and offered to assist the US in resolving the conflict. Earlier, Xi Jinping suggested Taiwan is the most important issue in the US-China relationship and could create a dangerous situation if mishandled. New Zealand China Council Executive Director Alistair Crozier says he couldn't have made it clearer.
6: Should the situation escalate, that would be the leading source of potential conflict between China and the US.
10: Signs obesity rates may be easing, but significant challenges remain. New research published in the journal Nature has found new obesity cases are increasing more slowly in many developed countries, especially among children. About a third of New Zealand children are currently considered obese. Otago University obesity researcher Rachel Taylor says successive governments have relied on education measures which haven't significantly reduced rates of obesity.
14: And while there are often some good local initiatives and small initiatives, it's really the big picture stuff that we need to address if we're truly going to make a difference.
15: News Talk ZB Sport. In the press conference room on the opening day of golf's PGA Championship Major in Pennsylvania.
16: Rory, how would you describe your opening round?
15: Shit. McIlroy's assessment comes after signing for a 4-over par 74. The 6-time major champion was even par at the turn before bogeying 5 of his last 6 holes as the thick rough and sloping greens of the Aronimink layout haunted some of the world's best. McIlroy says a wayward driver was largely to blame.
17: I missed fairway right on 4, fairway right on 6, fairway right on 7, fairway right on 9. And then from there it's hard. I didn't have great angles either.
15: He's 7 strokes back from a quartet of clubhouse leaders at 3 under. Defending champion Scottie Scheffler is 2 under through 14 holes. Ryan Fox has carded an even par 70. Daniel Hillier shot a 1-over par 71. And Dame Lydia Ko is 2 shots back at the LPGA Tour event in Ohio after an opening round 2 under par 68. Golf coverage with Crown. There's nothing like a Crown forklift. Controversy surrounds whether the Southampton Hull City Championship football playoff final will go ahead on May 23rd. The English governing body is investigating whether Southampton spied illegally on a Middlesbrough training session before last weekend's semi-final first leg. A hearing will occur before May 19. The match is often dubbed the highest stakes game in the English game due to the winner's automatic entry into the Premier League. And a swell of hometown support for 15-year-old Alani Morse, who's currently in the Manu Bay Waves at the opening round of the New Zealand Pro as part of the World Surf League's Championship Tour. She's thrilled with the chance to learn from the best, but is keen to capture the Raglan memory.
18: I can't really pinpoint exactly one person, but this is what I was trying to figure out. How can I talk to everyone? Because there's so many like pro surfers and all that. Hopefully maybe a group photo of everyone. That'll be really cool.
15: I'm Andrew Alderson, and that's News Talk ZB News and Sport with Fisher Funds, New Zealand's largest specialist KiwiSaver provider. It's 11:05.
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19: The Met Service forecast for Northland and Coromandel, cloudy periods with isolated showers in Northland, mainly in the east. Auckland to Kapiti, including the central high country and Bay of Plenty, generally fine today. Gisborne to Wairarapa and Wellington, mostly cloudy with a few showers, especially in Gisborne and around the Wairoa district. Nelson and Buller to Fiordland, mainly fine, some cloud around the coast with some evening fog in the valleys. Marlborough, Canterbury, Otago and Southland, cloudy with patchy drizzle around the coast, fine inland. In the Chatham Islands, mostly cloudy with a few showers.
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20: 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Kerry Woodham with you through until midday. 0800 80 10 80 is the number to call. You can text me 9292 ZBZB. And if you want to drop me a line, you can do that too. Kerry@newstalkzb.co.nz. Jason, never heard someone, says a texter, talk about the parameters of a topic so confidently without offering any actual insight on whether this is a good price to pay. Well, same. I keep thinking I'm missing something. What am I missing here? I didn't really know what to make of that, and I kept trying, but I kept missing. I'd think I was almost there, and then clunk. So if there are people who are able to explain it to me in words of one syllable, is 3 million. Well, we don't even know it's 3 million. This is Wayne Brown saying that it's 3 million to bring Robbie Williams here for Eden Park and for Christchurch. Government events funds, the government event funds have backed Linkin Park, State of Origin. The Sail GP regatta was pulled. I suppose Wayne Brown's grumpy about that because it was a good event for Auckland. It was a showcase for the marine technology sector. So you can sort of see his point. You know, you're showcasing an industry with ongoing value in terms of jobs. It will be seen on the international television. This is a one-off for entertainment, but concerts are still really important. Concerts are a great way for people to come together and have enormous amounts of fun and be united as one, singing along, like, you know, for reference, Split Ends. But they didn't need government funding, did they? Almost certain they did not. 99.999% they didn't. So what justifies the government chipping in and what does not? If you've had a chance to have a look at the kind of events that are funded, I'd love to hear from you. 0800 80 10 80. And what do you think is reasonable to fund? What should the criteria be? News Talk ZB, 0800 80 10 80 is the number to call. It is 10 past 11.
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20: News Talk ZB. Craig, a very good morning to you.
4: Good morning. Hey, I can interpret Jason for you.
20: Okay. What was it?
4: So he was sort of having a slant at the mayor. So the mayor's sort of taking the mick out of the government for spending $3 million to bring down a tattooed Ponza thing, yeah. Naming
20: Robbie Williams.
4: But he has just also approved, his council have just approved, basically a $3 million spend for a private concert promoter to put a permanent stage at Western Springs.
20: The sound shell that he was talking about, I assume
4: the
20: that's
4: sound,
20: what it was.
4: The sound shell, which is, it's just ironic when there's, you know, no personal investment from the concert promoter, but they're basically giving away ratepayer money up to, it'll be more than $3 million too, it always is, on something that's not needed. And here he is sort of having a shot at the government for spending $3 million to bring down when he's happy to waste ratepayer money like that. That's what he was alluding to.
20: Gotcha. Well, you explained it a hell of a lot more clearer.
4: He's got a lot of information, and I told him to phone you too.
20: Oh,
4: sorry.
20: I see. Is that who? Gotcha.
4: And we've got our judicial review in July for the Speedway, so it's not over yet.
20: Okay. And yeah. So who's hearing that?
4: Who's hearing that?
20: Yeah.
4: The High Court.
20: Right, got you.
4: Yes. And we've got a King Council that we've appointed who's a fantastic lady. And we're very, very confident for the judicial review. But it's honestly, if the people just knew, I've learned so much about local politics through this saga, and it is just so wrong. But anyway, that's a different topic.
20: Okay, well, once that judicial review is heard, then I'm sure we'll hear from you again. Thank you, Craig. Thank you for explaining. 0800 80 10 80 is the number to call. It is definitely not, says a texter, the government's job to put concerts on or to find them. No wonder we can't get the books to balance. They go crook about local government spending and they're doing the same thing. Okay, what about concerts? But what about sporting events? Would you support the, you know, world surfing and the world triathlon? Is that something that you think taxpayers should put money into? Because there's such a thing as an investment. If it's dead money, I agree. But if it's an investment and we see a return on that investment, and I know different accountants like different, you know, pollsters will get you the answer you're after. They can always find a way of justifying the spend. But are there things you think the taxpayer should invest in? Maybe not a Robbie Williams concert, but what else? Another says there should be no government-funded events. If an event is financially viable, private enterprise will step in. The government's job is to serve the people with first-world services and infrastructure, not entertainment. Patricia says, good morning. Government funding for overseas artists, disgusting. High performance support for athletes has been cut, gone. Young athletes representing the country overseas wearing the shirt with the silver fern, they have to pay themselves for the pleasure. Never mind Robbie Williams is more deserving of New Zealand dollars, says Patricia, outraged. Peter, a very good morning to you.
5: Good morning, Kerry. It's a bit sort of one eye that they'll give to Robbie Williams, given the $3 million, but they won't hold the America's Cup. What are they on about? They'll get more people will come here for the America's Cup, I think, for the longer period of time they'll be here for. I think that's more, I've seen a waste support taxpayers' money going to the America's Cup because it's all about New Zealand. You know, we design the yachts and all that. Good for putting New Zealand on the map. And you get all those people who will travel. The ones that go to the concert, they're only here for one or two nights.
20: Yeah.
5: That the band, they're gone again. He gets $3 million, which he's already been here before.
20: Well, we don't know that he's got $3 million.
5: No, but.
20: Yeah.
5: Well, say maybe he has or has and whatever. But just on that principle, why aren't they not going to support the America's Cup? What the hell's going on?
20: Well, it's a hell of a lot more than $3 million that taxpayers paid for the America's Cup.
5: It's going to be more money, I know that, but you think, because that costs $10 million. Think of all the people that will come here.
20: No, it's not $10 million. In 2021, the taxpayer paid $136.5 million. And that was a $40 million host fee to America's Cup Event Limited. And then we had to fund the team and the waterfront infrastructure.
5: Yeah, I know it's a lot more money, but you know, just how I look at it, you think they'll try to get that here more so than America's Cup than supporting bands. That's just my point of view.
20: Yeah, no, and it's not really about how much you put in, it's how much you get back. So overall, the New Zealand government and Auckland Council, so taxpayers and ratepayers, contributed $240 million to have the America's Cup here. It was $136.5 million in direct funding to Team New Zealand and infrastructure. Did we get that back?
5: Yeah, I think it's, you know, because a lot of people come here, they go to South Island.
20: Yeah.
5: They're New Zealand's struggling now, so more people we can get here, I reckon that'll be a better return than someone just to get a band here. So most people that are here in New Zealand, they're only New Zealand people going to that band.
20: Mm.
5: So there's not a lot of money made in travel there, just people just to get them here and a bit of accommodation in Auckland maybe, where people come down, like people from New Plymouth or Christchurch, wherever you come from, they'll get a little bit of money from that side of it. But I reckon the America's Cup will be a lot more beneficial. Like that. I reckon it's better spent than on a concert or of a band coming here. This is, you know.
20: Sure. Thank you, Peter. Good to get your opinion. I work in a hotel, says a texter. I'm not into yachting, but with the Sail GP, we were almost full with people attending the event. Almost all of them were travelling for 2 to 3 weeks around New Zealand after the event, or had been travelling around before they came for the Sail GP, so it's so worth it. People come to New Zealand not only to watch the racing. To not fund an event that attracts huge offshore interest, but also domestic tourists, I think is very short-sighted. How much did they want for Sail GP? I'm just trying to think. It was quite a lot for the America's Cup, but did you get that back? You could probably, you know, if you're a supporter, you could probably argue that you did. You could probably point to contracts won as a result of people coming for the America's Cup. Anything else you think we should be involved in? How much did they want? The government spent approximately $6.4 million on Sail GP events in New Zealand since 2023. An in-principle agreement for a $5 million joint two-way funding partnership between Auckland Council and central government was reached in October 25. Sail GP wanted more. The additional funding was rejected and then it was all over Rover. If a promoter, says Tony, wants to bring Robbie Williams, it's a simple process. He checks with Robbie's people. If Robbie's available, they agree a sum and book the event. Then he sells tickets and either makes a profit or a loss. Where does the government come into that picture? I've lost count of the times you've said, why should my taxes be spent on that? I now mirror that opinion. What a rort, says Tony. Do I say that often? I probably do. Why should my taxes be spent on that? News Talk ZB, it's 11:21.
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20: News Talk ZB. Yeah, the World Surfing event's going to bring a huge number of tourists to New Zealand. The footage over the past week has been epic. The waves have been pumping. The Māori Porphyry on Wednesday are amazing. New Zealand should be so proud of this event to be here. It's a beautiful day here in the Waikato. I wish I could be out there watching, but I'm at work. Huge event for the Waikato. Yeah, I can absolutely imagine, because it does look great. And that's what's going to bring tourists when they're looking at where they should go and what they should do. They'll be looking at the Golf Open in Queenstown or the supercars in Taupō, all of these beautiful scenic places. The World Surf Champs in Raglan. Ooh, that's a bit of me. I would love to go there. A texter says, how much of the $240 million went into Grant Dalton's back pocket? That is the question. I could never understand that when he's like, we're going to lose these people. When you're a contractor, you set an amount for the contract. And then when the contract's over, you look for new work. And hopefully you've put enough in your contract to allow you to bide your time, you know, until you find a new job or till the contract starts again with the same employer. That's the reality of being a contractor. So the sailors are paid a huge amount of money, as they should, for their expertise and their experience and the risk they take and the work conditions. But that doesn't mean the taxpayer should pay for them. New Zealand's highest paid beneficiaries. Gary, I wouldn't mind putting money into SailGP, but not the America's Cup. The America's Cup is hosting, redoing the waterfront, funding their team, on and on and on. But the return on investment would surely make sense for events like SailGP and supercars. Kerry, when living in London, we had subsidised flights to Europe by the city's local business associations, as they knew we would support them as tourists. $3 million to get Aussies to come over here to spend up large would be a far better use of the money. That makes actual sense. I can totally see that. But especially when you've got those cheap and cheerful airlines that can get you to Brussels or to Budapest and the like for 50 quid. I can see why they would do that. State of Origin is good money spent by the government, as it will bring in new money from all the Aussies coming over to watch it, whereas Robbie Williams won't attract overseas money. No. I'm struggling hard to see a business case for Robbie. Bless him. Hum along to the tunes as I may. I'm struggling hard to see how we get a return on investment. It's as Tony put it, you know, if you want to bring Robbie Williams over, ring him up. Are you free? Yes, I am. Here's my price. And then you sell the tickets and you make a profit or a loss. Where does the government come into it? And. I managed a hotel, and when the America's Cup was on, one team rented out the hotel. It was a $5 million contract. Ooh, not bad indeed. And, right, on the, we're going to be talking about the Hall of Fame, the Blues Rugby Hall of Fame, which is launched here today, the 30th anniversary of Super Rugby beginning. And, of course, we've got the Blues playing the Hurricanes tomorrow night at Eden Park, which was the first match played in Super Rugby. That was the inaugural match, so it's got a nice symmetry to it. And after we took the Hall of Fame, it'd just be really interesting. The spin-off did a piece on the awards systems and how quite a few people are having to give their awards back. And how do you award and honour people who do so much for their community, who do so much in terms of working hard in a voluntary capacity, doing thankless tasks? Where's their reward? How do you get to award them? Should every industry have its own Hall of Fame? I'd love to hear from you on that after the news headlines. We're coming up to those because it's almost 11:30.
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17: Don't miss the Bayside Kawakawa Bay open days this weekend from 1 till 3. Stunning coastal property on the Pohutukawa Coast, just 15 minutes from Clevedon.

0: If they lift their game from last week, sure, without wishing to go on. But yes, I'm expecting to see a much better performance.
1: Yeah, no, it's a big game for them tomorrow. I think the team were incredibly disappointed with their performance in Christchurch. And tomorrow, you know, we're playing the high flyers. There's no doubt that the Hurricanes are the best team in the competition. They're playing a fantastic style of rugby. They have dominated teams physically and skill-wise, and it'll be a huge challenge. But looking to a big crowd, looking to Aucklanders to come out tomorrow and tomorrow night and make a statement and support the Blues, because if ever they need support, it will be tomorrow night. And no better occasion than to celebrate our 30 years history and also our Hall of Famer inductees, who will be introduced to the crowd tomorrow before the game. So we're hoping for a big turnout. I know that Carl Budge and his team have going really working hard on making the fan experience better at Eden Park. So there's a lot of activity for kids. There's a lot of activity going on before, after, and during the game. You know, I think people will see a step change, and this is what Carl has been brought into the organisation to do, to make sure we start to reward the fans.
0: Yeah, it's that fan experience matters so much, doesn't it? Because we saw the great feedback from the Super Round in Christchurch with the launch of the new stadium.
1: Absolutely. I mean, I think today, if you have anything but fans in your mind, you've got it wrong, because, you know, we need fans to come to games. We need people to get our crowds up, and crowds, you know, and fans are crucial to the survival of a game. So obviously there's a huge focus going into that now, and that will grow in the future, in my view. I think it's been something's been lacking in rugby generally, but you know, we're hoping that we can start to stage a change in all that tomorrow and tomorrow night, and look forward to people. Beautiful weather, great two great teams. Nothing better, Kerry, than to be tomorrow night at Eden Park.
0: Absolutely. Thank you very much, John Hart, former All Black coach, and talking the Blues Hall of Fame, honouring the legends of the game since the club's inception in 1996. And, of course, the Blues playing the Hurricanes, who are at the top of their game in a rematch of their first game to kick off Super Rugby 30 years ago. News Talk ZB, it is 19 to 12.
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0: Oh, yes, I definitely agree. A texter says, my picks, Fitzy, Zinni, Gary Whetton. Fox maybe two, says my texter. Definitely Sean Fitzpatrick. I'm going to go with Sean Fitzpatrick, absolutely. I don't think you'd get any odds at the TAB. Grant, I'd go with Grant Fox over Zinni or Gary Whetton. But then another texter said, Zinzan's in town at the moment. So that's got to be a giveaway, doesn't it? They were great times for Auckland Rugby and New Zealand Rugby. That's for blimmin' sure. Anyway, when it comes to, I was pleased to hear too that the team administrators and managers also get a look in at the Hall of Fame. They will be inducted in later years because it speaks to exactly the story we were talking about before that was in the spin-off where they're going, yes, all very well and good for all these wealthy people who are philanthropists to get their knighthoods. But what about the people who toil away in your communities doing service jobs that impact the lives of so many people who don't get the bells and whistles, who don't... I mean, if you've got lots of money, it'd be fun to give it away. That'd be a joyous, joyous thing to do. But for the people who give their time, the unsung heroes. I mean, what are we going to do now that the good sorts is being axed? How do they get their recognition? If you're living in a community, town, club or organisation, then how do you reward the people who go the extra mile? If you are somebody who has been thanked by your community, how did they do it? I know you don't do it for any recognition. People don't. People don't, who are good people, don't generally look for external gratification, external rewards. They do it because they love what they do and they happen to be very good at it. But if somebody, if a community did take the time to thank you, you might be the local GP or the local nurse or palliative care provider, school principal. How did they go about thanking you? Were you surprised when they thanked you? So I'd love to hear from you on that. 0800 80 10 80. Brian Williams, Sean Fitzpatrick, Zinzan Brook. My picks, Kerry. Brian Williams, of course. That would have to be, he'd have to be a shoo-in. Did he play for the Blues, though? Or was he just an Auckland player? Because there's a difference between Auckland and the Blues, isn't there? I will have to Google or wait for you to give me a call and let me know. 0800 80 10 80 is the number to call. News Talk ZB. It is 13 to 12.
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18: 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Ellens Road, East Tāmaki. A reflection of you.
0: Oh, yes. We're too old, basically. Because I was thinking, Sir John Kerwin, how do you do that? No. Super Rugby's only 30 years old. We're going back to the dim past. Of course Brian Williams didn't. I mean, at least I was on the money with Brian Williams. He, Blues Rugby wasn't around then, but I would have thought John Kerwin would. No, Auckland. And is it only Blues? I should have asked John Hart. Is it only Blues or can you put Aucklanders in there? They might be able to be selected because of their coaching roles, perhaps, or their administration roles, these great players. But, because John Kerwin was a coach of the Blues, but no, we're going back too far, guys. That is so disappointing to realise how old you are. Okay, so I'm thinking of the legendary Auckland rugby team, which I can remember vividly from being a Waikato fan in those days and going along and watching the games then. But that was Waikato Auckland, not Blues Chiefs. Okay, so well, that's actually helpful. I think ultimately that will help the selectors when they come down to choose who the Hall of Famers are going to be, and that would have helped the Crusaders as well. You don't have to go back to the provincial era. And then you haven't got as many to choose from. Whew, they better have a few young people on the selection panel. Who can remember the glory players of the Blues in the same way that I remember the glory players of the provincial teams. And somebody else made that point around the events. The Major Events Fund. You need to get a young person in there. They were saying we should check the politicians' Spotify, and if Robbie Williams features there prominently, then that's the reason why they got the money. They should put people who are in charge of Electric Avenue and such concerts so you can get some young artists out who would know what the young people are going to come along to and perhaps what might attract overseas visitors. Ray says, yep, 1996 onwards, my picks will be Kevin Mialamu, King Carlos and Zinzan. Tony says, how do they find three inductees if you can't use the greats? See, I'm all up the buoy now. My chronological clock has been completely reset because I'm thinking Auckland, not Blues. And I know that there was, if you're doing those Venn diagrams, you've got Auckland, you've got the Blues, and there's a subset in the middle that have got Auckland and Blues. But on the wireless, trying to think back, thinking in real time is quite difficult. But the fact that Zinzan's in town, That's a dead giveaway, isn't it? Anyway, 0800 80 10 80 is the number to call. You might have time if you want to have a say on the rugby or on gratitude. How do you give gratitude to the hard workers, the undeserved, the people who won't appear in the King's Honours list, unless it's, you know, perhaps a small nomination? All the hard workers that do so much for their communities, how do you reward them if you know that they're not going to appear in government lists? And if you have any picks for who, if you're a bit younger than I am and remember the Blues era as opposed to the Auckland rugby era, who would you nominate? Oh, Jonah. Posthumously, Jonah, Zinni, Spencer, Carlos Spencer. Possibly. Anyway, be that as it may, I will let you muse. I would still like to hear from gratitude and how we reward those who don't expect it, but we can do that another day. Probably left my run a bit late. 660, and Symphony is headlining the historic once-in-a-lifetime concert at Christchurch's brand new. Is it brand new after Super Rugby? At Christchurch's slightly soiled One New Zealand Stadium on Saturday. It's the first live concert that will be hosted at the new stadium landmark. And look, it's already paying off because producer Helen's hopping on a plane to go and see it, having a weekend in Christchurch after the show. And I would be pink with envy at Helen going to spend a wonderful weekend in Christchurch and going to Symphony, which will be fabulous. But I'm hopping on a plane to the Maldives. Just thought I'd drop that in there. It's work, but not as we commonly understand work to be. And it'll probably be raining, but I won't care. The Maldives, I have always, always wanted to go there. So have a great weekend. Helen, Christchurch is going to be fantastic. 660 is going to be fantastic. I won't have 660 in the Maldives. You know, I won't have the beautiful, beautiful new shopping area and restaurant and retail area. So it'll probably really suck being in an overwater villa in the middle of the Indian Ocean. It'll probably just be terrible. And if it is, I'll tell you about it. Have a great weekend. I'll see you back here in a week. Hopefully with a tan.

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4: It's 12 o'clock. I'm Malcolm Jordan. The price of diesel has almost doubled in the past year, while the price of petrol is up by almost a third. Stats NZ has just released its latest monthly inflation data, comparing average prices last month to average prices in April last year. Business reporter Michael Sergel runs through the numbers.
5: Diesel is up more than 91%, while petrol is up more than 30%. Electricity is up 13% and gas is up almost 11%. Food prices are up 2.6%, driven by a 7.8% increase for meat and a 3.7% increase for fruit and vegetables.
4: A family member linked to a fatal house fire in Christchurch is thanking the community. Emergency services were called to a rental property on Whitehall Street near Hills Road in Mairehau at around 8.30 last night. Hannah Feck reports.
6: A child died at the scene while four other children and two adults are hospitalised, with injuries ranging from critical to minor. In an online post, a member of the family says they're grateful for all the love and respect following their whānau's devastating loss. Police say the cause of the fire is not confirmed but not believed to be suspicious.
4: Māori immunisation rates have jumped notably, narrowing the gap with the rest of the New Zealand population. Full Māori immunisation by 2 years old has risen from just over 60% in late 2024 to 71.5% in March. Claudia O'Neill has more.
7: Health New Zealand says the progress reflects continued efforts of whānau communities and health providers to improve access to care. It says the service has offered home visits to tamariki overdue for vaccines and run campaigns sharing authentic stories from whānau about their immunisation journeys.
4: Meanwhile, the Waitangi Tribunal's urging the government to halt proposed changes to education laws, warning they could weaken treaty protections for Māori. In a report released today, the tribunal found the Crown breached treaty principles by failing to properly consult Māori before announcing changes to the Education and Training Act. Jamie Cunningham has more.
8: The government wants to lower some treaty obligations and remove others, but the tribunal says relying on the select committee process for Māori input is inadequate and an insult. It's recommending the legislation be paused and any future changes be co-designed with Māori. The tribunal will look at the removal of school board's treaty obligations in its Stage 2 report.
4: The Primary Teachers Union believes pressure from teachers has forced a delay to major curriculum changes. The new health and physical education, the arts, technology and languages curriculum for primary students will be mandatory in